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1: Tanya's at Trending Reports. What is coming up in just a moment, Tanya?
2: Have you ever seen a character's hair on a show and immediately requested it from your hairstylist?
1: Yeah.
2: That's what's happening after people are binging off campus, and I'll tell you all about it.
1: Brandon Walsh on the original Beverly Hills 90210. Right. The OG.
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1: 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The answer is, yeah, I have, when I get my hair cut.
2: Remember the Rachel at

0: with curtain bangs, choppy layers. 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
1: cool. Sorry, could you tell me what that looks like? What does that mean?
2: I don't know any of those words.
0: Okay, so her hair is like...
2: It's like messy or straight or long or curly?
0: It's messy and curly, but it looks...

0: I think it's going to be the new haircut of the summer.
1: So interesting how we do things to look like we didn't do things. Like, I half tuck in my shirt. Like, I tuck my shirt in, then I pull it out as if it just sort of got stuck on my belt, you know, right in my waist.
0: Yeah.
1: But I intentionally, it takes me 3 tries to get it right. Like, I don't always get it in the perfect space, but I'm trying to make it look like I haven't tried.
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0: 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I'm looking to audience. 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

Waiting by the phone tomorrow morning. Why did somebody get ghosted? We'll investigate Game Show Wednesday. We've got $600 with Showbiz Shelly in the showdown. 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
1: And I can't move on, baby doll. Waiting on.
2: What's your goal? My goal? One of my goals would be to listen without interrupting.
3: Great.
2: It's a good goal.
3: It is.
2: Right? To listen without interrupting. I get so excited. Sometimes I jump in. So check me on that.

0: momentarily.
1: You can't think of a book title?
0: No, because I know specific. There's a specific book that I have in mind that I can't think of the title. I have to do a little digging.
1: Okay.
0: But it's going to make you look really smart.
2: Wow. ChatGPT has given a lot of examples.
1: Really?
2: It's all over the place.
1: Well, give me an example.
2: Everything from meditations to man's search for meaning. The subconscious.

0: finish my sentence.
1: Oh. And now you're in your head.
0: Well, I'm in my head about it, yeah. Uh-huh. And I'm like, gosh, I do get excited. I don't want to do that.
1: Yeah.
0: So I'm it's a personal goal. Let's see if I can get through the show like that.
1: And you're wired that way.
2: But you have a new goal every day, or it's going to be the same goal every day?
0: I don't know. I'm going to work on this one today, and I'll get to tomorrow. Like,
1: okay.
0: Don't rush me.
1: Okay, I'm not trying to.
0: I'm not trying to interrupt you either.
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4: 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Thanks for hanging out with us. It is Seacrest with Pink Panthers and Zara Larsson. They were last at number one.

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1: Check this out. Kehlani has announced her biggest tour slated for this summer, simply called the Kehlani World Tour North America. 33 dates total, going from August to early October. Wrap it up in San Francisco. And tickets are available if you want to check out our website. Here's her smash at number

0: 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We'll be right back.
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18: This is Jana Kramer from Wind Down with Jana Kramer. 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
1: This dude certainly knows how to write a melody and a backbeat, but together demand any party heat up, right? 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
2: Well, Gracie Abrams is taking her new music on the road. J.J. Abrams is her father, the famous director. Gracie has announced an ambitious global arena tour behind her upcoming album called Daughter from Hell. The tour will be all over North America starting in December, going into the new year. And the album I'm looking here is supposed to come out July 17th. So good stuff for Gracie Abrams. Oh, no.

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why did somebody get ghosted? We'll investigate Game Show Wednesday. We've got $600 with Shelby Shelley in the showdown. Definitely going to be Paulina, Kiki Karaoke, trips to our IR Radio Music Festival, and more. 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
3: All right. Love Island, one of the most popular shows on a streamer. People love it. 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
1: Tanya has a trending report. Love Island. So what about the new season?
2: So the new season starts tonight. There are new episodes every day this week. And then following this week, it's every day except Wednesdays until July 12th. So that's 36 episodes in 41 days. The show is filmed in Fiji, and it's basically in real time. So there's only
3: Fiji.
2: Yeah, there's only like a 1 or 2 day delay between what happens in the villa and what shows up on our screen, which is crazy. But it's also amazing because we don't get spoilers. Last year's season was the most watched original series on all streaming in 2025. So the bar is high this season. So this year we have a police officer, a music teacher, who's also a DJ and a handyman. We have a nursing assistant, a volleyball player who is the daughter of an NBA player. We have a professional athlete. And then there's this British content creator named Zach, and he is the brother of Charlie from last season, who was one of my favorites who got sent home way too soon. So I'm really excited about Zach. And then Love Island UK premieres on Thursday on Hulu. So it's an embarrassment of riches for the summer.
0: I have not seen you this excited since I married you to Robbie.
2: Yeah, literally.
0: Number two, I get it because I've become an amateur psychologist watching this show. That's what I've become. Mm-hmm. I psychoanalyze them all. It is a sport. Love Island 8. I understand why it's popular. Thank you for that update.
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1: Wiggle. 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
1: I have seen some of these TS billboards, and people are talking about the TS billboard. So it is just a regular, beautiful, big billboard, but the font of the T and the font of the S is the font of Toy Story.
2: Correct.
1: But people are saying the TS stands for Taylor Swift.
2: Taylor Swift. Because then also, if you count the clouds, there's 13 clouds. That's crazy.
1: You can count the clouds while you're driving.
2: Wow, this is Swifties. Swifties are dissecting all of this.
1: Right.
2: So yes, everyone is going crazy on the internet. Another Taylor Easter egg. Is this what's happening? It's going even further than this. Okay, so now we're going to her artwork of 1989. It has all been switched on all streaming platforms.
3: No way.
2: To the little birds are gone, and now they're clouds.
1: Well, and they're the same clouds that are
2: not
1: on the billboard?
2: The same clouds. No, it's still her 1989 artwork. And by the way, 1989 was Taylor's fifth album. Okay, and this is Toy Story 5. Okay, then there's another clue.
3: Yeah, it's the clouds, not the birds.
1: You didn't believe this?
2: Okay,
3: I did not.
2: Fans also spotted capitalized T's and S's hidden throughout Taylor's lyrics on Apple Music.
1: Okay.
2: Okay, and while her official Essentials playlist now appears to focus on songs that are track 5 on her album.
1: Yeah. Well, either she is involved or they want us to think she's involved. When's this thing come out? When can we figure this out?
2: It's out this month, June 19th, and I already have my tickets. So excited.
1: All right.
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1: On the new hit list, I'm Crystal Rosas. Guess who's going on tour with Gracie Abrams? Bella Kay right here. Here's a song. I love it. I love it. I love it. I like being

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1: On the new hit list, I'm at Crystal Rosas. Ain't nothing like seeing Bruno Mars live. You know, if he just released, he released a video of him performing this song live. This man, so talented. The way that he connects with his fans, unreal. Bruno Mars, Risk It All Just For You on the new hit list.

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1: 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New Olivia Rodrigo on the way. 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Obviously, some Bruno Mars, Tame Impala. 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
1: Hey, bestie, you know we are the new hit list. 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I am back tomorrow night. Till then, on everything at La Crystal Rosas, but more on the way from Monsta X, Pink Pantherist, and Zara Larsson. 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

what's up, man? Tino Cochino Radio. Yep. Everyone's here. Serena, Nicasio, myself, Matt somewhere. Listen, we're going to do one of my favorite new things that we do on the show. It's called Battle of the Rosas. It's basically us making fun of all of these, you know, calls where people try and get other people caught up with flowers and all this. Like we get it, but also we know it's fake, and so that's why we just do our own version of it. It's us, and we're the actors, and we don't stick to the script, and we just have fun. It's the biggest novella to ever hit the radio, and it's coming up next on Tino Cochino Radio.

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0: Woo! Ladies and gentlemen, I'm so excited. This is one of my favorite parts of our show. It's something new that we've been doing. To be completely transparent, it's all fake. It's us every single week. It's not real calls. It's just us acting. Yep. And it's very bad acting.
2: It's getting better.
0: I just want to own up to the fact, because I hear and see all of these drama filled shows and I'm just like, it's not real.
2: Yeah.
0: And I was like, well, I want some of the fun. So this is what we call Battle of the Rosa.
3: Where love is tested, trust is questioned, and today somebody might be playing with more than 18 holes.
2: Oh my god.
3: Okay, we have Araceli on the line. What's going on with your boyfriend, Tomas?
4: Tomas has never, ever cared about golf, but now that's all he wants to do.
3: Aye, it went from a hobby to a pattern real quick, like.
2: A little exercise.
3: Okay, tell me more.
4: It's been 2 months straight. My friend and I, we even went to spy on him.
3: Aye, toxicar, it's fine.
2: Yes.
3: Okay, tell me, what happened? What did you find?
4: We saw him being extra flirty with a cart girl.
2: Oh, you were a spectator.
3: Okay, maybe. That's normal. Maybe that's just, you know, being polite.
4: She was a gringa.
0: Hi! Never mind! Cheating for sure! Okay, let's calm down. Why does it bother you that she's a white girl?
4: Because she's the complete opposite of me. Does he not like me anymore?
2: Are you giving him drinks?
0: There you go, Matt. Think like an old Mexican man. Machismo.
2: Yes.
0: Okay, so what do you want to do?
4: I want to catch him. I know he's cheating.
0: Okay, Araceli, this is what we're going to do. We're going to call Tomas, and we're going to offer him a free round of golf with his own personal cart girl.
2: Oh,
0: and we're going to give him three options. Now, you were telling me off the air, only one of the cart girls is a white girl, correct?
4: That is right.
0: What is her name? Do you know?
4: Her name tag says Emma, and I know this because I took a picture and zoomed in.
0: Aye, that new iPhone camera feed me. Okay, listen. We're going to offer Emma, Dulce, and Jasmin. He can only pick one. Do you think he'll choose Emma?
4: He better not.
0: We'll find out next on Battle of the Rosas. Hi.
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0: Firme Machismo Radio. Okay, so we have Araceli on the line. You're still there, right?
4: See, I'm here.
0: Okay, so you're worried that your boyfriend, Tomas, might be cheating at the golf course because he's never been into golf, but now he's been going every weekend for 2 months. Mm. You and your friend felt suspicious, and so you decided to go catch him, and you spied on him, and you saw him talking to a cart girl by the name of Emma, right?
4: Right, and he even told her to call him Tommy.
0: Ah. Oh. The Green Ranger?
2: Hi, rest in peace.
0: Okay, we're going to call him Tommy, and we're going to offer him a free round of golf with a cart girl included. We'll give him 3 options. If he picks the white girl, Emma, we know something's going down. Mm-hmm. Are you ready?
4: Yes.
0: She already sounds sad.
2: I know, and scared.
5: Hola.
0: Hola, Tomas. My name's Jeffrey. I'm calling from Firme Pines. I'm calling from Firme Pines. And we want to offer you a free round of golf. How's that sound, compa?
5: Oh, I love golf.
0: Do you? How long have you been playing?
5: I've been playing for about 2 months, but it's the best. It reminds me of the Gulf of Mexico.
0: Why?
5: Golf.
0: Out of silly, should just leave this guy. For sure. Yeah. Okay, sorry. Okay. Tomas, here's the deal. We want to offer you a free round of golf. And the cool thing about this promo is that it's going to include a free cart girl. You get to pick. Okay? We have 3 options. They're all very qualified and amazing at what they do. True toxicas. Okay? We have Jasmine. We have Dulce, and we have Emma.
5: Oh, did you say Emma?
0: Emma?
5: Emma, find out all about her.
0: Remember the song from the Black Eyed Peas? Emma, me, Emma, me, Emma, Emma, Emma, be. Stupid. Okay, so you're choosing Emma. What is it about Emma that stands out to you?
5: Psychology says there's nothing better than 18 holes, unless Emma makes it 19.
4: Whoa, whoa, whoa! 19 holes? Emma? What is going on?
5: Araceli?
0: Hi!
4: I knew it! I can't believe you're cheating on me with that gringa!
5: But Araceli, she washes my balls and brings cold ultras.
4: I wash your clothes, and I bring you Mick Ultras, too.
5: Yes, but she asked me what my handicap was, and I left her handicap.
0: He doesn't. Hi. Tomas doesn't sound remorseful at all.
2: Hi.
0: He almost sounds like he prefers Emma over Araceli. Hi.
4: I can't believe this. I really love you.
0: Tomas. How does it make you feel when you hear Araceli confess her true feelings for you, bro?
5: She's always going to be my ace, my hole-in-one.
4: It's over. You can never get it in the hole anyway.
0: Hi!
5: No!
0: And just like that, Tomas went from tea time.

0: DC's number one hit music station, baby. It's hot.
1: 99.5.
0: All right, so being too kind attracts a lot of disrespect and chronic illness, apparently. Oh, wow. Serena will tell us more about it.
1: Excessive niceness, constantly pleasing others while suppressing your own emotions, may contribute to chronic stress, which can negatively affect long-term health, including the immune system. And women make up around 80% of autoimmune cases, and some experts suggest that social pressures to suppress emotions and prioritize others may play a role.
0: All right, what are your thoughts on this, Matt?
2: Hi, I agree. The most important word I ever learned in my adult life was no. Saying no to people if you really don't want to do something, because I used to be the people pleaser, just like, don't cause any waves, just do what people want, be nice, always thinking of others before myself. But you really got to be happy with yourself first and set boundaries so that you can be a happier adult.
0: Serena, thoughts?
1: No, I agree. And I think you can be nice and still have boundaries. And I feel like when I was younger, and I think this is one of my triggers, which I guess is like not great either. But I do think I feel triggered when I do, I guess, feel like when people are taking advantage of me because I'm being nice. And then I don't think I'm nice after that. And because it really does trigger me where I'm like, oh, no.
2: Just flip the switch.
1: Yes.
2: Yeah.
0: Mm-hmm. Ocasio, what are you thinking, man?
3: I feel like kind of lately I've been a pushover because.
0: To who?
3: To just, I mean, random people. Like, for example, yesterday, this couple came up to me just to my house, like literally rang the doorbell and they're like, hey, like, you know, we see that you're knocked off the voting, like the voting list. And I was like, okay. And she was like, well, you know, you want to sign up for it again? I was like, not really. I was like, I'm on the phone right now. She's like, well, we just need your signature and we just need your address.

0: stuff like that. We want to put you back on because, you know, gas prices are high and blah, blah, blah, blah. Yeah. And so I was like, okay, cool. But then I kind of regretted it afterwards because I was like, dude, now I'm going to be in the system for jury duty and all this.
1: Yeah.
2: That's why I didn't register to vote.
1: I want to talk to you about my dating podcast. I'm excited about this thing, man. The streams are coming in. You guys are connecting with it. Yeah. I just, and then because here's the thing, man. It's not all happy-go-lucky in the dating world. It sucks out there. Mm-hmm. It is trash. And that's the focal point of the podcast. We'll talk more about Laugh at Love next.

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1: For those of you that have never heard my prom horror story, let me share it with you real quick.
3: Oh, it's the best.
1: It was horrible. I was so excited for prom. I was a sophomore. My date was a senior.
3: Wow.
1: And, you know, I felt good about it. So I went and picked her up in my Ford Mustang. and things were good. I did the whole corsage thing. I'm excited. Like, wow, this is prom. This is high school. This is the big leagues.
3: Did your mom take photos of you guys before the thing?
1: Of course not.
3: Oh, okay.
1: It's all good. We pull up and I get out the car and open the door. We start walking up and I'm like, you know, excited. We get to the thing. We check in and get a little name tags. I'm like, wow, this is like the movie She's All That. Like, I'm so excited. And then as soon as we walk into the doors, this like 6'4" basketball player walks up.
4: Hey, shout out.
1: Grabs my date by the arm. They like link arms. He looks at me and says, thanks for bringing her. And walked off.
2: Wow, what a bum.
1: And she didn't say anything. She just happily went with him. And
3: you
1: I just
3: called Tino a bum?
2: No, the guy, because he didn't pay for her ticket either.
1: I completely simped it. I bought the ticket. I took her there. Everything. I was Uber before Uber.
3: And you paid for dinner? Did you guys have dinner first?
1: No, we didn't have dinner first. Oh,
4: okay. After that, did you go to the punch table?
1: I went home with me. I turned around. I got to my car. I didn't know what to do. I cried. I was so sad.
4: Oh my God.
1: So dating's been sucking for me for a long time, guys. So I've started a podcast about it. It's called Laugh at Love, where you literally like share your dating horror stories. I find them on TikTok and we break them down and listen to them together. And we just laugh at love because sometimes that's all you can do. Mm-hmm. So wherever you stream your favorite podcast, all you got to do is search for Tino Cochino, Laugh at Love. And the cool thing is they're a quick listen, man. I know some podcasts are like 2-3 hours. This one's quick. This one's about half an hour at most. Maybe 40 minutes if we're getting spicy. but it's dope, man. We got new episodes dropping every single week. So go check out this week's latest or catch up from the beginning because we're only like 5 episodes in. We just started. So go check it out. Again, wherever you stream your favorite podcast, just search for Tino Cochino, Laugh at Love. Coming up next, we're going to talk the benefits of your child co-sleeping. I've never heard that term before. That's just when they sleep in the bed with you, right?
3: Yeah.
2: Yes. Mm-hmm.
1: Get them out, dude. What are y'all doing?
3: Yes.
1: We'll talk about it next.
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Anyway, Dina reached out because she's mad that her friends are hooking up in her bathroom. Oh, she didn't find out, but I guess another friend caught them. It was a whole house party vibe. We're going to have Serena read the DM that Dina sent and talk all about it next. 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
0: Would you feel some type of way if your friends hooked up in your bathroom?
1: Yes.
2: Oh my God.
0: Let them have fun, Tina.
1: I have kids.
0: Live loud, because they're in there watching. They're just in there watching. They have a little peephole in their room.
1: Oh, you can't contain yourself.
0: No.
2: No, you can't.
1: That's weird.
2: When it happens.
0: You can. That's sad, Serena. Look, is it Dina? Right? D-E-A-N-A?
1: Deanna?
0: Or Deanna? How would you say it?
2: It's Dina.
1: I would say probably Deanna.
2: Let's not complicate this.
0: Dina is mad that her friends hooked up in her bathroom. Let's have Serena read the entire DM so we know what happened, like the actual situation, and then we can discuss it. It's Listener Therapy. It's Tino Cochino Radio. Go ahead.
1: My husband and I love to entertain and throw parties at our house for any reason. We always invite all of our friends, but my husband and I are considering uninviting one set of neighbors. This couple is really cool and we really enjoy hanging out with them, but we recently found out that they were hooking up in our bathroom at our parties. Ooh. One of our other friends caught them and told us about it. I was so shocked and grossed out, and I can't believe how disrespectful that is. I told my man we are no longer inviting them, and he said they know all the same people we do, so we can't stop inviting them without some drama. He didn't seem too bothered by other people doing it in our house.
0: First of all, the things you do in that bathroom are not the cleanest in general.
3: That's true. Mm-hmm.
0: So it's like, who cares that they're doing that? Yeah. And two, it just to me sounds like you're a little jealous that they're more into each other than you and your partner are.
1: No, I think it's disrespectful because you could do that before you go to their house after.
0: Serena,
1: you can
0: sometimes
1: leave the party,
0: you just crave
1: early.
0: It. You see a person.
1: And that's fine, then go home early.
2: And maybe they did that there so that way it's like they're kind of sending a hint to the couple that's already there.
0: Right, like hey, you guys should be doing it.
1: Also, disrespectful.
0: Oh my God. Crazy.
2: I can't kiss in front of Serena.
0: Yeah, I know. She's like, stop it. Blasphemy. Blasphemy. I'm melting. Let's, no shade, by the way, Serena. Don't file a complaint to HR. That was just a joke. Yeah. It was just a joke. Comedic purposes only. Let's take it to the phone to see what you guys think about it. Is Dina overreacting or does she have a point? It's her house. You should respect it. We'll take it to the phones next.

0: Jason Derulo. I'm looking at the audience. I better see you there.
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0: So we have a listener by the name of Dina. She reached out feeling some type of way because she recently threw a house party and a couple of their friends, I guess their neighbors, were in her restroom hooking up.
1: Yes.
0: They got caught by another friend. And yes. She feels some type of way, like basically disrespected, because she's like, how are y'all going to come into my house and hook up? And so she was all pissed off. She went and told her husband, and her husband's like, I mean, what's the big deal? They're just, they're hooking up. They're in love. Like, it's all good. And she's like, what do you mean? How do you not see this as a big deal? They're disrespecting our home. Serena agrees with Dina.
1: Yes.
0: Nicasio and I think, yo, man.
2: Bro, whenever, wherever.
0: Exactly. If you're into it, you're into it. Lee, what do you think, bro?
3: I'm at the side with the wife, man. Why are you in my bathroom trying
1: Thank
0: to hook
3: up?
0: Like, wow, bro. But like, what if you're just like, you know how it is. You're just in the moment. Your girl's looking good. You're like, I want you now. What's wrong with that?
3: Hey, I understand that completely. But if it's a married couple throwing a party, that means them people aren't married. Like, have respect for their house. Like, go home.
2: You're a player hater.
3: Come on. If I was in high school, I'm down with it. But exactly. I'm married. Like,
0: oh, God forbid the towels get dirty, Serena. God forbid. We gotta wash the linen. Yeah.
3: My kids got to go in that bathroom. Come on.
0: Dude, everybody's talking about the fact that Jay-Z just recently performed and called out a lot of people in this industry, including Drake and Kanye. We're talking all about it coming up next inside Tea Time, the celebrity gossip. Tino Cochino Radio. Don't move.

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0: Horror movies, for whatever reason, are popping this summer.
2: Yeah.
0: It's just a thing. Like, that movie Obsessed has already made $150 million.
2: Dang.
1: I still need to see it.
0: It costs less than $1 million to make. I mean, they've made history. And that movie is great. I put it in probably my top five scary movies all time. That's how good it is. So if you haven't seen it, go see that. So I was very excited when I saw everybody so hype about this new movie called Backrooms. It's basically about this guy that finds a hidden wall in his store that lets him go into this... almost like a Costco-sized warehouse. But the thing is, every corner takes you down a different hall with a different room, and the rooms are not completed, and there's things coming out of the floor and all these weird things, and it's never ending. It's like a huge maze. And it looks so good. It looks so good. It was like 99% on Rotten Tomatoes. Everyone talking about it.
1: Yeah.
0: I went and watched it. Worst ending. One of the worst endings ever. It was one of them ones. Some people are very artsy with movies, and they're like, I like for the movie to make me think at the end of it.
1: Oh, no.
0: I don't want that.
1: Yeah, I need to know how it ended.
0: I want the ending. Yeah. It's not a Goosebumps book, and I'm going to figure out my own ending. Mm-hmm. No.
2: Yeah.
0: I paid to watch this. I want to know the ending. The potential of it is so good. It starts off great, and the story is great, and just all of it. There's creepy moments that scare you, and it's like, oh, my God. And then when it just gets to the end, it's like, bro, why?
2: Well, it's like finding out that someone that passed away, and they don't tell you how they passed away.
1: Oh, like in real life,
2: I want to know.
0: Why am I saying rest in peace? What happened? I don't know, man. Look, if you have seen it, I want you to reach out to me. Send me a DM at Tino Cochino and let me know. What did you think about it? But go watch Obsessed, though. You need to stream it.
1: I want to see it so bad. The party. I know. I keep telling my mom.
0: Oh, it's so good.
2: Your husband?
1: Because she's my scary movie partner. God forbid I do something with my mother, too.
0: God forbid you do something with your husband.
1: I'm with him every day.
0: He's like, oh, my God. You're over him. 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
2: Should have married your mom.
1: I'm not.
0: Over 30% of women say they regret who they chose as a partner.
1: Oh, you guys are trying to paint a picture.
0: We're talking about this next. It's the next topic. I didn't make this. This was just magic. It all worked out.
2: That's a good segue.
0: Don't move.
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2: This is pretty interesting. This is an actual survey from MyIQ. It revealed that 1 in 3 adults believe they settled for their current romantic partner. So analyzing data from over 4,000 U.S. lovers, experts found that 33% of respondents feel they have compromised their standards when choosing a mate. And 28% believe that their partner settled for them. And to make things worse, women were more likely than men to believe that they settled. So, Serena, what are your thoughts on this study?
1: I think that people compare their relationships to others too much. And this is why people, I feel like they think that they settled because they're comparing what they don't have instead of looking at what they do have.
3: But there's not like a, and this is a real question, there's not like a dude or anything like you see across your social media, you're like, damn, like,
2: she's not gonna say yes.
1: I mean, no, but I can tell you right now, like, if I wasn't with my husband, there's nobody that I can think of that I would want to be with. No one's has caught my eye. No, and I'm being dead serious. Like, I'm happy in my relationship. My husband is a good man.
3: I mean, you have
1: he
3: to
1: takes
3: be.
1: Care of me.
3: But is he what you want, not what you need?
1: Yes. I've been with my husband for a very long time.
3: Love that weekend song.
2: but don't base it just on time. That's like Nicasio here. He thinks he deserves everything because he's been here for a long time. That means nothing.
3: Well, that's loyalty.
2: But I'm just saying, like, outside of just long-term commitment, you feel fulfilled.
1: Yes. Like, I'm
2: you
1: telling
2: don't
1: you.
2: Feel like you settled.
1: No.
2: Good.
1: And I think people, and this is just in general, like, for all relationships, going back to, I think that they look at other people's relationships and like, oh, this person has that and I don't have that in my relationship. Well, you could probably have a lot of good things that you're not looking at because you're comparing to the things that you don't have.
2: Mm-hmm. Does this make sense to you, Nicasio?
3: A little bit, but I also think like I feel like everyone's settled because there's like, what you want, Serena, is probably you can't, like me, I want Kylie Jenner. I know I can't have her. So that's me settling, right?
2: I mean, technically
3: it is, right?
2: I guess, yeah.
3: So there's a person, so Tino, that you
2: so
3: love.
2: You, so
3: out
2: you
3: there.
2: Feel comfortable saying that you settled for your baby mom?
3: I mean,
2: Amber.
3: In a sense, like, because Kylie is the girl I want. That's
1: okay,
3: the
1: dream one. Be realistic. Like, you're not getting Kylie Jenner.
3: I understand.
1: In
3: that.
1: Everyday life.
3: And
1: in
3: I have to deal with myself
1: life.
3: That I settled.
1: He's annoying me.
3: You did too, Serena. If Chris Brown came, oh, you would get with him in a heartbeat.
1: It's not realistic.
3: But
2: therefore,
3: if it was,
2: you settled. That's crazy. Mind blown emoji.
3: It is.
1: My husband looks like Chris Brown.
2: He's brown. That's, yeah, he's brown.
3: Get him some glasses.

0: up next.
1: Listen, it's 2026. My body, my choice, right?
2: Oh, my God. Yeah.
1: I don't want kids, and I'm sick of people trying to shame me for not wanting them and trying to convince me and twist my arm and do all. It's annoying. We're going to talk about this next. Teen Uncle Chino Radio.

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2: I do not understand why people want to shame me for not wanting kids. All right? Hi, I'm Tino Cochino, and I don't want kids. We're at a point in life and in the world where you can literally choose what gender you want to be.
3: Yeah.
2: You can choose whatever you want. Mm-hmm. And no one, we have to accept that, right? And that's fine because everyone gets to accept what they want, and that's fine. So why can't you accept that I don't want kids?
1: But
2: it
1: how,
2: doesn't affect you.
1: But how are you being shamed?
2: You want me to read these comments?
1: Yes.
2: Listen, man, I posted a video on my Instagram, and it was from our interview with Jason Derulo. Mm-hmm. And I'll play the audio. Listen. I've always been team no kids. I don't know what it is.
3: Damn.
2: I think because I'm not close to my family like that. And so I like being selfish and being able to just pick up and go do whatever. And then
4: you could feel like that until you have one, man. And you'd be like, damn, this changed my whole world.
2: I believe that. But selfishly enough, I'm like, I don't want to get to that point. That's true. Go to my Instagram. It's at Tino Cochino. Jason tried to tug on my heartstrings and make me feel it. Guys, that does not work on me. I don't want it. It doesn't affect you. Have 20 kids if that's what you want. Do that and keep feeling fulfilled. If that's what brings you your happiness, that's fine. But it doesn't have to bring me mine.
1: I think it's not coming from a place to shame you. Like what Jason said. I don't know what these comments said. But I think it's just coming from a place of like, they didn't know exactly like what that experience was like. Maybe he was kind of like you were, where you're like, I don't know if I want kids, and then he had it, and it's just like, oh my gosh, like I can't believe this feeling, and that's what he's sharing.
3: You have dogs, like that's kind of
2: that's my fix. That's
3: kinda,
2: all I
3: it's
2: need.
3: It's kind of the same thing as
1: I think
3: a kid.
1: Dogs are harder than kids.
3: You have to feed them, you have to take care of them. I don't know. I feel like you're already halfway there with kids.
2: Exactly. So why go the whole way? I've already experienced it. I want to read you some of these comments from people. They are wild. Go to my Instagram too. It's at Tino Cochino. Watch the video. You can jump into the comments, share your thoughts, and argue with everybody that's already arguing.
3: Oh my God.
2: And I'll read you these comments next.
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0: All right, y'all. So we're talking about the fact that I, Tino, do not want kids ever. It's my thing. I just don't want them. I love having the freedom to pick up and go do whatever I want, whenever I want, yeah. travel where I want, spend my money how I want. On me. I posted a video about this on my Instagram. It's at Tino Cochino. You can go watch it. And I mentioned that I was trying to, like, some people were trying to shame me. And Serena's like, what do you mean shame? Like, are they really? Yes, let me read this one to you. This girl said, Team no kids. Okay, I got you. But you haven't experienced the gifts of being a parent. The love your kids give you and the art of being unselfish is growing up. Having children doesn't make you any less handsome or beautiful. It honestly gives your life purpose. Not every new Tesla or new followers are going to give you the unconditional love.
2: Oh, damn.
0: First
1: That's
0: of all,
1: a shot. Shamey.
0: I'm
1: That's
0: not expecting my car or my followers to give me fulfillment. But I also don't expect a kid to give me fulfillment. I feel fulfilled without kids. I love my life. I love what I do. I know that I help people. I know that I bring people joy. I don't feel lost in my life without a kid. And there's no shame to anybody that does. Some people, like Serena said, she knew at some point she was supposed to be a mom. Mm-hmm. She felt that. I get that and love that for you. Raise them kids, sis. For me, I know I'm not supposed to be a dad.
2: I know. Like, when my son got out of the baby stage, I was like, man, like, not like like less love, like, I, you know, but like, I feel like there's times where he's not cute all the time, but then there's also times to where he'll come and he'll have like a daddy, and like I'm like what, and he'll like stick out his pinky and like a little ladybug's on it, and just him like experiencing those things for the first time, I think that's what makes me happy.
0: I get that. I think it's beautiful for everybody. Again, we all just have our own journey. I'm not gonna judge you for yours. Don't judge me for mine.
2: Yeah, so stop shaming him, Serena.
0: Instagram is at Tino Cochino. Go look at the video. Jump into the comments. Have some fun. This is kind of random, but sometimes these are the things I like talking about because, again, it's just so random. You're like, everyday items you didn't know that have hidden features. Ew. We'll share them with you next.
2: Oh, dang.

0: It's hot.
1: 99.5.
0: All right, let's talk everyday items that you did not know had hidden features. So first of all, the little hole on your iPhone. Have you ever like looked at that, like on the back of your phone?
2: Oh, the little one, yeah. By the camera. No.
0: I always thought that was like...
2: like a reset button?
0: Or like, yeah. Like, you know, like in order to get the SIM card back in the day, you had to put like a little clothespin or something.
1: Yeah.
0: That's actually a microphone.
2: Oh, wow.
1: Oh.
0: So when you're recording from that way, that's how it's picking up
1: like
0: the sound.
1: Like this little thing?
0: Yeah. The Scrub Daddy. We all know what that is, right?
3: Yeah.
0: The Scrub Daddy where you... It's like the little sponge. The little
1: yellow
0: sponge with a happy face.
2: I was thinking of someone else.
0: So that thing, that's Nicasio's boyfriend. So the mouth, like the little smiley face on the Scrub Daddy, that's specifically for cleaning forks and spoons. It's not just decoration.
2: Oh, wow.
1: Oh. Okay.
0: That's crazy. That's where you insert it. What about this? There's a hole. I never noticed this. There's a hole on an elevator. Like on every elevator door, there's a hole. And it says the whore.
2: Oh, what? Oh my God.
0: Whoa.
2: I'm trying to ride that.
0: Where'd my mind go?
1: Why it are you
0: says
1: looking
0: the,
1: at me?
0: That was an intrusive thought.
2: God,
0: that's where Serena's mind goes. Oh my God. Go to therapy. Oh my God.
2: That guy turned real quick.
0: The hole on the elevator door is for firefighters or workers to open it during an emergency.
2: Yes, I've seen that.
1: That's very important.
2: Have you watched the movie Devil?
1: Yes.
0: I've never seen that.
2: It's a good movie. But anyways, that's what they did. Like that's how they were able to open it.
0: Oh. Wow.
2: With the big old stick, their little

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2: DC's number one hit music station.
1: All right, this is probably going to be pretty sad, but let's go through it. There are 10 things you should do before it's too late with your parents. Mm-hmm. Number one, record their voice. It says one day a simple story told by them will become a sound that you would give anything to hear. Just one more time.
2: And I feel like I would always want like videos, or maybe not like the voice memo, but like I think I'd want to look back on videos.
1: So that's number two. Film their laughter. It says don't ask them to pose, just catch them mid laugh or whatever, just when you know it's like a good vibe. Number three says photograph their hands. Those hands built your entire world.
3: Dang.
2: Yeah.
1: Makes me sad.
2: This is sad.
1: I was gonna say Serena's gonna cry now. Yeah. Number four, save their handwriting. Ask them to write a simple note. It's the most personal piece of them.
3: That's
1: and the first thing that disappears. Number five, ask about their dreams. They had a whole life before you were born. That's true. We never think about that. Mm-hmm. I didn't think about that until my dad passed away and I learned all kinds of stuff about him. I was like, my dad was a G since day one. Mm-hmm. Little pictures of him when he was like 12 years old with a gun on his hip.
2: Oh, I
1: was like,
2: gosh. Oh my gosh.
3: Tell me that story.
1: What are you doing? Number six, ask about their battles. It said they carried heavy, silent weights for decades just so your childhood could feel light and easy. That's real. Number seven, ask them about their regrets. It says don't do it to judge, but just to see the vulnerable side of them. Number eight says just cook a meal together.
3: No, they can do that.
1: Number nine says watch their favorite movie because their nostalgia very cool for you to like see.
2: My dad loves Rocky to the point where it's annoying.
3: Oh, Rocky's good.
1: And number 10, sit in total silence. Put the phones away. Sometimes the most powerful thing you can give them is simply being there, heart to heart.
3: Yeah, like I'm not going to go to my parents' house to be on my phone. Like I go over there so I can like vent and let them know what's going on. I'm sad now.
2: I'm going to call them right now.
3: Call your husband.
4: Coming up next.
1: Questions to ask your partner instead of talking about work. 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Everyone comes home and is like, how was your day?
3: Yeah.
1: Blah, blah, work. And you really don't care. You're just asking to ask. So now you can ask some better things to actually kind of engage. We'll share them with you next.
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0: All right, y'all. Questions to ask your partner instead of talking about work. I actually like this because I feel like a lot of couples, you get into this routine, right? Because you got the kids, you're doing everything. So by the time you actually sit down, what are you going to say? So how was work today? That's probably your recap. Mm-hmm. And then you get on the phone and then you do your thing, whatever. So these questions, you know, can maybe switch things up and add a little
2: flavor.
0: No, yeah, just something different to your nightly conversations. Serena's kind of rolling her eyes.
1: No, I'm not.
0: Okay,
1: I'm just preparing myself to read
2: it. Oh,
0: okay.
2: Left eye.
0: Okay.
1: Oh gosh.
0: Her left eye. What? She having a stroke? Go ahead. Read a couple.
1: What made you feel good today? Which I feel like that's a good one because sometimes my husband he'll like complain. Like I feel like I was getting to the point I was complaining every day. I'm like, okay. I hear you, but what's something positive from your day?
0: What if he's like, oh, man, well, I'll tell you, Miss Gomez, when she came in today, man, she just lit up the room. She had a good energy.
1: Why do you guys always try to paint these pictures?
0: What if Miss Gomez came in? She has a good energy. Who said anything about anything?
2: Yeah.
1: I'm like, well, great. That's great for you.
2: And I don't really like that for you. I don't like how you did that, Serena, because like, you kind of like made him feel like, okay, cool. Like, just hear him out. Like,
1: I can hear him out.
2: Oh, it doesn't matter if it's bad or good.
1: I can hear him out, but also it's like, hey, like, okay, but...
0: You're killing my mood, man.
2: Yeah.
0: Let me hear something good.
1: There's so much positive that people overlook, so tell me something positive.
0: I agree. People always focus on the negative.
1: Yes.
0: A lot of the times. All right, what's another question you can ask your partner instead of just talking about work?
1: When do you feel most like yourself?
0: Ain't no one going to ask that.
1: I feel like that's a good one, though, if you are caught up with your kids and stuff. It's like, okay, well, what's something that's for you lately? And we could do more of that.
0: He's like, no, it's not with you. It's me when I'm coughing alone.
3: Damn.
0: I'm at peace.
1: Why do you guys think my husband hates
0: me? That wasn't about you. That was just in general.
2: That was...
0: Serena's everything okay at home?
2: No, Serena.
0: That was just in general speaking. What's another question?
1: Okay. What's one thing you've been avoiding?
2: You.
0: That's Serena. He didn't mean that to you.
1: I was just waiting it for it. Yes, he did.
0: No, he didn't. No. This is crazy. This entire thing is backfiring.
1: You're gaslighting me right now.
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0: same.
1: All right, y'all, let's do it. We do this little game every day. It's called Are You Smarter Than a Cop?
2: Yes,
1: we give you a question. We give you multiple choice answers, and all you got to do is pick the right one. We have a guaranteed winner every day, but you got to play if you want to win. So listen carefully. This is your question today.
2: Which artist passed on the smash hit song Umbrella, which ultimately went to Rihanna and became one of the biggest songs of the decade? Is it A, Britney Spears, B, Christina Aguilera, or C, Kevin Richardson from the Backstreet Boys?
1: All right, we have Isaiah on the line. He is ready to play. Are You Smarter Than Ocasio is next on Tino Cochino Radio.

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0: All right, so we're playing some Are You Smarter Than Ocasio.
2: Yes, sir.
0: We have Isaiah is on the line, correct?
3: Yes, sir, that's me.
0: All right, Don. Ocasio's going to hit you with a question, bro. He'll give you some multiple choice answers. Just pick the right one. We'll hook you up, cool?
3: Sounds cool. Appreciate it.
2: Which artist passed on the smash hit song Umbrella, which ultimately went to Rihanna and became one of the biggest songs of the decade? Is it A, Britney Spears, B, Christina Aguilera, or C, Kevin Richardson from the Backstreet Boys?
3: Man, this is a hard one. I gotta say C, the Backstreet Boys. It's the hardest one.
4: Oh my. Aye, that was the joke one.
0: Nah, bro, that's not it. That's not it. But you get another chance. It's either Britney Spears or Christina Aguilera.
3: I'm gonna go with Britney Spears.
2: Britney Spears.
0: That's it. That's it. Yeah.
4: Damn.
0: She needed that one.
4: Yeah.
0: We'll get you hooked up, dog. What are you up to today?
3: Man, I'm on my way. I'm on a little road call. I work on these trucks, diesel trucks. I'm on my way to fix a broke down truck on the side of the road.
0: Damn, bro. Well, be safe on the road, and thank you for listening, man. I'm going to pass you to Matt so he can get your info really quick, okay?
3: Hell yeah. Thank you, man. Appreciate you guys.
0: Coming up next. There is new data that reveals that physical appearance is no longer the number one trait that Gen Z is looking for when it comes to a partner.
5: That's crazy.
0: What could it be? We'll talk about it next.

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2: All right, so first of all, we're going to talk about this story that I thought was real. But upon further review, I don't think it is. And I'll explain why. The story starts off, there's a fast food employee that's going viral after getting fired for taking pictures of her feet, basically inside of a burger. And she's posting it to like earn extra money or whatever. Here's the thing. Do you remember we talked about maybe a month or two ago, there was a Uber Eats driver that was posting pictures of her feet as the delivery picture, and she was making more tips. So I looked at compared to stories because I recognize this. When you swipe to the right, it's the exact same type of post that says, I was a minimum wage employee doing what I got, but this is how I did it. And you start swiping. These are ads. And I give them props. It's genius. It is genius. I mean, like promo and marketing, because it seems real. This one is the one that made me kind of throw it, like, I was like, I don't know, man. Ain't no one really doing this. And there's another one now where there's a girl where she had pictures of Doritos in between her toes.
1: I think I saw that one.
2: And then when you swipe.
3: Where? Send it to me.
2: It's the same thing when you swipe. All you got to do is do a feet finder thing. These are ads for feet finder. These are their ads. They're making them up.
1: They're putting them on like celebrity like pages or like the.
2: Exactly. They're on Hollywood Unlocked. Yes. They're on the Shade Room. They're all these. These are their ads that they're buying to get people talking about it because it's so taboo and obscure.
1: But I feel like there's some weirdos out there.
2: Well, I mean, look at Ocasio. He's salivating.
3: No, this break is crazy.
2: Well, no one knows what this break means.
3: This conversation is crazy.
2: Okay.
3: I love it.
2: What do you think? Like, tell me more about PPM and analytics. No. That's radio
1: what
2: talk.
1: What is your like your foot fantasy? Or like what type of picture would you buy?
2: Oh, wow.
3: It's just hot. It defines a girl. It defines a woman.
2: Like pretty.
3: Yeah, it's just like the color. You just never know. You know, when they come out of the salon, you never know what they're going to have.
2: That sounds so.
1: You sound very creepy.
2: Yeah, like the way he's breathing hard right now.
4: This is crazy when you look at it. You don't understand what it
1: is. But also with these like feet photos, like you don't know if you're buying a man's foot.
3: Well, that's why
2: I heard that was a
3: you
2: thing.
3: Know.
2: Do you?
3: You kind of know. You're like, all right, yeah, that's kind of like a masculine foot.
1: Like a big foot?
3: Yeah. Like I can never tell the difference between yours and Tino's.
2: That's a lie. Mine look way better, dog. Oh
1: my God. No, you're pretty.
3: Let me see.
1: Coming up next.
2: What celebrity gossip are we spilling in tea time today?
1: There's a rapper who allegedly found out his baby mama hooked up with Drake and he is not taking it well. The audio is going viral.
2: Yeah, that's crazy, bro. We'll share it next.

0: Yeah, because you had me set up. Are you proud of that? Does that make you feel good?
1: I will get you jumped again. I don't give a f. Just like I get Drake smoked, I will get Drake car shit. You better realize who the f I am. I don't give a f what nobody talking about.
0: Okay, you need to calm down.
2: Even, like, I don't know either one of them. And even playing this, I don't even want to be involved in this conversation.
3: I know. I literally was kind of scared sharing it because I'm like, oh, gosh.

0: Beef-free 2026.
1: Well, no, it just shows, like, I see why, you know, the whole world's against him, because he's cracking everyone's girl.
2: I see why everyone don't like Drake now.
3: Nicasio's the type, like, if Drake hooked up with Nicasio's girl, he would sit there and be like, can I just watch, Ben?
4: Coming up next.
3: I saw this online. I need more info. It says that women are getting divorced over social media. But I need more context. Like, what does that mean? Is this because of, like, posts and likes? I mean, if that's the case, Nicasio's cooked.
2: Oh, my God.
3: We'll talk more about this next.

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0: All right, so women are, I guess, getting divorced over social media. That's what the headline in my notes says. Let's listen to this together and get a little context.
2: Women are literally getting divorced over social media. Here's what happens, okay? A beautiful woman is posting her trip to Tahiti, and then her trip to Paris, and then her trip to London. And women in very stable and happy marriages are seeing these posts, and because they worship these influencers, they say, well, my husband can't provide that for me, so, you know, I must be doing something wrong. I must have chosen the wrong man. My husband can't take me to Tahiti every 2 weeks and buy me a Chanel bag every other week. That's terrible. I need princess treatment. Little do you know, these influencers are being paid $100K to be an escort for 3 days. Nothing that you see is real.
1: I liked everything she said until she said, like, oh, they're getting paid all this money by some to be an escort. Because it's like, women can do that for themselves, too.
3: I know you see it sometimes, where you're like, damn, like, my man ain't taking me everywhere like that. Like,
1: me and my man have been plenty places.
3: I know, but do you feel some type of way? I would. If I was,
0: you can't compare that.
3: I that's feel not, some type of way.
0: That's not real life.
3: Because I've been like, damn, like, you know.
1: And what are you, you're always trying to put down my husband. My husband provides a very good life.
0: So he's into you.
1: To many places.
3: I know, but I'm just saying, I'm like, he can be taking you to a lot of places.
0: Are you saying you would take her? Is that why you're bringing it up?
3: Oh, bro, we'd be in, you know.
1: You haven't taken your girl anywhere.
3: I mean, she don't put it on social media.
0: Cheesecake Factory, Texas Roadhouse. I mean, yo, let's keep the dating conversation going, actually. I want to, dude, I'm playing, this episode drops later today. Basically, there's this guy that's like, yo, this is going to be my first summer, you know, being kind of hoochie vibes. And girls are in the comments telling him what to do. And the way their minds work is just, 2026 is next level, man. We'll talk about it next.
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1: I read this story wrong originally because it's a guy that's like narrating the video. And so I thought it was the guy that was saying this, but it's not. The girl, she posted on her Twitter and it said, "This is going to be my first summer being a garden tool."
0: Okay.
1: And she said, oh. "And I need some tips." And the comments are crazy. The first one says, "Tell them all a different birthday month. That way you get different gifts all the time." The next one said, "Your place is completely off limits. Always have your own money and protection. You should have an eater or at least two spenders." The next one says, "You're starting five, a backbreaker, a munch, money bags, Mr. Fix-It, Mr. Romance, and then just rotate them."
2: Oh my God.
1: The next one, Serena said, she's like, "Yeah, that sounds good. That's right. Take pics when they're asleep just in case they blackmail you and you got an Uno reverse. Get a Google voice number if you have an iPhone. Change the FaceTime settings to only show your email. And lastly, create a new iPhone profile and use it during hours only. Stay safe." Oh, and make sure you listen to Cardi B, Cash Doll, and Megan Thee Stallion to keep yourself from being in your feelings.
0: Okay.
1: What are your thoughts on all this?
0: So, I don't think you should take advantage of anyone, men and women. But I will say, everything that are in those comments, I think men are doing to women. So, I don't think men should feel a certain way about women doing what is done to them.
1: So you think payback is the answer?
0: Sure. That makes you happy.
2: I don't recall guys taking pictures of girls while they're asleep.
1: That seems very toxic, Serena. Payback is normal.
2: Oh my God.
1: You sound like my ex. That's crazy.
2: Hearing Serena and these comments right here, just I'm just glad that I'm in my relationship and times like this just makes me like, okay, I want to go home and I want to be here in peace. I love peace.
0: You're saying these comments, so I feel like you always make comments on the show of like, oh yeah, this could be like, I don't know, a threesome, or like, I feel like you, I feel like any scenario that you have, though, I feel like you think this way. So when women are saying it, I think that's what's triggering for men, and that's what's crazy.
2: I don't know. I'm not here to rob, you know, women and stuff like that. I'm not talking like this. This is a setup right here. This is crazy.
0: But men are doing this to women all the time.
2: I don't believe that. We pay for dinners. We pay for
1: everything.
2: What
1: experiences have you had, Serena? This sounds safe.
2: Is your man robbing you?
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0: All right, so listen, the iHeartRadio Top 5 Countdown, man, it's in full effect right here, right now on Tino Cochino Radio, and it's voted by you 100%. All you got to do when you hear your favorite song, hit a thumbs up, and that's it. Your work is done. We'll tally them up and count them down. So top two of the day, up next. Don't move.
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1: 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Thumbs up, tallied up, and here we go. 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
0: All right, so being too kind attracts a lot of disrespect and chronic illness, apparently. Oh, wow. Serena will tell us more about it.
1: Excessive niceness, constantly pleasing others while suppressing your own emotions, may contribute to chronic stress, which can negatively affect long-term health, including the immune system. And women make up around 80% of autoimmune cases, and some experts suggest that social pressures to suppress emotions and prioritize others may play a role.
0: All right, what are your thoughts on this, Matt?
2: Hi, I agree. The most important word I ever learned in my adult life was no. Saying no to people if you really don't want to do something. Because I used to be the people pleaser. Just like, don't cause any waves. Just do what people want. Be nice. Always thinking of others before myself. But you really got to be happy with yourself first and set boundaries so that you can be a happier adult.
0: Serena, thoughts?
1: No, I agree. And I think you can be nice and still have boundaries. And I feel like when I was younger, and I think this is one of my triggers, which I guess is like not great either, but I do think I feel triggered when I do, I guess, feel like when people are taking advantage of me because I'm being nice. And then I don't think I'm nice after that. And because it really does trigger me where I'm like, oh, no.
2: Just flip the switch.
1: Yes.
2: Yeah.
0: Mm-hmm. Nicasio, what are you thinking, man?
3: I feel like kind of lately I've been a pushover because.
0: To who?
3: To just, I mean, random people. Like, for example, yesterday, this couple came up to me just to my house, like literally rang the doorbell and they're like, hey, like, you know, we see that you're, you know, you're knocked off the voting, like the voting list. And I was like, okay. And she was like, well, you know, you want to sign up for it again? I was like, not really. I was like, I'm on the phone right now. She's like, well, we just need your signature and we just need your, you know, your address and stuff like that. We want to put you back on because, you know, gas prices are high, blah, blah, blah, blah. Yeah. And so I was like, okay, cool. But then I kind of regretted it afterwards because I was like, dude, now I'm going to be in the system for jury duty and all this.
0: Yeah.
2: That's why I didn't register to vote.
0: I want to talk to you about my dating podcast. I'm excited about this thing, man. The streams are coming in. You guys are connecting with it. Yeah. Because here's the thing, man. It's not all happy-go-lucky in the dating world. It sucks out there. Mm-hmm. It is trash. And that's the focal point of the podcast. We'll talk more about Laugh at Love next.

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1: For those of you that have never heard my prom horror story, let me share it with you real quick.
3: Oh, it's the best.
1: It was horrible. I was so excited for prom. I was a sophomore. My date was a senior.
3: Wow.
1: And, you know, I felt good about it. So I went and picked her up in my Ford Mustang. and things were good. I did the whole corsage thing. I'm excited. Like, wow, this is prom. This is high school. This is the big leagues.
3: Did your mom take photos of you guys before the thing?
1: Of course not.
3: Oh, okay.
1: But sorry for bringing that up.

0: know, it's all good. We pull up and I get out the car and open the door. We start walking up and I'm like, just, you know, excited. We get to the thing, we check in and get a little name tags. I'm like, wow, this is like the movie She's All That. Like, I'm so excited. And then as soon as we walk into the doors, this like 6'4" basketball player walks up.
1: Hey, shout out.
0: Grabs my date by the arm. They like link arms. He looks at me and says, thanks for bringing her. And walked off.
2: Wow, what a bum.
0: And she didn't say anything. She just happily went with him. And
3: you
0: I just
3: called Tino a bum?
2: No, the guy, because he didn't pay for her ticket either. Oh. He like,
0: I completely simped it. I bought the ticket. I took her there. Everything. I was Uber before Uber.
3: And you paid for dinner? Did you guys have dinner first?
0: No, we didn't have dinner first. Oh,
1: okay. After that, did you go to the punch table?
0: I went home with me. I turned around. I got to my car. I didn't know what to do. I cried. I was so sad.
1: Oh my God.
0: So dating's been sucking for me for a long time, guys. So I've started a podcast about it. It's called Laugh at Love, where you literally like share your dating horror stories. I find them on TikTok and we break them down and listen to them together. And we just laugh at love because sometimes that's all you can do. Mm-hmm. So wherever you stream your favorite podcast, all you got to do is search for Tino Cochino, Laugh at Love. And the cool thing is they're a quick listen, man. I know some podcasts are like 2-3 hours. This one's quick. This one's about half an hour at most. Maybe 40 minutes if we're getting spicy. But it's dope, man. We got new episodes dropping every single week. So go check out this week's latest or catch up from the beginning because we're only like 5 episodes in. We just started. So go check it out. Again, wherever you stream your favorite podcast, just search for Tino Cochino, Laugh at Love. Coming up next, we're going to talk the benefits of your child co-sleeping. I've never heard that term before. That's just when they sleep in the bed with you, right?
3: Yeah.
2: Yes. Mm-hmm.
0: Get them out, dude. What are y'all doing?
3: Yes.
0: We'll talk about it next.
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2: All right, man. Cino Cochino Radio. Yeah. We're talking to all my parents out there, the benefits of your child co-sleeping. Now, if I'm being honest and fully transparent with you, the actual notes that I'm reading for our show today says benefits of your child co-sleeping head ass.
3: What does that mean?
2: Whose child in this room currently sleeps with them? Nicasio, does your 4-year-old son still
4: sleep?
2: Mine,
4: yes.
2: With you guys? Serena, yes. Your 6-year-old, you finally got him out, right?
1: They're both put into their beds, and then there's some nights where they both end up in our bed.
2: Matt, your kids are all out of the bed, and they're doing their own thing in their own room.
3: But our cat does co-sleep with us.
2: I get that, but let's focus on these kids.
3: You get that?
2: When you hear Serena say that she has a 4-year... No, he's not 4.
1: How old is he? He's 6.
2: He's 6. When you hear Serena say that she has a 6-year-old and a 2-year-old in the bed with her and her husband, what do you think? Be honest.
3: I think nightmare and lack of sleep and no intimacy between Serena and her husband. It's all bad. Plus, you could squish the 2-year-old.
4: That's true.
3: There's suffocation.
1: I know, Matt. You know where your child's sleeping. There's actually another study on that where there's videos where moms just know and they move with them. Okay. But anyways, with my son, he co-slept, like, that's just the way it was. And with my daughter.
2: But he's still co-sleeping.
1: Not every night. It's like I said, he sleeps in his room to start off the night. Some nights he'll wake up and he comes to our room.
3: Bad dream or something.
1: Yeah, but it's not every night. And then with my daughter, though, I did want to put her in her crib. And the reason for that is just because it's a lot to co-sleep. Like, you have to go to sleep with them. You can't get off the bed once they're asleep because they wake up. And it's just a lot. So I wanted a little bit more freedom with my daughter.
4: How do all you guys fit on the twin bed?
1: We have a king.
2: You have a 4-year-old currently.
4: I do.
2: Will he still be in the bed at 6?
4: Probably, yeah.
2: How about 10?
4: I don't know. Probably like 8. I don't know.
3: You're cut off at second grade.
4: I like to have him there with me. I don't know. I feel complete.
2: But do you feel like... let me ask Matt. Is this a selfish thing? Because instead of teaching the kids...
3: That they have a room and their own spot.
2: Like their independence... Is it them just feeling like they're more so doing it for themselves versus for the kid?
3: Yes, yes, yes. We put our first son in his own crib at 7 weeks.
1: And you're gonna see that's a white thing.
4: Yes.
3: Oh, maybe.
4: You're gonna see how those kids.
2: Now. It's crazy.
4: You're gonna see how those kids are later on in life.
3: That's
4: and you're
3: fine.
4: See how our kids
3: all my
4: are
3: kids
4: learning.
3: Are in gifted. What's your kid doing? Dancing like Elmo.
1: Cordova's actually.
2: Oh my god.
1: Cordova is going in gifted now, so it has nothing to do with the sleeping mat.
2: Oh, seriously.
3: So what are the pros,
2: Matt?
3: Did we even get to the story?
1: No, we haven't. But it says that the children who experience nighttime safety, which is sleeping with your parents, learn that fear is temporary. Stress has an endpoint, and calm can be restored.
2: Meanwhile, Dad's like, can we have sex sometimes? Sometimes? God, f*** it!
3: Yes.
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1: Here's Rose with three things you need to know.
2: Everything you need to know for today. Rose, what's going on?
3: The White House Correspondents Association will take a second crack at holding its annual dinner next month. The group announced yesterday that the dinner will be held at the Waldorf Astoria on July 24th with increased security. President Trump and other D.C. officials were rushed out of the April 25th event after an armed man opened fire inside the Washington Hilton. President Trump also announced that he plans on attending the rescheduled event. Governor Abigail Spanberger announced Tuesday that the IT service firm Spatial Front will relocate its corporate headquarters from Bethesda to Arlington. So this move represents a $6 million investment by the company and is projected to create 450 new jobs in the Commonwealth. And the Washington Commanders are introducing a discount value menu for season ticket holders at Northwest Stadium for the upcoming season. The menu will have 15 fan favorites under $10, including 10 items under $5. New offerings include items from Ben's Chili Bowl. Smash burgers, hot dogs, chicken tenders, and fries are going to be offered at significantly reduced prices to season ticket holders. I'm Rose. Those are the three things you need to know for your day on Hot 99.5.
2: Thank you, Rose.

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2: 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The Fred Show is on. Good morning, Kaylin.
5: Good morning.
2: Hi, Jason Brown. Hey. 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
2: 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Wednesday is coming up. A new Waiting by the Phone. Why Did Somebody Get Ghosted? Our iHeartRadio Music Festival was announced yesterday. The lineup includes Jason Brown, Cardi B, BTS. I don't have it memorized yet. Zara Larsson.
1: Benson Boone. Goo Goo Dolls.
2: Yeah.
1: Kenny Chesney.
2: It goes on and on. Major Lazer.
1: Mm-hmm. Yep.
2: We'll be there. I'll have it memorized in the next couple of weeks because I'll say it over and over again and then I'll never forget it my whole life ever. That's coming up. Also, so Friday's Waiting by the Phone was very controversial. And the woman who believes that she was ghosted by a man who apparently passed away in the weeks following their date has a theory, and we've decided that we're going to give in on this.
5: We'll entertain what she's saying.
2: Well, yeah, right. I'd like to hear the theory, and we'll see what we want to do after that. But that's coming up. I'm scared. Mm-hmm. Kiki, I'm scared. Judge Kiki.
3: I'm sat. And ready.
2: You ready?
3: Yes. Spill the tea. Let's get to the bottom of this.
2: Okay, we're going to. It's the Fred Show. It's Wednesday.

0: by the phone? It's the Fred Show.
1: Elena, good morning. Welcome to the show. How are you?
2: I'm good. How are you?
1: Doing all right. What's going on with this guy, Trey, on waiting by the phone? We need to know kind of the whole backstory. How did you guys meet? We want to hear about any dates you've been on and then why you think you're being ghosted.
2: Okay, so we met just like on a dating app on Hinge. We had a really good date. He like even slept over after. And I thought it was, you know, a good time. So I don't really know what the issue is, but he hasn't called me back. He hasn't reached out and he's basically just ghosting me. So
1: okay.
2: I would like to know what's going on.
1: Yeah, that's frustrating. A good date, enough of a connection that you all messed around a little bit. You know, whatever y'all did, whatever people who love each other do. And yet you don't hear from this person. So it's like, wait a minute. You know, even if, I mean, we're all grown-ups here, so we make choices. But at the same time, it's like, wait a minute. If I had a good time, no matter what happened, if I had a good time and then this person's not calling me, then what am I missing, right? Like, where is the disconnect, I'm sure, is what you're wondering.
2: Yeah, exactly. I'm just confused because in my mind, everything was great.
1: Yeah. So, yeah. Okay. Well, let's play a song. We'll come back in a couple of minutes. We'll call this guy Trey. You'll be on the phone. We're going to ask these questions on your behalf. At some point, you're welcome to jump in on the call. And we're always hoping that we can straighten

0: Fred Show, part two of Waiting by the Phone. Elena.
1: Hey.
0: All right, let's call this guy Trey. You met on one of the dating apps. You guys chatted. You planned a date. You went on this date. You felt like everything went really well. I mean, the date even ended with you guys hooking up, except you haven't heard from this dude, Trey, since all of that. And you want to know why. It's bothering you, as it would a lot of people, I think.
1: Yep, that's pretty much it. All right. I'm just a little confused.
0: Yeah, well, let's see if we can figure this out right now. We're going to call Trey. Good luck, Elena. Hi, is this Trey?
2: Yes, it is. Who's this?
0: Hey, Trey, good morning. My name is Fred. I'm calling from the Fred Show, the morning radio show, and I have to tell you that we are on the radio right now, and I would need your permission to continue with the call. Can we chat for a second? You can hang up anytime. I know it's a little bit startling to hear from us like this. I know.
2: Sorry, you said it's a show?
0: Yeah, yeah, that's okay that you don't. I mean, it's a little bit of an ego bruise. You don't know who we are, but that's fine. We're on the radio, and we're calling on behalf of a woman named Elena. Do you remember meeting her on the dating apps and going on a date with her?
2: Oh, my God. Ooh. Yeah, are you calling about her?
3: Yes.
0: Yes. No, we were just... We know her. We're just calling to shoot the breeze. No, we just spoke with her, Trey, and she told us about your date. And her problem is that she's confused as to why she feels like you're ghosting her and you haven't reached out to her, responded to her, anything like that. So she's hoping we can get to the bottom of why. Okay.
2: Okay, sure. What do you want to know? It was gross. What do you want to know?
0: Why was it gross?
2: Well... I mean, okay, well, first of all, like, I understand that I can be a bit of a germaphobe, sure, but I'd really just, like, there's no way I could ever see her. It's just, like, it was not my bag. I wish her the best, but just absolutely not. No way.
0: What happened, though? Like, you say you're a germaphobe. I mean, we just heard one recently that was pretty wild, so I'm a little nervous about what you might say, but, like, what's the issue?
2: Well, no, it's not like I mean, it's not like, you know, like, I'm trying not to be nasty or anything. It, like, kind of makes my mouth, like, get all dry. Like, I feel like I'm going to, like, dry heave or something. But, like,
0: oh, no.
2: I don't know. Well, it's just, like, she lets her dog, like, her little dog sleep in her bed with her. And I just could not get over just the... Everything, the dog hair, the footprints, the slobber is just...
0: Oh, that's a relief. This is a relief. Oh. I was really worried about relief? What you might say.
3: He's really? Enemy territory.
0: That's your problem? Is it the dog sleeps in the bed?
2: That is so gross. That is so nasty.
1: That's why you're not calling me back?
0: Oh, that's Elena. Yeah, I'm so forgetful. I forget. I got so caught up in the story, Elena. It's here, Trey. I forgot. Yeah, so that's the issue, is that she lets her dog sleep in the bed, and you're not a dog in the bed guy.
2: Absolutely not. That's a gross habit.
0: Wait, is it, though?
4: How dare you?
0: Like, the dog lives there. The dog's walking around the house. The dog's probably on the furniture. The dog is everywhere already. I guess, you know, we're big dog people around here, big animal people. But I guess we've heard far worse
3: than
0: that. I mean, and I don't think that's going to change, which I guess is why you're not calling her.
2: It's nasty. What do you mean?
1: Yes,
3: we do.
2: No, not a lot of people do that. They know better than that.
1: Yes,
2: I don't like a dog on the couch, dog in the bed. No. Are you serious right now? Do you walk outside barefoot and then march back inside?
4: Sometimes.
3: That's fair. No. Fair pangs on the day.
0: Yeah.
2: Your dog is taking a outside and then walking around in it and then tracking it back inside, and you're like, yeah, hop up on my pillow. That is so gross. You're making me feel insane.
0: I mean, look, if we get a little too cerebral about it, it's maybe not the most cleanly thing, but this is the dog is a part of the family. You know, this is her dog. You're gonna kick the dog out every time? Like, no, you're not gonna kick the dog out every time.
1: If his feet are dirt, like if his paws are really dirty or muddy, I wipe them off. Like it's not like he's tracking everywhere.
2: You said if it's dirty, so do you do it every time? You bring the dog back inside, are you washing his feet?
1: Not like every time, but...
0: All right.
5: You wash your feet every time?
0: I will say, this is a fundamental thing. Like, you either are... You're down with this or you're not down with this. We're not going to convince him of anything different. Of all the things, I can live with this. And I understand if you think about it too much, you know, it probably isn't the cleanest thing. But we all love our dogs, so we let them do it. some people don't. Would you consider Trey? I mean, you liked her enough up until this point. You hooked up with her anyway in the bed, this disgusting bed, apparently. But you stayed there, so it wasn't that big of a deal, at least not enough to prevent you from hooking up with her. So you liked her enough. I mean, you know, I don't know. Maybe when you're over, the dog sleeps on the, in its bed or something. Is there some compromise here?
2: I don't see a compromise. Like, I felt so awful afterwards. I had to go home and shower like 3 times, and she just seems like the kind of person who doesn't shower every day, and I just don't want to be around
0: that
2: kind of
0: person. What does that have to do with the dog? Is she in shower now because the dog sleeps in the bed? That isn't, those two things are connected.
2: There's no way that hygiene is being practiced in that house.
0: All right. Well, I don't know about that.
4: Seriously? You hate us.
6: Right. I really don't like you.
0: Yeah. I don't know about all that. But look, so Trey's not interested. Elena, I don't know. You're going to find a dog person who thinks this is normal and fine because they do it too. And so this guy's just not, you're not in the same wavelength. I'm sorry.
1: That's okay. I'm good on this. I think he's being completely ridiculous. So
0: I mean, I think everybody in here lets their animals on the bed, and everybody in here showers at least once a week. So I think it's at least. So
4: and
0: yeah,
4: we wipe every time.
0: Right. Right. Yeah. Right. So, all right, guys. It's not going to work out. I'm sorry. Best of luck to both of you.
2: Yeah. Bye.
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0: Beltway up to Greenbelt Road. Beltway local lanes on the inner loop are backed up through Oxon Hill, approaching 295. DC 295 southbound slow from Eastern Avenue down to East Capitol Street. 66 eastbound is heavy from Prince William Parkway through Centerville toward Route 29. Northbound 95 is stop and go from Dumfries through Woodbridge into Occoquan. And the outer loop is slow from the 95 interchange in College Park around to Georgia Avenue. I'm Rose, and that's your traffic.
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2: DMV weather. Mostly sunny today with a high near 85.
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1: Kaylin's Entertainment Report is on The Fred Show.
2: Mike, the situation, Sorrentino, a la Jersey Shore, says he is very seriously considering a run for New Jersey governor in 2029 after he finishes expanding his addiction recovery business across the country. I was about to make fun of that story. Thank goodness I read it beforehand, because he is doing a lot of good in this world. It's just like, oh, another reality, you know, person on in working in the government, in politics, I guess. The former Jersey Shore star made these remarks, shared the news at a magazine launch event in Jersey. Where else? He said he'd like to open an Archangels Recovery Center in all 50 states first, then introduce everybody to, quote, governor situation. Wouldn't say whether he's running as Republican or Democrat, but hinted at the one issue he thinks voters care about is that Jersey residents would like to see property taxes eliminated. I think everyone wants that. After battling addiction and serving 8 months in federal prison for tax evasion, he has been sober for years and now focuses on helping people through his recovery. And I was about to make fun of it, but like, he really turned his life around. He showed tenacity. He helps a lot of people and he cares about a lot of people. He follows through. So like, I don't know. He might not be the worst choice. And he is Jersey. So I guess we'll see. But I don't want to save this audio, because unless I'm really wrong, then I don't want to be on the wrong side of history. Niall Horan got really honest, and I was proud of him for this, about how he feels about his One Direction bandmate Harry Styles' massive success in a new interview with the Sunday Times. And he said that watching Mites release stuff is fuel to the fire. There's nearly a jealousy to it. So he admitted there's a little fun jealousy there. The Celine Dion comeback is real. I mean, we know this, but after her September and October Paris shows sold out, the singer added 10 more shows to take place in May of 2027. So it's very, very clear that everybody wants her back. We have a whole button dedicated to her. And last thing, I texted Pauline about this to make sure that Javi was watching. It is officially Can I Pull You for a Chat season, meaning it is Love Island, and Javi loves a dating show.
3: Loves it.
2: Hosted by my girl Ariana Maddox. Remember, after she got cheated on with her man and her best friend, she now hosts it. And if you're the person that last year was like, I want to get into it, but I got in too late, or I'm seeing all these clips, last night was the premiere on Peacock if you want to join in. Now, I will say it's a part-time job. There's pretty much episodes every day except for like two.
4: Wow.
2: So, but it does get wild. There's already been a girl that's been kicked off. It hasn't even aired. So if you wanted
4: can
2: to
4: I
2: join in.
4: Can I pull you for a chat? Old Bachelor. The old Bachelor. Hey, can I steal him for a minute? Can I steal her for a minute?
2: Yeah.
4: No, you can't. I'm laying down some game right now.
2: Like, I would say something you know? Different. They all say it all day. Can I pull you for a chat? Like, let's get creative.
3: Video.
2: Like, tears.
3: Yep.
5: Yeah.
3: Fred Show Radio on Instagram.
4: Yeah. I'm glad I wasn't here for that, because you know tears make me uncomfortable.
2: I can do it again. There's a video.
3: I can cry on demand. Don't play with me.
4: No, I'm aware. There's no need for that.
3: Yep.
4: I'm sorry, I was reading a text. People are, not people. One person is upset because we were so biased toward the guy and waiting by the phone just a minute ago, and we didn't respect his boundaries.

0: she allowed her dog in the bed. And I just, you know what? In fairness, that's fine. You know, you are completely entitled to not want, you know, doggy germs from, it's kind of gross, I guess, if you think about it. I mean, doggy paws on the outside, inside, all over the place. They lick their butt, then they jump in your bed. I mean, I guess if you really get cerebral about it, if you really get like down and dirty, it's kind of gross, but I don't care because, well, they're part of the family and they should be able to do what they want. They should be able to be on, if they're well behaved.
1: Oh,
0: and
1: I
0: not destructive.
1: Those paws. I washed that dog, so. We're good, but also it's our opinion, so I don't know how we can
0: but the person also made gender was a rule because if it were a guy
1: I cannot
0: if it were the
1: this
0: other way
1: trigger.
0: Around we wouldn't have done that, so actually that's absolutely untrue. That's the only part of that I'm going to argue with is we're equal opportunity.
1: Yes,
0: we'll make fun
1: we
0: of you if you're a guy or a girl if we disagree with you. It doesn't really matter
1: if you're a dog hater and you're a girl. I'm also judging you. I'm sorry, it's just my opinion.
0: Yeah, I couldn't be with somebody who thought that, like, made the dog stay on the ground all the time, like, or the cat or whatever, whatever animal we own, the lizard, I don't know, the tortoise, I don't know, I couldn't, because I think that they're equal members of the family, and I think we do gross things too. Okay, we do gross things,
2: so true.
0: And I can go through a whole list of gross things that we do also in the bed.
1: When a man loves a woman, so.
0: I mean, if you want to really think about it, then we do gross things too, and then they got to crawl around in that. So I think we're all on the same page here, are we not?
1: Yes.
0: You're right, though. That's why it's called our show, and that's why we share our opinions. But yeah, you get me with the gender stuff. Like, nah, that's not true. If you've listened for any period of time, you know we'll make fun of you regardless of your gender. It doesn't really matter. It's the Fred Show. Welcome to Wednesday. So

0: Joe, good morning. Have you guys, if on the spot, if you could think of it, the most amount of money that you spent on a clothing item that you only wore once, like you had to have it, or it went with the outfit, so it was like, well, it goes with the outfit, so I have to have it, but then you never wore the outfit again.
1: After my Nana got divorced, she had, you know, a little bit of cash to throw around, and I wanted to be a mobster in elementary school for Halloween. Don't worry about that part. But there was, we couldn't find a fedora anywhere, and she took me to like a real gentleman's like suit shop, and she paid $500 for a fedora for me for Halloween and told me I'm not allowed to tell anyone ever.
0: $500 for a hat, and you wore it once.
1: Yeah, in like the very early 2000s.

0: thousands. Yeah. And I just said that out loud for the first time.
1: Wow. How does it feel to get that off your chest?
0: It was a lot because I was really like, she really swore me like, don't tell your dad, don't tell your mom. This is a dumb thing I'm doing. But
1: she had big money, right? Because like, you know,
0: she got cheated on. So she deserved it. And she threw it around on me sometimes.
1: Clean the guy out, man.
0: Yeah.
1: Like, here you go.
0: Hot girl summer.
2: As you should.
0: Mm-hmm.
1: Well, I mean, I definitely got stuff out of my parents' divorce, but it wasn't, I don't think it was any sort of like clothing items that I could only wear once. That wasn't my interest. My interest at the time, I think I was 8, 9, was like a hamster.
0: Oh, you didn't want to dress as a mobster?
1: No.
0: I wanted a fish. Also 8 or 9.
1: Maybe I wanted like some shoes. I remember shoes. That was a big deal in like in
0: Nikes,
1: grade school and
0: right?
1: high school. Yeah. And then the Reebok, the pumps. That was a really big deal.
0: Yeah. Those
1: And I had to con someone into buying those for me. But yeah, I bring it up because a new survey found that 56% of people regularly buy shoes that turn out to be too uncomfortable to wear, wasting an average of almost $300, $279 on shoes that mostly sit in the closet. The problem is that painful shoes, discomfort, their feet, back, knees, ankles, hips, whatever. So they bought them because they like the way they look. And then the function of the shoes, they never wear them again, but they spent a lot of money on them.
0: You guys got me a very nice pair of shoes, and I love them. They're my favorite, but they do cut my feet, as Jason knows, when I wear them. So after I wear them, I do have cuts, and I have now scars on my feet because I wear them so much because I love them.
1: Which shoes did we buy you that you love?
0: From an Italian designer.
1: Oh, yeah, we did.
0: Yeah. And like, they're my favorite shoe. I think Kiki has them too. But they cut, like, I don't know the straps.
1: These aren't the shoes that I bought for you, but they were Kiki's size. So I gave them to Kiki as a gift.
3: No, we flew to Italy, remember? We got these from Italy.
1: No, I remember those.
0: I didn't want to like drop them. You guys are,
1: I remember those. But you know, right. Mm-hmm. We kind of pulled up and then you went in there and got them.
3: Oh, I literally did.
1: Yeah.
3: I did, yeah.
1: And then we rolled out after that. No, but I've given you, well, we have done shoes on this show because we do collective gifts.
0: Yeah.
1: Mm-hmm. The gifts seem a little bougie, but it takes all 8 of us to get them. We have to collect it. Like Paulina, today's Paulina's birthday.
0: Yes.
1: And I don't know, you'll see what you got, but it took an entire GoFundMe campaign from the entire show to
0: As
1: do it.
0: Should.
1: Yeah. Okay, so we gave you something that you like.
0: I like but cuts me, so I do have 2 scars, but that's okay.
1: Okay.
0: I tear my scars open.
2: Myself fashion.
1: That sounds like a metaphor for life. Like, it hurts me, but I like it.
0: Yeah,
1: so
0: hell yeah.
1: So I'm into it. It's the Fred Show.

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6: DZ 295 southbound is stop and go from Eastern Avenue down to Pennsylvania Avenue. The Interloop local lanes are slow through Oxon Hill approaching 295. Also, the Interloop is heavy from St. Barnabas Road over toward the Wilson Bridge interchange. Northbound 395 jam from the Pentagon to the 14th Street Bridge. Southbound on GW Parkway, there's delays stretching from Columbia Island toward the 14th Street Bridge. And northbound 95 is heavy approaching Prince William Parkway because of a disabled vehicle on the shoulder. I'm Rose, and that's your traffic.
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2: DMV weather. Mostly sunny today with a high near 85.

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1: Here's Rose with three things you need to know.
2: Rose, what's up?
3: Multiple agencies will help provide security for the upcoming Freedom 250 events in Washington, D.C. About 5,000 officers, agents, and National Guard members will be deployed to provide security around the city. The FBI says there are no credible threats at this time, but officials stress the need for heightened awareness due to the size of expected crowds. The D.C. Council wants to stop landlords from forcing their tenants to pay surprise fees. The council unanimously passed a measure yesterday to prevent landlords from charging fees that cover the cost of common areas and vacant units. The bill will go to the mayor for her signature before it goes into effect. And the White House Correspondents Association will take a second crack at holding their annual dinner next month. The group announced yesterday that the dinner will be held at the Waldorf Astoria on July 24th with enhanced security. President Trump and other D.C. officials were rushed out of the April 25th event after an armed man opened fire inside the Washington Hilton. President Trump did announce yesterday that he plans to attend the rescheduled event. I'm Rose, and those are the three things you need to know for your day on Hot 99.5.
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2: DZ 295 southbound is stop and go from Eastern Avenue down to Pennsylvania Avenue. The Interloop local lanes are slow through Oxon Hill approaching 295. Also, the Interloop is heavy from St. Barnabas Road over toward the Wilson Bridge interchange. Northbound 395 jam from the Pentagon to the 14th Street Bridge. Southbound on GW Parkway, there's delays stretching from Columbia Island toward the 14th Street Bridge. And northbound 95 is heavy approaching Prince William Parkway because of a disabled vehicle on the shoulder. I'm Rose, and that's your traffic.
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3: Mostly sunny today with a high near 85.
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0: It's Wednesday, June 3rd. The Fred Show is on. It's Paulina's birthday.
2: Thank you.
0: It's the Paulina Cita up in here.
2: Yes, it is. There's plants behind you, Puerto Rican flags.
0: Yeah, I don't know why it's all behind me. Like, I don't know why I'm the backdrop. It's your birthday.
2: I like it there.
0: The Cita should be over there because, you know, I know that it brings you back to the time when you and John Hamm were in the Casita during Bad Bunny's tour in Puerto Rico.
3: Yeah. I got in the Casita. Y'all didn't see me, but I was there.
0: No, that's what you said. Yeah. It reminds you of the time when you were there. So tell me again that you were there.
2: We didn't see me.
0: I did, though. I just said I did, so we got to go with that lie.
2: Okay, that's a lie.
0: We're improving, Pete.
2: My lying game is weak.
0: Yeah.
2: I try.
4: That's good, though. I like that you can't lie.
5: She was not in the Casita with John Hamm. But don't tell anybody.
4: Don't tell that. Yeah, don't tell that lie.
0: No, I'm sorry. Yeah. Morning, everyone. Wednesday, June 3rd. Hi, Kaylin.
4: Hello.
0: Hi, Jason Brown. Paulina's birthday still.
2: Hey, thank you.
0: Hi, Kiki. I got to do everything in the right order.
6: Good morning.
0: If I don't do things in the right order, my OCD gets all thrown off. And then I don't remember my spiel. Mm-hmm. The same thing with waiting by the phone. If I don't say the whole spiel in the right order, then the whole thing gets messed up. Showbiz Shelley with money next hour. I believe it's $600. Bella Hameen's here on the phone and the text. She, as I walked in this morning, she comes sprinting out of her studio. No word of anything. And then stands in front of the door with her arms crossed because apparently she was the bouncer for the Casita. Yeah. But I didn't know the bit.
3: I told her to do that. But I didn't tell her to run. But I was like, I dare you to check Fred's ID. And she was brave and she did it.
0: She did, but I hadn't had a sip of coffee yet. She gets here a little before me.
3: Yeah.
0: And she has a lot more energy than I do. I think it's just natural. I think it's just within her.
3: Yeah. Oh, yeah. So, like, she's just on vibes.
0: I need a minute. You know, like, I need a minute.
6: Yeah, she almost got bounced.
0: Yeah.
6: Move out of his way, girl. Mm-hmm.
7: Hey, the bouncer getting bounced.
0: I got to take a little sip of coffee. I got to sit down. I got to authenticate. Hey. Mm-hmm. You know I got to authenticate so
3: you
0: I can have access to all my top secret documents.
3: I'm very serious about birthdays.
0: I know.
3: Everyone's got to do their job. She's the bouncer. She took it seriously.
0: New waiting by the phone is coming up next hour. And then we will address... what can we say? If you listen to Waiting by the Phone on Friday, you should listen to our show at 7:30 Central, 8:30 Eastern, right around there, right in there.
3: Up until then.
0: Don't leave and then come back.
6: Right.
0: Now, that's what I want you to do. I want you to turn the radio off now and then come back in. Just turn it off. Don't even, honestly, just everyone now turn the radio off. Don't even bother with the next hour and a half. There's no purpose whatsoever. Yeah, so listen to the whole thing. I think that was implied. But be sure you're listening loudly at 7:30.
6: Turn it up.
7: Crank it.
0: What part of your vocabulary is turn the radio off? You're supposed to leave it on 24/7.
3: I expect you to listen at that time.
0: Yes, I'm highlighting
3: Not
0: something.
3: Not everyone's as quick as you.
0: Okay, well, I think they got it. But you're supposed to listen to the community access show that's Sunday mornings, guys. I mean, you're supposed to listen to Ryan Seacrest count down the 40 biggest songs in the nation.
7: That's
0: what are you doing?
7: Of the whole week.
2: I put a lot of work into that show. You better listen.
0: Ryan Seacrest counting down the 40 biggest songs in the nation?
2: No, well, that one too. But Community Affairs.
0: Are you insistent on that show too?
2: Sissany.
0: God.
3: My girl.
0: Anyway.
2: What's up?
0: Let me get through my spiel. Y'all throw me off, man. Get through my thing. Anyway, Waiting by the Phone, we have a follow-up from the woman from Waiting by the Phone on Friday who was ghosted by the ghost. She has a theory that she wants to share with us, and we haven't decided collectively as a group yet if we're going to indulge in this or not. I think if I know everybody, I think we're likely to indulge in this and then probably like touch the stove and burn ourselves again and then get people all upset with us again.
6: Yeah, why not? I'm down to clown. Let's do it.
0: Okay, good. Headlines, biggest stories of the day, and blogs, and the entertainment report this hour. What are you working on, Kay?
3: Zendaya's mom posted an interesting story on Instagram, and I can't tell if she's throwing shade or not, but it was about the Euphoria series finale.
0: What would you... I mean, I think I know, but 855-591-1035... I think I know what most people would do in this situation, but I guess I want to know how extreme you would get. But the story's gone viral this morning. A mom bought her daughter a used Honda and paid cash for it as a college graduation gift, as it's graduation season. And instead of being grateful, the daughter complained that the car wasn't good enough and asked her mother to sell it and buy her a Mercedes instead.
2: Girl.
3: With Honda money?
6: Right.
0: that's the problem that you...
2: Well, no, that was my first thought.
0: That's the issue you got, B-Day girl?
2: No.
0: That's the issue?
2: No, listen, I had a bicycle until I was 16.
0: My parents, if my parents, and my parents were very generous with us, with my sister and I, and I probably had no idea at the time just how generous, and now I do, and I'm very grateful. But,
2: very generous.
0: But they... Were you there?
2: No, but I wish I was. Every day I pray. I'm like, I wish I was at friend's house. Lord, take me.
0: I can't get a sentence out today.
2: I'm excited.
0: It's like, I feel like I'm in church and I'm like, generous. Very generous.
2: You inspired me, bro.
3: That's better than her shopping.
0: You know what
3: something.
0: I mean? It's like, man, listen at 7:30. Yeah. Listen to the whole thing.
2: Yes. Amen.
0: That's what I feel like I'm being evangelized right now. Jason.
2: Yes. Jason, help. We saved Jacob.
0: Jason, ungrateful.
8: Ungrateful.
2: Yes, altar boy, get it, honey. With your whole chest.
0: Kiki.
7: Catch of the spirit.
2: Jason and Kiki, save us.
0: I'm hanging on for dear life.
6: I know.
0: I'm trying to.
6: We're just getting started, baby. We got a long road.
0: I'm trying to fly this damn plane, man.
2: Your safety blankets will just hold on tight.
7: It's a long day.
0: I'm trying to fly the plane, man. Anyway, what would you do? What do you think your parents would do? What would you do as parents if you were generous enough to give your child a car free and clear? Here you go. You graduated college. Here is a car new to you that you don't have to pay for, only for your kid to turn around and say, no, I want a better one. So the mom did refuse and then took to social media for advice. Most commenters sided with the mother, saying that the daughter sounded entitled and should appreciate receiving a free car, especially since many graduates don't get one at all. A Honda is considered a reliable, practical vehicle, while a Mercedes would be far more expensive to buy, insure, and maintain. The mother thought that she was giving a generous graduation gift, and she did, but her daughter wanted a luxury car instead. Online, most people felt the daughter was being ungrateful and the mom should stick with the Honda. I think that if that were me, if I had pulled that, the Honda gets sold and I get nothing.
6: Absolutely. Yep. Yes. Mm-hmm. That's the correct way.
0: And my parents weren't like gangsta, but like they would have been so upset with me, and rightfully so, mm-hmm. that here you are. Here is a car that you don't have to pay for. Here it is. Not one payment, nothing. And so drive away out of my house and go get a job. And if you want a Mercedes, then here you go. Here's a Honda. I don't know how much this costs, $25,000, $20,000, whatever this car costs, $15,000, doesn't matter. Now you got that. So you want a Mercedes, it's going to cost 2-3 times that much. I got an idea. Drive the Honda to your job and make some money and then buy the car that you can afford when you can afford it. But mm-hmm. here is something to get you started. Right?
6: Absolutely.
0: Is there any other way to see this?
6: Oh, no. She would be walking for the summer in the foreseeable future. She would not have access to my Uber or accounts or anything like that, because at this point, you need to teach your child to be at the least bit grateful for what you've done. And to ask for a Mercedes fresh out of high school, you can't afford to put gas in it. Let me tell you.
3: You're going
6: to
3: crash it.
6: You're going to crash it. You're not going to be able to keep up the maintenance. The oil change is $200. Like, girl, no, absolutely not. She had nothing.
0: I can't imagine. I simply can't imagine. And then it makes me wonder, like, what else has this person pushed back on? And I'm not saying it's the mom's fault, but like, really? Like, that, just to come out of nowhere and be like, nah, Honda's not good enough. I want a Mercedes. Is this the first time this has ever happened, I wonder, with this young lady? Paulina, what would Mama Marta have done? I think you would have ceased to, the car would have ceased to exist, and you would have ceased to exist.
3: Remember when you
0: wouldn't have made it to your 30th birthday today, or whatever we're pretending it is.
2: Do you remember when you went on your Poland trip from Visit Poland?
0: I recall. Okay, yeah, I was in Poland about 2 months ago, yeah.
2: I'd be living.
0: Oh, so you would have gotten sent back to the homeland.
2: My mom
6: deported you?
2: She threatened me so many times.
3: Went on the farm.
2: Yeah, she threatened me, like, that's where I'm going to go, like, if I don't behave or whatever. So if I pulled that on her, yes, it would be like one-way ticket, you know, get my citizenship. Like, it would be that. Like, she did not play with me. She called my grandma so many times on me.
3: Oh, yeah. Did she? Yeah.
2: Mm-hmm.
0: Oh, so your grandma from 7,000 miles away was the disciplinarian?
2: Yes.
0: Oh. She would rain hell on you even though she was 7,000 miles away?
2: Oh, yes. And somehow it worked, though. It worked every time. I was like, I'm not moving to Poland. Like, that's not happening.
0: So
2: I'm not
0: living in trouble, and then Bobschka would get on the phone, and then it would be like, if you don't get right, I'm going to get on LOT Airlines, and in 3 days, I'll be there. Yeah. In 3 days, I'll be there to whoop your butt.
2: Literally, yes. I was so scared of her.
3: Really? I was terrified. Mm-hmm.
0: Yeah, that was kind of like my grandfather, too. Like, if he had to get involved, it was very rare. But he had this, like, very stoic way of... I think this is where I get it from. Like, if he was upset, he didn't yell. He didn't throw anything. He didn't, like, beat me up. He'd just look at me a certain way and tell me he was disappointed. And that was crushing. Like, my mom could scream at me and be like, yeah, blah, blah, blah, and I'd be like, okay, you know, that sucks, but whatever. My grandfather, if she had to call in Fritz, you call in Fritz, and now we... Oh, boy. Now I done did it. I did. Jason, can you imagine rejecting this level of generosity?
7: So I didn't directly reject my first car, but I almost totaled it like a couple months after I got it.
6: Oh.
7: Just because I was being reckless. And so, oh my gosh, I still remember my mom screaming at me in the middle of the street when she got there. My dad
0: did
7: the
0: disappointed thing. How were you being reckless? Did you have a street racer face that we didn't know about?
7: Literally, so...
0: were you in Too Fast and Furious 18?
7: Honestly, I thought I was. I thought my car could fly, and I took it down this street that had, like, all these, like, crazy, unpaved potholes, and so the car just went flying, and like the hubcap ended up in someone's front yard, like my engine was like off, like it was nuts, like absolutely
0: your engine came off,
7: yeah, like it was like hanging and like
3: that's
7: like hitting the ground, like it was nuts, like I destroyed my Ford Focus. And
0: were they able to fix it? They have to buy you a new one.
7: No, they ended up being able to fix it. It wasn't completely totaled. But for the whole summer, I had to drive a 1994 Ford Explorer with no air. And my dad's like, between the gas money, you're going to spend your entire little paycheck you're making at Jewel pushing carts on gas, and you're not going to have any air. You'll be sweating your butt off all summer. That is enough, you know, torture for you for doing that. And I felt so bad, like, afterwards. So it did teach me, but yeah, that was not a good experience.
0: Maybe that should be the topic one of these days, is how did your parents teach you a lesson? It's like you have to drive a car with no AC all summer.
7: Awful.
0: Because you'd mess up your car.
7: Yeah, it was awful.
0: Mm-hmm. Wow. Jace, I didn't know you were such a rebel.
7: Yeah, I was trying to Tokyo Drift out here in these streets.
0: I had no idea. Hey, Brian, how you doing, man?
9: Good. How are you, Fred?
0: Brian, good morning. What would you do if you gave you... Do you have children?
9: I've got three. I've got a 15-year-old, a 13-year-old, and a 3-year-old.
0: All right, the 15-year-old turns 16, and you buy he or she just a whatever. It's not a fancy car. It's a car. It will get him around. And I'm sure, Brian, your kids would never resist that. But if they did, what is... You just take it back?
9: Yeah, take the car back. Use that money. Go on a nice vacation for myself. Send my child selfies. Teach her a lesson, right?
0: You're kicked back on the beach in, you know, wherever, in Cancun. It's like every
9: I'll be in Bora Bora.
0: Yeah, there you go. Every single drink I drink is one less tank of gas that you're getting for this car that no longer exists. Yeah, I mean,
9: absolutely. But I'm on the same wavelength as you, Fred. I think that this problem probably started much earlier, because you nip it in the butt soon and early on, and you teach your kids how to be thankful for things, and you can avoid situations like this. My daughter, who's turning 16 in 15 days, actually started her first job 2 days ago.
0: Wow. So, and what is it? What is the job?
9: She works at a lawn and power tool place.
0: Hell yeah. Lawn and power tools. That's probably where she could get a job. And so she was resourceful, right? Even though that's probably not the sexiest job or the one that she wanted to do. But that's who will pay her the money, right?
9: Right. It's practical, and it's teaching her some responsibility.
0: That's right. And then she'll be able to work on a carburetor, too, which is exciting. thank you, Brian. Have a good day.
9: You too, Fred.
0: Yeah, I don't want to blame it on the mom or whatever, but the fact that she doesn't know what to do in this situation and that she's gone to the internet to ask, it just makes me think that maybe this unfortunately, the daughter's been working her over for a while.
3: Mm-hmm.
0: And it's got to be hard as a parent, you know, because you love your kid, and maybe I don't know anything about this situation. Maybe she just always wanted her kid to have more than she did, but that creates entitlement, even though you're trying to do the right thing, and you never want your child to not have what you didn't have. You know what I mean? Mm-hmm. But then at the same time, how do you instill that without making them spoiled brats? Because you see it all the time. You see parents who have the best intentions. They're like, you know, I didn't have my college paid for. I didn't have my car paid for. I had to struggle. I don't want my kids to struggle because I made it. But then you kind of want them to struggle a little bit, because then that's how they learn to be more grateful and appreciative, coming from the guy who doesn't have any kids.
3: Yeah. I think we're seeing that now. Like, the effects of very soft parenting, in my opinion.
6: Oh, girl, yes.
0: Well, what about you? I mean, you didn't... I know Mama Marta, Paulina, worked really hard, first generation, to provide you with a life. You didn't have everything, but you had more than she did. And I think we would all agree that you're super grateful for that. But then, so how do you, with Gigi, who's only 2.5 or whatever, but how do you, like, will you be easier on her than your mom was on you? Or will you be as hard, or will you be harder?
2: I feel like this is going to be the hardest battle of my life because, like you said, I want to give her everything. I want to give her the world, right? And I also know that can come with the negative side of it, like you mentioned, where it's like, well, then is she going to be spoiled, entitled, this and that? So I'm trying to find a balance. And my husband and I, we fight every day about this because we have different parenting styles already. And she's only
0: two. He wants to give her everything?
2: No, he's not. And
0: really?
2: Yeah, he is like firm, this, that, no means no. And she knows how to work me so good. She wants to go to the bathtub. She wants to go downstairs. Whatever she wants, we're going. And, oh, and I know, boy. You guys. Right. It's so hard.
3: I get it. She's really cute. So I would do that
0: she
3: too.
0: She is a beautiful child.
2: Yeah. Thank you. It's just so hard. I also don't. He's not wrong. I think where I struggle is I don't want the meltdowns, right? I don't want the hard part of it. So he's like, so what? You're just going to give her whatever she wants and then deal with it later? That's not how it works. So he's not wrong with that. And I struggle with it every single day.
3: I
0: see it with my sister and brother-in-law sometimes too, and they're great parents, but it's like, sometimes it's easier just to do the thing because then you don't have to deal with the next 15, 20 minutes of what, you know, collapsing and not moving, you know, whatever
2: sort of,
0: right, whatever sort of dramatic event takes place next,
2: Exactly.
0: Anyway, all right, well, so what you're saying is in 14 years, Gigi's going to call me when the Honda's not good enough.
2: Yeah, exactly.
0: And she wants the Rolls Royce. And she's going to call Uncle Fred. Yeah. How old will Uncle Fred be then? Uncle Fred might be dead. I don't know.
2: No. Uncle Fred?
0: 14 years from now.
2: We need you, buddy.
0: I'll be in Bora Bora with the guy that just called a minute ago. Let's do biggest stories of the day. The Entertainment Report and blogs next. Fred shows up.

0: biggest stories of the day.
1: So you may have seen the video. It's gone viral. A Frontier Airlines flight from Puerto Rico to Chicago had to make an emergency landing in Miami after Paulina freaked out that she wasn't in a casita.
2: Period.
1: At a Bad Bunny show.
2: Mm-hmm.
1: A passenger allegedly tried to open an exit door in midair because he wanted off the plane. Authorities say he ignored flight attendant's orders and then rushed toward the cockpit and tried to get inside. Several passengers jumped in and restrained him. He was charged with misdemeanor battery, and the flight later continued on to Chicago. The FAA is investigating the incident. Yeah, a bunch of dudes were, like, in the video, just on top of this guy, trying to subdue him. Like, I think they, like, zip-tied his arm. I don't know what they did. But I feel like, and we've said this before, like, in my case, I'm no hero. But knowing what we now know is possible with the airplane, if anyone's acting up, I'm tackling you.
2: Absolutely.
1: Like, I am jumping up. I am jumping up from the middle seat, 37A, or B, I guess it would be B, and I am tackling you. And I am not a hero, and I am not a tough guy. I'm a big human being, so that, you know, I could probably lay on top of you, and you wouldn't be able to move, and that would be nice for everyone else in the plane.
2: Right.
1: But, like, what's the alternative?
2: You just sit there.
1: Like, I get my butt beat? Yeah, maybe. But, like...
2: Okay.
1: But right. at least you tied up, you know, you're busy beating me up instead of whatever else you were trying to open the exit door or whatever.
2: Oh, yeah.
1: You know what I mean? Like, I think that's kind of what has happened now in the last couple of decades is you see this. You see, like, 10 men jump up and get on, you know, jump on top of this guy to subdue him because, well, I mean, what's the alternative? You let this guy act like a crazy person?
3: Right.
2: No, we need people like you tackle those men.
1: Well, I think you would too. I think any of you would.
3: Oh, I'm throwing bows like ludicrous. Like I'm getting up. If you even walk towards the cockpit like a certain way, I'm already on alert. I'm ready.
1: Yeah. So. Like, I was just going to the bathroom. You're like, I want to watch you do
3: right.
1: it.
3: Right.
2: Yeah.
1: Leave the door open. I need to see what you're up to up there.
3: Yes.
1: Mm-hmm. The search for here we go again, you guys. I feel like more people need to listen to this show, and not just at 7:30 Central, 8:30 Eastern, but all 5 hours, because you would know. But the search for a missing American woman in the Bahamas is getting new muscle from the U.S. Coast Guard, according to NBC News. Divers arrived on Tuesday to renew efforts to locate a 55-year-old woman named Lynette who vanished April 4th during a dinghy ride. The husband's driving a boat, and the wife disappears.
3: Oh, we know this.
1: I mean, what are we doing, guys? If things are not really, really good in your relationship, no boats. No boats, no hiking, no cliffs, no swimming.
3: Yep.
1: No boats, no skydiving. No risky activities. A source, meanwhile, tells CBS that the incident is being investigated as a possible foreign murder of a U.S. national. The source says that the search will focus on looking for possible remains and will be using GPS data that was taken from an electronic device. Investigators have been to the inn where the woman was last seen alive. But why are they investigating it as a murder? Like, they talk to this guy, and the guy's not acting right. You know, he goes out with his wife in a boat, comes back without his wife.
3: Of course.
1: I need to see his social media. Does he have a Grindr account?
3: Yeah.
1: I need to see his phone. I need to see his phone. Is he on Ashley Madison? Does he have a Bumble account? Is he on Raya? I need to see what this man is doing. But I think it's shenanigans. I've watched too many Datelines, too many 48 Hours Mysteries,
3: Lifetime.
1: too many Lifetime movies. No boats when we're fighting, okay?
2: No.
1: Uber has released its annual Lost and Found Index, revealing the weirdest things that riders have left behind in cars over the past year. Phones, wallets, luggage, keys, headphones are the most commonly forgotten items. Some people have left much stranger stuff, though. Among the oddest items, a child's prosthetic eye...
2: Yo.
1: I don't know how that came out.
2: Whoa.
1: An ankle monitor. You're supposed to wear that. A live fish, a mini fridge, an entire dishwasher, a coffee table, two wedding gowns, pelvis implants. What is a pelvis implant? 20 pounds of duck sausage, a package of live butterflies, a meat slicer, and a 75-gallon fish tank. Are we using Uber to move now?
3: Right.
2: What?
1: Like, you order an Uber, and then they pull up, and then, you know, here's Albert in your Honda Civic, and you're holding a meat slicer? Like, where are we going?
4: I'm terrified. Yes. Yeah.
1: Yeah. The top 10 most unique items include dentures with only two teeth, breast milk, human hair, a Donny Osmond group picture, an ankle monitor, as I mentioned, 420 donuts. I don't know if they're weed donuts or what. George Washington. Washington hospital discharge papers, a sack of marbles, an oxygen tank, and a gold mouth grill. Mm-hmm. Like, the, you know, the, were cool in, what, 2005 or something. Are grills back? Did they ever go away?
3: Don't you have a grill, Kaylin?
2: I actually, like, secretly, like, that I really want one really bad. Yeah, but I just, I don't want, like, a traditional grill, but I do want, like, some little pieces in my teeth, yeah.
3: Okay.
2: But I a lot of people have grills, I think.
1: They do?
2: Yeah.
3: They're starting to wear them again.
2: The youngers are starting to.
3: I got braces, Strap.
1: A lot of people. I don't know one person with a grill, except for Kaylin. I know. Kaylin's the only person with a grill.
2: I don't think I have one. I don't know. Kiki may know better than I.
1: Then I know. If you've been following the L.A. mayoral race, which I think everybody has, because Spencer Pratt, it looks like he's in a runoff with Karen Bass. Whoa. So he, Karen Bass got 36.5% of the grill, except for Kaylin. I know. Kaylin's the only person with a grill.
2: I don't think I have one. I don't know. Kiki may know better than I.
1: Then I know. If you've been following the L.A. mayoral race, which I think everybody has, because Spencer Pratt, it looks like he's in a runoff with Karen Bass. Whoa. So he, Karen Bass got 36.5% of the vote. I believe she's the existing mayor of L.A. Spencer Pratt

0: so unserious.
1: Mm-hmm.
0: It's like world.
1: Right.
2: I don't know what I think about it because he says some stuff where I'm like, that actually makes a lot of sense. Yeah, but can he pull
3: passionate.
2: It off?
3: Yeah, I don't know. I feel like he's experienced like going through that, losing his house and stuff, I think like really inspired him. Like he seems passionate and like into it.
2: But I think people forget when you're the mayor of a town that big, you are the CEO of like tens, if not hundreds of thousands of employees, not to mention the citizens. Like you are a business owner.
1: Yeah.
2: And I don't know that he's ever done that before.
3: No.
2: I mean,
1: and he like people say like while he was like, I was playing up the villain thing, people say he actually has those tendencies and can't really regulate his emotions in real life. So, I mean, that's a little concerning.
2: But I watch him talk and I'm like, okay.
1: Yeah, I mean, yeah.
2: You're saying the right things, right. But, you know, can you really pull it off? Can you do it? Are you capable? I don't know. But I guess 30% of Los Angelians believe that he can, so.
3: Let's try it.
2: Yeah.
1: I mean, we'll try anything here, so whatever.
0: Heidi, speak up.
1: Right. I don't know.
2: She hasn't said much at all.
0: Yeah, she never does. She's and we're always bedroom. Like, free Heidi. Like, we in your interview with them, she was just sitting there, and we were like, what's going on with them?
1: She was just, like, crying.
2: Yeah, he was the hype man. He did all the talking when their house burned down. They were trying to push her career to pay for everything. And a Virginia woman is suing Outback Steakhouse for $1.5 million, claiming that she suffered serious injuries after slipping on mashed potatoes that were left on the restaurant floor. She was making her way to the restroom, I guess, when she stepped on the potatoes, fell face first, and was hurt. And, I mean, get your bag, I guess. If you hurt yourself, I'm sorry, but that's embarrassing. The woman says that Outback should have cleaned up the spill or warned customers about it. She claims that the fall caused lasting physical injuries, pain, and medical expenses. Outback denies wrongdoing and argues it had no warning that mashed potatoes were on the floor and no duty to post a warning sign. Slippery mashed potatoes ahead. The case is headed for a jury trial. It's National Paulina Day because it's Paulina's birthday. And everybody better wish her a happy birthday today.
1: Thank you.
2: That's what you got to do. It's National Egg Day. Is that your favorite food?
1: Yes.
2: Both on the same day.
1: Knock it off.
2: Unbelievable. What? Shenanigans. I call shenanigans. The Entertainment Report is next. It's The Fred Show.

0: Entertainment Report is on The Fred Show.
1: Singer Cassie Ventura says she now lives outside the U.S. and has zero plans to move back. Well, that's at least what she put in court filings tied to a lawsuit involving a former male escort connected to allegations surrounding Diddy. I don't know where she's living. Actually, I don't know if anyone does, but I also don't know if I would ever share that because my guess is that it's tied to just her overall feeling of safety. After she testified, about a year ago against Diddy and revealed that she received that $20 million settlement from him following her 2023 abuse lawsuit. So she has moved on. Everyone's saying she fled the country. I think she just, like, after getting her money, I think she already had the money, and I think she just wants to leave. So I don't know if she's fleeing, but there you go. After the series finale of Euphoria, it chokes me up still. Actually, you will cry if you haven't watched it yet. But Zendaya's mom, Claire, posted something that I found really interesting on her Instagram story. She wrote, "Lots of messages in my DMs from people about last night's episode. I'm going to keep my thoughts to myself. Definitely made me sad, and other emotions as well, but just going to leave it right there." What is she talking about? What is she saying? So I don't know if it's the on-set drama. I don't know if it's how she felt the ending was, or, like, you know, Rue's storyline, but it was very interesting to me. By the way, Alexa Demi is speaking about all the people constantly comparing her to Sydney Sweeney and asking why she doesn't have that level of success, which is really crazy. And she's pushing back and she says, "We don't need to compare my career to these other castmates." She's really happy where she is. She told The Hollywood Reporter that sometimes friends will send her photos questioning why she is not as big as some of her peers. And she said, "The mindset takes authority out of her hands." She said, "I like my life like this. I wouldn't change it." She says, "The internet loves measuring success by fame and visibility, but she's perfectly content staying out of the spotlight when she's not working." That sounds better to me, honestly, as well. And she, even Sam Levinson was like, "Listen, if she wants to do something, she will. If she wants to be big, she will." Like, she just got another acting role. So she is a queen. Speaking of Sydney, and this is the most Sydney Sweeney thing I've ever heard, Sam Levinson, who did create Euphoria, said that he wanted to, or he offered to take out Sydney's nude scenes in the final season, and she fought to keep them in.
2: Oh,
1: so she, okay. She did hell that, yeah, for us. He was like,
3: "I wish I thought that much of myself naked." They're like, "You know what, Fred? We don't have to. We're going to take out the naked." No, leave those in there.
1: He was absolutely, like, "Hey, you know, I know you're growing in your career. I know you're, you know, we're going to do this OnlyFans storyline, which isn't a spoiler. But if you want me to get rid of that, we can shoot it and get rid of it." And she said, "I'm playing an OnlyFans creator. Like, I must show my yabos."
3: Okay, well, now I'm interested. I may have to watch the final season of Euphoria now. I was resisting because, Paulina, you didn't sell it. You didn't sell it well at all.
2: I don't think it sold itself. Like, in the beginning, again, it was slow. Not what I thought it was going to be. Forgot about the, you know, 6-year gap. That wasn't really helpful. 6 years to come back is a long time.
4: Yeah.
3: It's a long time.
2: Yeah, a lot happened in 6 years, okay? It just did. On this show alone. Like, 6 years.
3: I had to do a lot of setup for the nude scenes. It took that long.
2: 6 years, man? Yeah.
1: I love it.
3: I had to wait for Ozempic to be invented.
2: That's why you waited. Got it.
3: Yeah, just so I could, you know.
1: Same though. I won't give spoilers, but I will say that strip club scene, if you know, you know, will go down as one of the greatest scenes in a TV or a movie of all time, in my opinion. Coleman Domingo is amazing. And he also gave this speech about saying it really boils down to whether you're bettering the world or whether you're making it worse. And it's that simple. And I thought that he really ate with that. But it was wonderful. Speaking of records, real quick before we get out of here, Dutton Ranch debuted at 12.9 million global viewers in its first week. That is the biggest original series launch in Paramount history. Obviously, one of the shows connected to that whole cowboy show that none of us watch. What the hell is it called?
3: Something.
1: They'll text us.
3: Oh, the one.
1: It's gonna drive me nuts.
3: The one with Kevin Costner.
1: Yellowstone.
3: Yes, Yellowstone.
1: Thank you.
3: There's follow-ups and all the. Yeehaw,
1: this one
3: whatever.
1: Is one of the million that have been. Yeehaw or whatever is my favorite quote of the day. Fred Show Radio. If you want to catch up on anything you missed.
3: Yeehaw or whatever. It's Paulina's birthday today. And some special people wanted to wish you a happy birthday. Ladies and gentlemen, your marketing team, Jonathan and Patrick. Really, it's more your bosses, actually. It's really more your supervisors.
2: They run my life.
3: Take it away, guys.
5: Paulina, we have a marketing emergency.
2: We
5: have two options. They are very different. I don't know how you're going to choose. we have an email that has to go out today to wish you happy birthday. And we don't know if we should say thanks or thank you.
2: That is...
3: Is this the kind of group chat you guys are in?
2: Yeah. No, they take marketing very serious. Like, I'm so unserious.
5: Okay, hold on. I got to patch in Jonathan.
3: Oh, we're patching people
4: here. They're here.
2: Corporate for me. Okay. Yeah. Patrick.
3: That was Patrick. And then, okay. So Jonathan's your best friend. Yeah. Patrick is his partner. I don't know. Boyfriend, partner.
5: Partner, boyfriend, we'll take him. Yeah.
3: I was going to say, I don't mean to expedite things, but what are you guys doing? You know?
2: Right. The clock is ticking. Hi, guys.
5: How are you doing? Happy birthday.
2: Thank you. I just want to say,
5: how's everything going?
2: I suggested that we call maybe one of your other friends, and I was told by Jonathan, no, I'd rather call in. And I said, I do this thing that where I try to find someone new every year, and you've already been on, my love. I said, so let's get Patrick in there. But, you know, we got two for the price of one.
3: So. Yeah, I wanted to hear from Patrick.
5: I'm so happy you asked me. Thank God.
2: Yeah. He runs the show in my life.
6: That's right.
2: The show.
3: Jonathan, I can always count on you. It's Patrick that we haven't heard much from. Patrick, is this how it is in your life, too?
2: Patrick, you can talk, love.
7: Ask for permission.
3: I don't know. What's going on? Are you having a business meeting right now? Like, okay.
2: This is our friendship. This is literally our friendship.
3: Oh. Okay. Well, is there anything you guys want to say? Because we got to go.
5: Well, we want to say thanks, love, and happy birthday, Paulina.
2: Thank you. Thank you, guys. I'm at that phase where, like, you know when you meet your best friend's boyfriend or girlfriend? Like, I like him more than my best friend.
6: Yeah, that's where I met.
2: Sorry. Yeah. I know you're still here. We love King Patrick. Shout out to the dogs.
3: Jonathan and Patrick. Guys, have a good day. Thank you for calling.
5: All right. Thanks so much. Bye-bye.
2: Love you guys. Okay. Bye.
3: There you go. Wow.
2: I literally said, Jonathan, are you going to let him take the lead on this one, Patrick? You know?
6: Yeah. No. I don't think he said. I let him introduce me.
2: He let Patrick introduce him.
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0: 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Why Did Somebody Get Ghosted? 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
0: Next hour, in about a half an hour, though. The woman from Friday's Waiting by the Phone who was literally ghosted, the guy who was not calling her, turned out, according to the phone call that we made to try and reach him, apparently he has passed away. He had passed away in a couple of weeks since their date. She has a theory now that she shared with us over the weekend, and we debated around here. We took a vote. We counted the votes. And we're going to hear the theory out and then decide what to do from there. But that is in a couple of minutes. Stay here.
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1: DC 295 southbound jam from Eastern Avenue to Pennsylvania Avenue. The 3rd Street Tunnel northbound is slow from D Street to New York Avenue. BW Parkway northbound backed up from the Beltway to Powder Mill Road. Interloop local lanes are jammed from the local lane split to 295. 395 northbound jam from Edsall Road to the 14th Street Bridge. 66 eastbound is slow from Fairfax County Parkway to 123. 95 northbound jammed from Dale City into Occoquan. And 270 southbound slow from 121 to Watkins Mills Road. I'm Rose, and that's your traffic.
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7: Mostly sunny today with a high near 85.

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0: 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Rose is here. And
1: hello.
0: You were saying that you do something that I can relate to, except the difference being I live alone. And so I think it makes more sense. But I talk to myself at home all day, all the time. But not only that, but I have arguments with myself and I play both sides of the argument out loud. So I look like a psychopath.
1: Okay, I was going to say, is it out loud? Because I have to tell people to mind their business because I'm talking to myself too much.
0: Yeah, but you live in a house with children and a husband, so
1: I know.
0: Walk around talking
1: to
0: yourself.
1: Sometimes.
0: Oh, your mom
1: yes,
0: too.
1: I'll be like, I'm narrating what I am doing as I'm doing it, and my mom's like, "What did you say?" I was like, "Don't worry about it. I'm not talking to you. Sorry, Ma."
0: But you're talking out loud, so people assume that it's something they're supposed to hear. But I think this came up because you called me a couple days ago at like 4 in the afternoon, and my voice was all like, you know, whatever. And you're like,
1: "What are you?" Like you had just woke up from a nap,
0: right? And I hadn't. I've been up for hours, but I hadn't said a word. I hadn't talked to even talked to myself. Like I went home to an empty house, which is how I prefer it, and I hadn't said anything. And some days I realize like there are weekends where if I don't speak out loud to myself, I may not speak to another human being until Monday morning. And I don't, I have a hard time understanding what life is like when you have to actually speak to people.
1: I speak to too many people sometimes.
0: Do you ever say anything out loud that you wish you hadn't said out loud?
1: Oh, all the time. Yeah.
0: Like what? Like, tell me the last thing you said out loud that you were like, that was an internal thought.
1: Oh, gosh. That, well, I try to keep my internal thoughts to myself a lot of times. But sometimes it's a lot of, it's not appropriate for air. It's a lot of curse words in front of my small children, which I need to work on because they start to repeat things.
0: I know. And they're what, and two and four, is it?
1: Yeah, 2 and 4.
0: Yeah. Yeah, I think my sister, who loves a cuss word, needs to be very careful now because Polly is 5 and, you know, making full sentences. She's making full sentences. That, right. That little one can make a whole sentence. Like, the things that come out of her mouth now, I'm like, I don't know where you learned that or who told you that or where you overheard that. But not only is that the proper context, but you're not supposed to say that as a 5-year-old.
1: They're so smart. My 4-year-old, I'm not too worried about, like, taking and saying the bad words. My 2-year-old is a true second child, and she is a little bit of a menace sometimes. So she's the one I'm worried about.
0: Well, what is Gabriella saying, little Gigi? What is she saying that she's not supposed to be saying?
2: So she says OS is a big one because mommy says OS. Oh. Yeah. Big one.
1: Yep.
2: And then she also can swear in Polish now because when I like hurt myself or something, I walk into like, I don't know, like the door or something. I'll say a word. I can't say it. And she repeats it.
0: Oh.
2: Yeah, it's a different language, but
0: it's
2: I don't,
0: in Polish, it's fine.
2: Yeah, until it's not. Right? One day it won't be. But no,
1: it's
2: she does
1: so
2: that.
1: It's hard not to laugh at it, though.
2: And then I'm cracking up, so she keeps going, and that's the problem. But
1: you
2: she
1: can't
2: is.
1: Can't laugh at them.
2: You can. She is a menace, too. The other day, she got mad that I was talking. She's very upset when I talk a lot, which is like, you better get used to it. And she was getting so frustrated. She's shaking. She put her hand on my mouth and said, "Moo!" Oh. And I have never been the same. Okay. I'm not the same anymore.
0: Damn.
2: She called me.
0: She mooed at you. Well, she should come over to my house then if she doesn't like talking, because there's none of that going on.
2: She'd love it there.
0: Whatsoever. 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
4: Here's Rose with 3 things you need to know.
0: These are all the biggest stories of the day. Rose, what you got?
5: The White House Correspondents Association will take a second crack at holding its annual dinner next month. The group announced yesterday that the dinner will be held at the Waldorf Astoria on July 24th with increased security. President Trump and other D.C. officials were rushed out of the April 25th event after an armed man opened fire inside the Washington Hilton. President Trump also announced that he plans on attending the rescheduled event. Governor Abigail Spanberger announced Tuesday that the IT service firm Spatial Front will relocate its corporate headquarters from Bethesda to Arlington. So this move represents a $6 million investment by the company and is projected to create 450 new jobs in the Commonwealth. And the Washington Commanders are introducing a discount value menu for season ticket holders at Northwest Stadium for the upcoming season. The menu will have 15 fan favorites under $10, including 10 items under $5. New offerings include items from Ben's Chili Bowl. Smash Burgers, hot dogs, chicken tenders, and fries are going to be offered at significantly reduced prices to season ticket holders. I'm Rose. Those are the 3 things you need to know for your day on Hot 99.5.
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5: DC 295 southbound jam from Eastern Avenue to Pennsylvania Avenue. The 3rd Street Tunnel northbound is slow from D Street to New York Avenue. BW Parkway northbound backed up from the Beltway to Powder Mill Road. Interloop local lanes are jammed from the local lane split to 295. 395 northbound jam from Edsall Road to the 14th Street Bridge. 66 eastbound is slow from Fairfax County Parkway to 123. 95 northbound jam from Dale City into Occoquan, and 270 southbound slow from 121 to Watkins Mills Road. I'm Rose, and that's your traffic.
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5: Mostly sunny today with a high near 85.

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5: 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Because I guess a six is average.
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7: Funny with a great personality?
6: Right. I like a man with a little hint of ugly.
7: I date a zero at that point, if that's even possible.

0: thank you.
1: And you wore your power suit to work today.
0: It's kind of like the first day of school. This is my first day of being 34 years old.
1: Yeah.
0: Yeah.
1: So you come into that with the thunder.
0: Gotta come in hot.
1: Got the red power
0: marketing
1: suit on today.
0: Marketing team power suit.
2: I know that's right, girl. No.
0: Thanks, girl.
1: Yeah, absolutely. Thank Jason, you got yours on today, too.
3: You know it. I stay in it. Uh-huh.
1: Yeah, I know. Hi, Caitlin.
4: Hi.
1: Hi, Kiki.
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1: Showbiz Shelly, $600 in the Showdown Game Show Wednesday. We're doing Pride today for Kiki Karaoke.
4: Yay!
1: Pride Month. We're doing Pride.
4: Okay.
1: I may go in the vault on this. I don't know. I haven't decided. I got a lot of options.
4: Yes.
1: It was Caitlin's idea. I don't know.
3: Brilliant idea.
1: But I got a lot of options here, and I haven't decided what I'm going to do yet.
4: Oh, I'm excited.
1: Careful, I mean, Pride Kiki. Can be expansive,
4: know.
1: You know?
4: I know. Jason, I don't want any smoke
3: be
4: with
3: careful,
4: the community.
3: Girl.
4: Okay? You know I ride for the community. I don't want any
1: Well,
4: problems.
1: Now how would you get in trouble with the community?
4: Well, Jason, he gets mad if I mess up the words to his queens. Like, if I mess up a Britney song, you know, Kelly Clarkson song, then I got to go apologize to Jason. So
1: I see.
4: I'm going to get it right today. No, I promise.
1: Well, just, why don't you just apologize now, then? Yeah.
4: Right.
1: Just say you're sorry for
4: Actually,
1: an hour from now.
4: I'm sorry forever.
1: Waiting by the phone is new and next. Why does somebody get ghosted? Then we're going to talk to homegirl from Friday's Waiting by the Phone and hear out her theory and then see what we're going to do, because she has a theory from over the weekend. I don't know if I buy it, but sure, why not just get crushed again on the internet, because we love it. Actually, it wasn't that bad. There were just a few people who were upset. Yeah. But, you know, those are the ones I tend to see for some reason. I don't see that, you know, 95% of people who say nice things to us. I only see the 5% of people who tell me how much I suck personally. And how other people could do it better than me. That's all I seem. I don't know why. What is that?
4: I don't know either.
1: You know? It's daddy issues, I guess, or something. I don't know. There's a lot of that around here. Did I say Bella Hamid's here? Bella Hamid's here as well. The entertainment report this hour as well. What are you working on, Kay?
0: Not the senator of Rhode Island doing his biggest one and spilling Taylor Swift wedding tea.
1: Oh, no!
0: We gotta talk about it.
1: How dare he? That's coming up. Fred Show's commercial free. They say the

0: Dating by the phone. It's the Fred Show.
1: Alicia, good morning. Welcome to the program. How are you?
2: Hi, I'm doing good, guys. How you doing?
1: Doing all right. What's going on with this guy, Mike? So it's waiting by the phone. We're trying to figure out if you've been ghosted, so we need the backstory. How did you guys meet? Tell us about any dates you've been on and why you think he's ghosting you.
2: Okay. So we met on Bumble, and we went on a couple of dates. We did, like, drinks first, dinner second, you know, the whole thing. And, like, we got along really well. I personally think we liked each other, and we, even on the second date, we went back to his place and we hooked up, and it was like really nice. Even like in the morning, we went to get breakfast and stuff. So I was like, I was really feeling him, you know? And then I had to leave for town for a week, and I texted him a few times, like during my trip, and there was like absolutely no reply. And I was like, okay. But then when I got back, I looked and he had unfollowed me on Instagram. And then I look and he also blocked my number. And I was like, I was like, how do we go from this progression to being blocked without a warning? Like, I was confused. I'm still confused. And yeah. I just want to know what's going on.
1: So you tried to text him basically and it like was green or never said delivered or whatever. And that plus the unfollow on Instagram, it's like, this dude is avoiding me.
2: Exactly. I was like, okay, something's up. Like, what is going on? There was no explanation, you know? So.
1: Yeah. And how do we go? How do we go from a great day, good conversation, a hookup? I love how people on Waiting by the Phone like whisper that they hooked up. Like, we hooked up, you know, like, you know, whatever. We're all grown ups. It's fine. How do we go from that? And then breakfast and all. I mean, think about this. Like, you know, we went on a date. We hung out all night. We, you know, whatever happened. And we wake up the next day. We still want to hang out. Go have a meal. And then you disappear for a week on your trip or wherever you went. And then you come back and it's like, this guy wants nothing to do with you. So how do we get from A to B?
2: Yeah. I'm confused.
1: Yeah, I get that. Yeah. We are too. So we're going to play a song and come back and call Mike. You'll be on the phone at the same time. And the hope, as always, is that there's a good explanation for this. Maybe there was some kind of a mistake or mix-up or something that we can fix. And then we'll set you guys up on another date that we pay for. All right?
2: Okay, cool.
1: We're going to find out what's going on in part two of Waiting by the Phone right after Sabrina Carpenter in 3 minutes. Then a Waiting by the Phone follow-up from Friday. Lots going on this hour. Fred Show.

0: 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Alicia.
1: Hey.
0: All right, let's call this guy Mike. You guys, you had met, you went on a date. The date went really well. The date went into the evening and then into the next morning, too. And then you had breakfast and all this great conversation and chemistry and whatever. Except you had to go out of town for a while. You come back from the trip. You hadn't heard from him at all during the trip. And then you realize that you have been unfollowed and you've been blocked. And you want to know, how do we go from that experience to where we are now? And you're confused.
1: Yeah, I want to know what's going on.
0: We're going to call Mike right now. Good luck, Alicia.
1: Thank you.
2: Hello?
0: Hi, is this Mike?
2: Yes, this is he.
0: Hey, Mike, good morning. My name is Fred. I'm calling for the Fred Show, the morning radio show, and I have to tell you that we are on the radio right now, and I would need your permission to continue with the call. Can we chat for just a second on the air? You can hang up anytime.
2: What? Okay.
0: Yeah, I know. It's a strange thing. I realize that, to get a call like this. But you can hang up whenever you'd like. But we're calling on behalf of a woman named Alicia, who I guess you went on a date with recently. And oh, okay. Well, what's that noise about, Mike? Like, I didn't even get through the whole sentence, and you're like, ugh.
2: Good. I'm great.
1: Why are you ghosting?
0: Okay. Well, there's Alicia.
1: Why are you ghosting?
0: Alicia,
1: I want to know.
3: Early girl.
0: We got to act cool, man. We got to act cool.
2: Okay.
1: Well, I want to know.
0: Okay. Well, she'd like, all right. Well, there's Alicia.
3: I'm trying to get more of like Mike, an honest answer out of him.
0: Right, exactly. Okay. Okay. Well, Mike's here. Alicia's here. You guys now know that. Mike, why? She told us that she had met Alicia.
1: Well, I wanted to know.
0: Yeah, she wants to know. All right. So Mike is confused and I'm sure shocked and whatever. So she called us and told us that you guys had met and gone on a date and that things went really well and that you had breakfast and all these things. And that she was gone for a week and then she gets back and you appear to have blocked her and you unfollowed her on Instagram. And so what happened between then and now?
2: Well, did she tell you that she went on a trip?
0: She did say she went out of town. Why is that relevant?
2: Yeah. Well, did she tell you about it?
0: No. Mm-mm. She just said she went out of town.
2: Mm-hmm. Yeah. Well, look, I was feeling like I was really into her. Things were going really fine until, like, breakfast after our second date, where she told me about it, where she was going to be leaving town for a week with her ex-boyfriend.
0: Okay.
4: That'll do it.
3: How confident?
0: No, I needed a second with that one. Like, for some reason, it took a little while to make its way through the pathways of the brain. So you're having breakfast and you're like, hey, you know, I want to see you. And she says, and I don't know why I'm reenacting it, but okay, so I'm going to be out of town. And by the way, I'm going out of town with my ex-boyfriend. Did she give you any explanation as to why that was a thing that was happening?
2: Yes. I mean, she told me that they broke up like a couple months ago and the trip was non-refundable. So it was already paid for and very expensive and they can't change names. So they basically either have to go or just eat a lot of money. And
1: just try.
2: She told me the trip was going to be just friendly. And since neither of them are like currently official with anyone else, this would be some kind of fair and reasonable idea. Now, she told me that she liked me, but, you know, we obviously aren't official, so, like, I can behave for a week. And, look, I have zero interest in investing my time in someone who's taking romantic trips with her ex.
0: Okay.
1: I had to go or lose, like, $2,500. Like, you realize that, right? I said I was cool with my ex. Isn't that, like, a good sign to you? Like, that I was fine and, you know, like, we've just met, and that was something that is also that pertains to that. Like, I mentioned that. I don't know why.
0: So, like, I'm going to try and give her the benefit of the doubt for just a second. So she did not know you, Mike, until a couple of weeks ago, or however many weeks ago it was when you met, and she had this other thing going, and it was like, look, I'm going to lose a bunch of money. I'm not seeing anybody, so I'm just going to go so I don't have to eat. I guess it was $2,500. I know that's a weird thing, but then is it possible, Mike, that she meets you, likes you, and then realizes, okay, well, I'm going to go and do this, but I'm thinking about you, and I'm not going to do anything, and he's my ex for a reason, and so it's weird and unorthodox, but she didn't see this coming. Is that possible?
2: I don't know. How'd the trip go?
1: I texted you. But now you care, right? Like, that's not cool, you know? Like, that's really, because I texted you throughout the entire time, and you never texted me back. Isn't that saying something right there? Like, that I cared enough to text
0: you
1: and all this?
0: Well, the fact that you were with your ex at the time, but...
1: Yeah, but...
3: But what?
1: No, I just... But that's not, I don't know. And I don't think this is fair right now. Cause this is like early time. We just met each other. And I didn't have to tell him. I told him this because I want to be honest and I want him to trust me, you know? Like, I don't know. I don't think this is fair.
0: Well, then let me just ask the question, Mike, that I'm sure you're thinking. And so are the rest of us. I mean, you said that you were going to go on this trip platonically, friendly. It was a friendly thing. And so you're back from the trip. And so, I assume that everything was above board, right? So Mike had nothing to worry about.
1: I mean, I'm single. Like, I could do what I want. But if he texted me back...
2: Oh, my God.
1: Maybe things would, you know, wouldn't have happened. But that's his fault.
0: Okay,
1: so
0: the trip was not, in fact... Mm. There was intimacy on the trip with your ex, then, is what you're saying. So the thing that you had told him before about how it was only going to be friendly, that's not true, actually.
1: He wasn't replying to me. If he replied to me, things would have been different.
2: That would have changed things?
0: Oh, see, now, if you had just been more attentive, then she wouldn't have had to do this. But
1: 100%.
0: But she had to, you know, because there was no other thing to do.
3: I don't know why she's telling him all this. God. I would have said it with my grandma or somebody. Like, I would have lied. I don't know you.
0: I hate to say that I think a lie is in order here, but I mean, I appreciate the transparency, Alicia, but like, if you were really, I mean, either way, you're not in a relationship with this guy. I mean, I he'd probably still be talking to you if you had maybe just left out, you know, one major detail. I'm not advocating a lie in every case, but like, maybe it's, I mean, can we agree that like,
1: If you start with a lie, everything else is a lie.
0: Because when you first start meeting someone, you shouldn't assume that they're only seeing you anyway. So what difference does it make? I don't love this, but if I didn't know, then I wouldn't know. Now, but what I will say is now that we have this information, I'm not convinced that you're really done with your ex. So maybe it is better that you were transparent, because now we're learning that you still have the propensity to sleep with them.
1: I mean, like I said, we just met. Me and Mike just met. We had no promises or anything like that.
0: Right. But you just said 5 minutes ago. But Alicia, you just said 5 minutes ago that there was nothing left there. That it was simply friendly. But apparently, that we discovered that in you know.
1: No, like we said that we're. But we also basically said that, you know, we're not exclusive with anybody, so that's also fair and game, you know. Like, I don't think that's fair to
0: messy.
1: Kind of wrap that up.
4: Very messy.
1: Well, I was honest from the beginning. It's not like I lied to anybody, you know.
0: You have told the truth. That is true. But then I, you know, I guess Mike has a reason to feel a certain kind of way too, because you know, it doesn't seem like it's over.
1: If he would have been communicative and said, hey, like, I don't really like that, and, you know, that bothers me, I would have been like, okay, got it, understood, and I would, like, find a way to make him feel a little bit at ease. But he didn't say a single word, nor did he text me back. So.
0: Oh, I see. So had he texted you back, none of this happens, and then we're not here.
1: Well, yeah.
0: Got it. So, okay. Yeah. All right. Mike, it sounds like maybe your intuition was right here, but I also, I don't know, I applaud her honesty. I would have lied.
3: Right. I applaud your honesty about lying.
0: Maybe Paulina would have lied. Yeah. She and her grandma. Grandma's not. Well, grandma's still here. So grandma.
3: Well, you know, depending on the day.
0: Depending on the day, she's still here.
3: Grandma's not doing the greatest.
0: Oh. But she's here with us.
4: You're out here lying on grandma. That's crazy, Paulina. Grandma.
0: I mean, same grandma, apparently. Right.
3: Everybody knows you do that lie after they're already gone.
4: My bad.
3: Too soon. They're still here.
4: I started to say hanging on.
0: All right. Mike, would you like to go out with her again? I mean, look, okay. Now, but I have one more question, Alicia. Is it over with the other guy? Because you just got back from a tropical vacation where you were obviously intimate with him. So it's, but yet you still want to know what happened to Mike. So, I mean, are we in the past with that now, or is it ongoing until someone decides that they would, you know, that they would like to be with you the way you want to be with them?
1: I feel like, you know, we broke up for a reason, and maybe this was like the goodbye.
0: I see. It was a goodbye. I mean? Mike, it was a goodbye. She said goodbye.
4: It was a goodbye.
0: She said goodbye. That's what she did. She said goodbye. It's a very nice way to say goodbye.
3: I just wish
0: wish there were more goodbyes like that. However, would you like to go out with her again? She said goodbye, Mike.
2: Allow me to be as communicative as possible. I don't really like that, and it bothers me.
0: Okay. So no?
2: No. No.
0: Okay. All right. Alicia,
1: thank you for saying that now. Like, when it's too late.
0: I mean, he didn't really do anything wrong, Alicia, in all honesty. He really didn't.
1: Whatever.
0: Okay. Look, Alicia, good luck to you, and Mike, good luck to you as well. I wish you both the best out there.
1: Thanks.
0: You all right, Mike? You good?
2: Yeah, I think I'll be fine.
5: Kalen's Entertainment Report is on The Fred Show.
3: Didn't know him before this, but I am now a fan. Senator of Rhode Island, Sheldon Whitehouse, dropped some tea on the upcoming nuptials between Taylor Swift and Travis Kelce. If you did not know, they are getting married.
0: They
3: no
0: are?
3: No one's talking about it. I know. It's pretty crazy. But he said that she passed on Rhode Island. He gave an official statement. Oh. So I know, like, she has this huge house there. And then there was rumors about her, you know, talking to an existing bride, trying to rent out a place there. But I don't know. It may be just her team putting out that rumor. Or maybe he's part of the whole thing. But he did officially say that she, quote, passed on Rhode Island. I don't know if he was happy about it, but there you go. Also, Jason, you might be interested to know that Karlie Kloss is going to the wedding.
6: Ooh.
3: Going to the wedding. But Kaylee Teller, Miles Teller's wife, and him, I don't think they're going. So I don't know if that's
6: still the line.
3: Yeah. And just time for one more story, but Spider-Man star and husband or fiance to Zendaya, Tom Holland, says the first year of quitting alcohol was the hardest challenge of his life. He revealed that he stopped drinking in January of 2022 after realizing it was affecting both his personal life and career. He admitted he did have a drinking problem and said he just couldn't put it down. Later realized he was relying on alcohol in social situations, which I think a lot of us do, and sometimes drinking far too much, including finishing an entire, like, hotel mini bar by himself, like, in one sitting.

0: with him, or maybe she's not drinking as much, but I noticed mm-hmm. that as well. And if you want to catch up on anything you missed from our show, it's all up there on the free iHeartRadio app. While you're there, set us as a preset if you have room, or make room, please, and click the highlights tab.
1: All right. Game show Wednesday. Showbiz Shelly, $600. Definitely going to beat Paulina on her birthday. But no one's going to lose for you. I'm sorry. Like, everyone's going to try hard.
2: Yeah, you think so?
1: So you need to try even harder.
2: I do that every week. I mean, I try my hardest.
1: Kiki Karaoke, pride themed. And yes. If you remember Waiting by the Phone from Friday, it went a little viral. A woman who was, like, literally ghosted, sadly, because the guy she went out with didn't call her for 2 weeks. And it's because, according to his sister, who we spoke to, he is no longer with us. However, this woman has a theory. And she would like to share with us, and we'll figure out what to do in real time after Zara Larsson in 3 minutes on The Fresh Show. I live my-

Fred Show. Good morning. So there was a, if you remember on Friday, we had a waiting by the phone with a woman named Audrey. She wanted to know why this guy, Adam, who she went out with, was ghosting her. And so we call Adam, a woman answers the phone, and immediately, I will be honest, I thought we, shenanigans, right? Like, here's a woman answering a guy's phone. We've done this for so many years. We've had this happen before. Who's the woman? It's some, you know, it's his wife, girlfriend, some other, whatever it is. Turns out, though, the woman that we were talking to was Adam's sister. And apparently, in the 2 weeks or however long it had been since date number, since the last date and our call, apparently Adam had unexpectedly and tragically passed away. That's what we were told. I got an email. Kaylin and I both got an email from Audrey over the weekend. Audrey, of course, the woman who wanted to know why she was ghosted and learn this information.

0: And by the way, we had permission from everybody to air that call, from the sister, from Audrey, from everybody. Everybody was okay with this airing. So for those of you who are in your principles saying that, you know, I'm a terrible broadcaster for airing it, everybody said it was okay. So Audrey reaches out to us, and I wanted to get Audrey on the phone this morning. Good morning, Audrey.
1: Good morning.
0: So Audrey, you have a theory, okay? You reached out to, we got this email Sunday morning. You have a theory. Tell me what you believe you saw.
1: Okay, well, hear me out. I believe that Adam is still alive.
2: Girl, what?
0: I mean, I'm...
1: Hear me out.
0: Gina, this is why I was nervous about this. Now she's vocalizing what was in the email, and I read this, and I'm like, oh, boy. So now, you know, okay. Why do you think this?
1: I know how it sounds, but like I said, hear me out. There is a bar in our neighborhood, because we lived, you know, pretty close to one another, that I go to, and I would have sworn that I saw him with another woman. He was on a date. And
2: were you drinking? Is it possible it wasn't him? Like,
0: have you ever taken a mushroom or like are you familiar with LSD or
1: yes,
0: anything like that?
1: I've done all those things, but I swear that it was not that. Those are separate things.
2: Okay.
1: And
0: but you didn't do them before you went out to this bar. I just want to be clear.
2: Right, we didn't mean in life. No. We're not your parents.
3: Have you ever done crack?
1: Those are different nightly activities.
0: Okay, so not, okay, so you were not under the influence of anything.
1: Encounter at the bar, and yes, I had a drink, but I wasn't drunk, and I would have, I swear that it was him. I mean, if not, I saw a damn near ghost.
0: Okay, and so you didn't go over to him, you didn't think, like, I'm going to walk over to this guy and like, get a look at it up close, like, and see if you were correct. You just saw this from across the room and thought, I'm going to email the Fred Show.
1: Absolutely. Yeah.
0: Now, do you understand why this is a problem? Because if you're wrong, and I'm guessing you're wrong, and not because I don't believe you or whatever, but like...
2: Who would lie about that?
0: It's really, really awful to claim to be dead when you are not. But the only way we could possibly find out if you're right is to call the number again. And what jackasses are we going to look like if we call the number again and the sister answers again, right, only for her to say the same thing because that's what happened? And I feel like we're bordering on insensitive. Not bordering, it would be. What is the percentage chance that this was the guy?
1: I am about 99.9% sure it was him. I mean, I was on a date with him. I had studied his face. Like, I know what this man looks like.
0: But you've taken LSD in the past, so it's...
2: Did he see you? Like, did you guys lock eyes, this man?
1: No, he didn't. He didn't see me. All I know is if his sister does pick up the phone, then, hey, we hang up and we move on about our day. You know?
2: Realize what you're asking us to do.
3: Right. She wants to prank call the sister. Right?
0: I want to take a vote to confirm
1: because I know what I saw.
0: I want to take a vote in the room. Guys, and I won't say who did and didn't raise their hands unless it's anonymous. If you think we should call the number again and give this one more shot... There is video of this too, by the way.
2: Right.
0: Raise your hand.
3: Raise your hand. Camera.
0: Raise your hand.
2: I just want to see who answers.
0: One,
2: we don't have to.
0: Three, four. Okay, it's 5 out of 5. Now, all right. You know what? Fine. All right. Give me a second.
3: Right.
0: Give me a second. We're gonna come
3: right
0: back, and I'm gonna call. Oh, I can't believe it. I hate myself.
3: I've
0: done
3: it before.
2: Right.
0: Man, all I'm doing is feeding the trolls. I'm feeding these idiots. But I'm thinking about, we're gonna do it. So hang on 1 second. We'll do it in a second. All right.
1: Yes.
0: Let me say second again. Second. We'll do it. Stay right there. After POV, we're back. It's the Fred Show. Commercial free.

0: B, it's the Fred Show. Audrey?
1: Yes.
0: I think this is, all right, we're going to call this guy Adam. This is Audrey from Waiting by the Phone last Friday. She thought she was ghosted. We called the number for the guy who ghosted her. His name was Adam. A woman answers the phone. It's revealed that he has tragically passed away. The woman was purported to be his sister. Everything was on the up and up. We offered our condolences. They told us we could air that. Audrey has reached out to us. Audrey, you believe that you saw Adam at a bar in your neighborhood over the weekend and that he is not only living, but on a date with somebody else.
1: Yes, I'm sure of it.
0: I'm going to call the number one more time, and I'm blaming you. I'm going to say we're a different radio show.
2: You're right, please.
0: Or something. I don't know.
3: Ryan Seacrest.
0: Yeah. Not you again. Well, all right, kidding. I'm going to call the number. Audrey, we'll see in a minute if I'm really angry with you or not.
4: Is that him?
0: I'm sorry. Hello? I'm sorry. This is who?
4: This is Adam. Who's this?
0: Hi, Adam. My name is Fred, and I'm calling from the Fred Show, the morning radio show. I suspect you know a little bit about us, or me.
4: God. I was in the middle of trying to get this contractor to call me back. I don't even know where I picked up the phone.
0: Contractor. Is your contractor, a block number? Because we have a block number. Adam, so you... Did you have someone lie and say that you had passed away to avoid that the woman, Audrey, who wanted to know why you ghosted?
4: I don't even know what to say to this.
0: I just want to be clear. Adam. You are the Adam. Like, we're talking about the same person. You're alive and well.
4: Yeah, it's fine. I'll deal with it. It's fine. Okay. I didn't think it would come around to bite me like this in the ass, but I guess it has. So your little Audrey, who apparently has called up a radio show in some last-ditch effort, I went on a date with her. Date was okay. Immediately after the date, she went stage 5 clinger on me. I was getting paragraphs of text messages just about our date, how much she liked me, our future plans. She started talking about kids, naming different kids, thinking it was cute, sending me different names of kids, links to like naming kids.
0: So wait, but after one date, she sends you all of this?
4: After one date, all this crazy. I'm freaking out. I didn't know how to get her to stop. At first, I thought she was kidding. I was like, oh, she's joking. And it just kept coming. And then she's calling me nonstop. And I was like, can she not get a hint that I'm not responding anymore? Couple thumbs up to a couple of things, and then I just stopped responding. And she just keeps calling different hours. And I'm sitting there with a friend of mine who's a girl, and, you know, she's witnessing it too. She's like, hey, you cannot be alive to this person. I was going to say answered as my girlfriend, and she was like, that'll make it worse. And she said, you need to be like dead to her. And I said, well, why don't you just say that?
0: And it wasn't your idea. You're saying your friend said, I'll pick up the phone the next time she calls because she's calling incessantly.
4: I'm not going to put that on her. It was, I technically said, why don't you say that? She said, you need to be dead to her. She didn't mean it like that. And then I said, well, why don't you just say that to her on the phone?
3: That was your first idea.
0: So then the phone rings. It's Audrey. Your friend answers. And what we heard on the air is what transpired after that. And then she gave us permission to put that on the radio too, which is interesting. I mean, it would be one thing, I guess, if you were doing this privately, but then it was like, no, go ahead and air that. Go ahead and air this. Like, you know, this is really bad karma. Like, I'm not saying that Audrey's behavior was acceptable to you and you have every right to like draw whatever boundary you want, but saying you're dead is really bad karma.
4: It just kind of happened in the moment, and then it was like, you're just going to ride it out, kind of double down on it. So, I mean, being a psycho is bad karma.
0: Audrey, were you messaging him incessantly over and over again talking about your kids and future plans
1: joking.
0: After one day?
1: I mean, he also sent me a paragraph back. I mean, we had a great time. Like, I thought you knew my sense of humor. You know, like we clicked. So I didn't think you were going to run off like that. Just tell me you're not interested.
0: The look on your face. I need words to go with the look on your face, please.
2: I hear two psychos.
1: I'm shocked.
2: I feel like we're on the phone with two
4: psychos.
2: I'm not going to lie.
3: They're perfect, maybe.
2: Yeah, you might be a match made in hell.
4: I'm here with my dog as well. I mean, it says the humor for 40 messages and calls. I mean, that's dark
0: dude,
4: humor.
0: Dude, just block your number.
3: You don't have to die.
0: Just block it, man. Like, I mean, if she shows up at your house, call the cops or something. I don't know, but block it.
4: I can't believe it.
1: I mean, I'm not going to show up to your house. I mean, you saying you're dead to avoid
4: a radio show.
2: Yeah, she might. She might show up.
1: Okay, I did.
0: Well, don't be feeding.
2: I understand.
1: I just think you could have just told me you're not interested point blank because it seemed like you're interested on the date.
0: Okay, but then he became disinterested based on what happened
1: after the date. I thought that we were cool like that. I didn't think that you were going to get freaked out. And I talk really good about you on the radio when your so-called sister, who's now an imposter or like a fake, said that you were dead.
0: Adam, do your friends and family know that you did this? Or is this just something that you kept between you and this friend of yours? Or do other people know that you faked your death to avoid this woman?
4: I have a couple buddies. No, my mother, of course, does not know that I did this. She would be upset. But, I mean, I'm borderline amused right now. It's kind of a relief, actually. All right.
0: I don't know how much more time we have to give this. So you are very much alive and fine, and you don't want anything to do with her because you felt like she kind of went a little nutty after the date, which then in your mind justifies faking your death so that she'll leave you alone.
4: Yeah, but now I'm kind of confused. I mean, I don't know. I'm oddly turned on by her insanity.
0: All right. Okay. I got it. You guys can work that out on your own.
1: I guess so I'm ridiculous. Happy that you're okay, but I'm not happy how you went about this.
0: Wait a minute. So is there part of you too that, like, Audrey, are you going to give him another chance? Like, you going to hang up the phone and call this guy and go out with him again?
1: I mean, he just called me a psycho on the radio. Like, there's slim to none chance unless...
0: Unless what? This is so nuts. Unless what?
2: I told you.
1: I don't know. It's a crazy world. Okay. Anything can happen. But
0: all right. Well, you two do what you gotta do. But God. Adam, I'm glad you're okay. I'm sure a lot of people out there are mad at you, like we are, because you made a lot of people feel a certain kind of way because people were sad about this thing.
3: And
0: you were just playing, but okay. And Audrey, I don't know. You want to mess with this? You can. You too. I don't know, but you were right. Audrey, you were right. You saw what you saw, and you were right. And now we got to the bottom.
1: I was right, you guys. Wasn't I right?
0: We'll leave it there.
3: You're also wrong, kind of.
0: We're going to leave it there.
3: So right was so wrong.
4: Check back in a couple of weeks. Let's see what happens.
0: Oh my God. All right, guys. Best of luck to you guys. Be well and alive, okay?
4: Yeah.
5: More Fred Show next. Yeah.
6: Whoa. 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

0: between NASA Goddard and 198. The Key Bridge inbound between GW Parkway and M Street is jammed. GW Parkway southbound between 123 and the Key Bridge, also a lot of stop and go there. And there's an accident on 95 northbound at 100. I'm Rose, and that's your traffic.
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0: Mostly sunny today with a high near 85.
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3: Multiple agencies will help provide security for the upcoming Freedom 250 events in Washington, D.C. About 5,000 officers, agents, and National Guard members will be deployed to provide security around the city. The FBI says there are no credible threats at this time, but officials stress the need for heightened awareness due to the size of expected crowds. The D.C. Council wants to stop landlords from forcing their tenants to pay surprise fees. The council unanimously passed a measure yesterday to prevent landlords from charging fees that cover the cost of common areas and vacant units. The bill will go to the mayor for her signature before it goes into effect. And the White House Correspondents Association will take a second crack at holding their annual dinner next month. The group announced yesterday that the dinner will be held at the Waldorf Astoria on July 24th with enhanced security. President Trump and other D.C. officials were rushed out of the April 25th event after an armed man opened fire inside the Washington Hilton. President Trump did announce yesterday that he plans to attend the rescheduled event. I'm Rose, and those are the three things you need to know for your day on Hot 99.5.
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0: It's Wednesday, June 30th, Paulina's birthday. Happy birthday, Pete.
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0: 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Call now. Hi, Kiki.
6: Good morning.
0: Hi, Kaylin.
3: Hi.
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3: Good morning. Hi.
0: Man. So, of all the things, like, people are freaking out, of course, on the text on social media about waiting by the phone. And that's very surprising. It's very bad karma to tell people that you're dead to avoid them. However, that's not even the craziest thing we've ever heard in a decade plus of doing this. I mean, it's a first time that someone has played possum to avoid someone. But of all the things you've heard, 50 sometimes, or God, more than that, probably 100 times a year, 150 times a year, times, you know how many of these we've done? We've probably done over 1,000 easily. And, anyway. Yeah. Shelly, has anyone ever faked their death to avoid you?
6: Not that I know of.
3: That's good.
6: But I don't know. There's some people I've lost touch with over the years, so maybe I don't know what happened.
0: Well, hopefully they're still alive. We're hoping for the best. Definitely going to be Paulina. Kiki Karaoke Pride Edition's coming up. We'll get to headlines, fun fact, and the entertainment report as well. What do you have, Kay?
3: Speaking of Pride, the singer that is live streaming on Grindr tomorrow. I want to talk about it.
0: We're running late today, so while Bella Hameen's going through and finding the most qualified player in the to take you on.
3: Bella,
0: in the showbiz
3: show,
0: we do. We need the most qualified player. We have another surprise for Paulina on her birthday today.
6: Surprise!
0: I'm going to play it for you. Are you ready?
6: Yes.
0: Good.
8: Gigi, look, it's your mama.
9: Who's that?
10: Mama.
8: Can you say happy birthday, mama?
10: That's
8: our friend Derek. But let's just look at mama. Can you say happy birthday, mama?
10: Happy birthday.
8: Can you say it louder so she can hear? Happy birthday, mama.
9: Ooh, yeah.
8: Can you say so loud for mommy to hear? Happy birthday, mama.
11: Gigi. Happy birthday,
3: mama. Wait till she starts
11: talking. For some reason, she's not interested in birthdays today.
8: Why aren't you using your big girl words?
11: Dinosaur.
9: T-Rex.
8: Okay.
11: Mood.
8: Cake for mom.
11: Can you say happy birthday,
8: and then
11: mom?
8: You have a cake for mom. And what are you gonna, when you give the cake to mommy, what are you gonna say?
10: Birthday, mommy.
0: There you go.
3: We landed the plane.
0: There you go. We got there.
3: That's so cute.
0: We got there.
3: I love it.
12: Into a room together.
3: We've been planning and plotting, but Jonathan snarkily at one point goes, because this was edited because it took a while, but he said, what, you can say dinosaur, but you can't wish your mom a happy birthday?
12: Yeah, that's Jonathan. Yeah, that's your uncle.
0: That sounds about right. Happy it's birthday, Fred Show. Dinosaurs.
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3: Hello.
0: Shelly versus Nick. Hi, Nick. How you doing?
13: I'm good. How are you?
0: Nick, welcome. Five questions against our pop culture expert, Showbiz Shelly, for $600. She's won this game 1,164 times and is on a 9-game win streak. Nick, a fun fact about you is what?
13: A fun fact about me? I don't know if you remember this, Fred, but you actually helped me ask my prom date. ask my prom date in high school in, 2016. I did, a waiting by the phone segment.
0: Oh, wow.
3: Oh,
0: 10 years ago. Whatever. What happened? First of all, how did prom go, and what happened to that lady or man or whomever
13: It went really good, and then I got all these messages on Facebook and stuff asking to buy me dinners and limos, and mom didn't let me do it.
0: Oh, really?
13: But it was fun at the time.
0: Oh, well, Nick, I'm glad it worked out, and I'm really starting to feel old when people were like, remember 10 years ago? And I'm like, I don't remember. A lot has happened since then. Let's play the game. $600, five questions. Good luck, guys.
3: All right, good luck.
13: Thank you.
0: All right, off Shelly goes to the sound booth. Poof, she cannot hear the questions. Number one for you, Nick. Which please, please, please singer is asking for court order protection from a man she says showed up to her house twice in less than 24 hours?
13: Sabrina Carpenter.
0: Season 8 of this popular reality show hosted by Ariana Madix premiered last night on Peacock. What's it called?
13: Love Island, USA.
0: Actor Idris Elba was officially knighted by the King of England at Windsor Castle this week. Who is the king?
3: Three, two,
13: Philip.
0: Kendall Jenner and her new actor boyfriend were spotted together in Japan. Who is she dating?
13: Jacob Elordi.
0: And which Midnight Sun singer will take the stage at our iHeartRadio Music Festival, ding, in Vegas in September?
3: You hear that, Tom and Bob?
13: Zara Larsson.
0: Yeah, I'm going to give you the ding there. Yeah, there you go, Tom and
3: Bob and Rich. And
0: John. There you go. You guys all hear that? Yeah, we're company people. You hear that? Mm-hmm. Guaranteed human. He got a 4.
3: Oh, wow. Okay.
0: Yeah. All right. You ready?
3: Yeah.
0: Which please, please, please singer is asking for court-ordered protection from a man that she says showed up to her house twice in less than 24 hours?
3: Sabrina Carpenter.
0: May have been the woman from Waiting by the Phone. I'm not sure. Season 8 of this popular reality show hosted by Ariana Madix premiered last night on Peacock. What's it called?
3: Love Island.
0: Love Island's right. Actor Idris Elba was officially knighted by the King of England at Windsor Castle this week. Who is the king?
3: King Charles.
0: King Charles is right. Kendall Jenner and her new actor boyfriend were spotted together in Japan. Who is she dating?
3: Jacob Elordi.
0: Yes, and which Midnight Sun singer will take the stage at our iHeartRadio Music Festival in Vegas in September, everybody? Got a trip coming up.
3: Zara Larsson.
0: Yay! There you go. That's a 5. That's a win. Nick, very, very good job. But you have to say, my name is Nick. I got showed up on the showdown, and you can't hang with the gorilla. Go!
13: My name is Nick. I got showed up on the showdown, and I can't hang with the gorilla.
0: That's good. It's amazing.
3: Whoa, wow.
0: Thank you. Now I don't have to do it. Hang on, Nick. Have a great day, and I hope prom went well 10 years ago.
13: Thank you so much. You too.
0: Well, listen, I'm glad it went well 10 years ago. 6:50 tomorrow, win number 1,165. 10 straight. We'll see you in the morning.
3: Ooh. Oh, yeah. I'll see you in the morning.
0: Yeah, we got it. Yeah.
3: You want to come back?
0: Yeah, we do it every morning around this time.
3: Yeah, I'm just making sure tomorrow, not like general in the morning, guys.
0: Well, yeah. I think in the, okay. Whatever. See you tomorrow, Shelly.
3: Bye.
0: Bye. It's been an eventful morning. Very busy.
3: Yes.
0: What morning do you think I'm talking about?
3: You're having the best time.
0: I am. I'm in the Paulina Cita. The Paulina Casita on her birthday with Bad Bunny. He's stopping by in a minute. Wait till he walks in here. It's going to blow your mind. All right. Definitely going to beat Paulina on her birthday. I mean, if you beat her on her birthday, that's legendary. But, you know, you got to do what you got to do for a prize. 855-591-1035. Call now. General knowledge questions. Trivia.

0: nothing but thank you so much for the love, everybody. Especially my friend Chopin Amelia. Y'all so cute.
1: Hey! Dinosaurs!
0: T-Rex.
2: Shaq? How you doing, Shaq?
3: Oh, wow. Hi.
2: What? Oh, wow. I mean, is that not your name?
3: Yeah, that's my name. I never thought I'd get to talk to you guys.
2: Dreams do come true, don't they? And I hope I hope that you aim higher. Yes, I'd like you to dream bigger than this, okay, Shaq? Dream way bigger.
3: Will do.
2: Okay, good. Give me a fun fact about you, Shaq.
3: I've been thinking of one. I don't know. I'm an accountant and going to work. It's a beautiful day out right now.
2: All right.
0: Yes.
2: I love it. Well, thank you so much for listening. We really appreciate you and that and your support. But let's play the game. It's 5 general knowledge questions against Paulina, who lost last week. I think you've lost a lot of weeks, actually. 105 wins and 118 losses. Birthday girl, yes. You got to go.
0: All right. Good luck, Shaq.
2: Oh, she got her power suit jacket on for this as well.
0: Yes.
2: All right. Well, now okay. Business. In this case, Shaq, it's over. But all right. Here we go. Shaq, she's left the room. It's officially Pride Month. While each letter has its own flag, what color is the universal Pride flag?
3: Rainbow.
2: Okay. In terms of biology, what is the word for the preserved remains or traces of ancient organisms? That's a right turn.
0: Mm-hmm.
3: Apples?
0: Yep.
2: Your aunt and uncle's child is your...
3: Okay.
0: Are you getting help, Shaq?
2: Yeah, don't be getting help, buddy. If you go out on the town, you might say that you are painting the town this color.
3: Red.
2: And June is also a month filled with celebratory Puerto Rican parades. Which Puerto Rican rapper made the masterpiece, Gasolina?
0: He's a poet.
3: Daddy Yankee!
2: That's a five!
0: Yes.
2: Cinco. Shaq got a five. He did his big one on your birthday.
0: On my birthday, Shaq.
2: All right, now you have to get a five, and then a tie goes to you because we only play once a week, so ties go to you.
0: All right.
2: So you have to get a five. Are you ready?
0: I guess.
2: All right. It's officially Pride Month. While each letter has its own flag, what color is the universal Pride flag?
0: That's rainbow.
2: It is.
0: Woo!
2: In terms of biology, what is the word for the preserved remains or traces of ancient organisms?
0: Ooh. You know it. Ooh. I'll give you time.
2: Preserved remains or traces of ancient organisms.
0: Mummies. I mean, those are all... Please tell me that's right.
2: No, it's fossils.
0: Fossils!
2: We were looking for fossils.
0: Oh, that makes sense.
2: Yeah. Your aunt's and your uncle's child is your...
0: Cousin.
2: Yeah. If you go out on the town, you might say that you're painting the town this
0: red
2: color. Yes.
0: Woo!
2: And June is also a month filled with celebratory Puerto Rican parades. Which Puerto Rican rapper made the masterpiece Gasolina?
0: Daddy Yankee.
2: Daddy
0: hello.
2: Yankee.
0: Daddy Yankee. He's here's correct. My tag.
2: That's a four. Shaq got a five. You win, Shaq.
0: Nice job, Shaq.
2: Excellent work.
3: Thank you.
2: I love the enthusiasm, Christ. Man. I love it. Hang on one second. Thank you for listening. Have a great day.
3: You too.
2: I think he's listening to himself on the radio, which
0: yeah, he is.
2: You know, that's cool.
0: He's cool. He's positive.
2: These things happen. It's fun to hear yourself on the radio sometimes, unless you do it every day. Then I turn it down when I hear myself on the radio. Loss number 119, 105, 119. Quite a losing streak, I think, we have going here.
0: I don't like it.
2: Isn't it like a pretty extensive losing? I don't know. I don't keep the record.
0: I don't pay attention. I just buy
4: records conveniently.
0: Right. I keep them. Yeah. I hide them so you don't see them.
2: No, that's fair.
0: For this game specifically.
2: Okay. Game Show Wednesday, game number 3 of 3, Kiki Karaoke. Pride is our theme. Pride is the theme. It's a very simple game. 855-591-1035. All you have to do is I'm going to give you a title and artist of a song, and you have to tell me whether you think the Kiki will get two lines of lyrics right or wrong when I stop the song. It's that simple. 855-591-1035. Call now. We'll play next. Entertainment Report headlines, fun fact, and waiting by the phone coming up as well. Yeah.

0: 99.5 DC's number one hit music station. It's time to play Kinky Karaoke. Brittany, good morning. Welcome.
1: Good morning.
0: Brittany. Give me a fun fact about you, please.
1: Fun fact about me. I am a mother of one hyper 10-year-old little boy.
0: Okay. Wow. And his name is?
1: Christian.
0: All right. Well, hi, Brittany. Hi, Christian. Thanks for being part of the 13. Very simple game, Brittany. Three songs. Pride is the theme this week. It's Pride Month, of course. I'm going to tell you the title and artist of a song, and all you have to do is tell me whether you think that she will get the next two lines of lyrics right or wrong when I stop the song. The first one, in honor of Pride, Diana Ross, I'm Coming Out.
2: Okay.
0: Do you think she will get this right or wrong?
1: I'm gonna say yes.
0: Okay. Oh. Right. And much to the dismay of the internet, I'm not coming out. That's the name of the song. but the internet would love to hear me come out. Sadly, though.
2: Today's the day.
3: Not today.
0: Yes, I'm coming out as a heterosexual. Yes, I am.
3: Ladies and gentlemen. Bella thinks the song is sung by Michael Jackson. I just want to throw that in there.
0: Okay. All right.
2: Thanks, Bella.
0: I'm scared.
2: Yeah. Come on.
0: Oh, this I may have to fast forward. This is the longest intro in history.
2: Come on.
0: We have time.

0: okay.
1: Coming out, yes, baby. I want the world to know.
2: The
1: unlock them closet doors. I'm coming out. I'm coming. I want the world to know. Gotta let it show.
2: Any other words?
1: I'm coming out.
2: Yeah.
1: And I'm going to the store. And I'm going to the store. And I'm going to show some more. And I got my ways to give. And I'm going to keep on living.
2: We're going to actually sing the wrong words over the right ones. This is such a good song.
3: I'm going to pass for this one because I wouldn't know this one either.
1: Thank you, Jason.
2: You don't know this, really?
3: I mean, I know, but I don't know all the words.
2: Yeah. Right. Well, you know this part.
3: Yeah.
2: Okay. All right. Brittany, I'm a little surprised by that one. I thought you were right to say she'd get it right. I did.
1: I didn't even think
2: I don't know. Motown. I don't know. I guess sometimes you get those right. All right. Next song, Pride theme, Kiki Karaoke, Lady Gaga, Born This Way.
1: Oh, yes.
2: Lady Gaga. Oh,
3: this is an anthem.
2: Born This Way. Do you think she will get this right or wrong when I stop the song?
1: Don't kick me out.
4: That one's a catchy one, so I'm going to say yes.
2: Okay.
1: You believe in me, and yeah. I love
2: no,
1: you.
2: No, she does. She believes in you.
1: She does.
2: However, we may be alienating many of our friends today
1: when
2: she doesn't know this song at all. Okay, let's see. Did she say you were going to get this right?
1: She did. Paulina believes.
2: I'll make it as easy for you as possible.
1: I'm beautiful in my ways because I was born this way. Yeah. I'm on the right track, baby. I was born this way. Yeah. I'm beautiful in my ways because I was born in my ways. I'm on the right track, baby.
2: I was born this way.
1: I'm beautiful today because, baby, I was born this way. Because, baby, I was born this way.
2: Yeah, except no.
1: I'm coming out today.
2: Yeah.
1: I'm beautiful today. And I'm born this way.
2: Yeah.
1: Wow. Thank you.
3: God makes no mistakes.
2: I love the confidence with which you sing the wrong words.
1: Well, you know.
2: And then finally, yes. I'm going to give you a choice, okay?
1: Yes, I love a choice.
2: Of two Madonna songs for Pride Month themed Kiki Karaoke.
1: Oh, God.
2: Yeah.
1: You're getting me kicked out the community.
2: Yeah. Yeah, this is, well, I mean, we could do Cyndi Lauper's True Colors. We could do I Will Survive, Gloria Gaynor, but no. Vogue or Express Yourself?
1: Jason?
3: I think you should go with Express Yourself.
1: Okay.
2: Are you going to defer to him? Do you know the words to Express Yourself?
3: Not all of them, no.
1: It's not fair.
2: I'll tell you what, you can defer to him if you want.
3: Oh.
2: What do you mean it's not fair? I didn't come up with these.
1: Jason don't even know it.
3: I'm like a bad gay. I'm not into Madonna. It's a little bit,
1: what?
3: Yeah.
2: Yeah. Wow, that's...
3: You need the Bears, like all the elder gays.
5: Yeah, go to Palm Springs. Yeah, the Bears.
2: We had a dead guy come back to life, but what you said is the most controversial thing of the morning. All right. Oh, wait, I got to ask you, though. Brittany, will she get this right or wrong?
4: I'm going to say no.
2: Yeah, that's a good idea. Yeah, that's a good idea.
1: Come on, guys.
5: You believe in love.
1: I believe, girl.
2: Here, I'm just going to get this over with. Don't go for a second best friend.
1: Don't go. Put your shoes on.
2: To the chest. You know you got to.
1: I know you got to say it with your chest. Because I'm beautiful in my ways.
2: No, God, I'm going to make mistakes.
5: Not any time.
1: I was born this way. I am beautiful today. Because I was born in my ways. Hey. And I'm on the right track, baby.
2: No, you're
1: not. Put
2: your love to the test.
1: Put it to the test. Come on.
2: Oh, I'm so disappointed.
1: Me too.
2: I mean, you knew that part.
3: Yeah.
2: All right, whatever.
1: Yeah, like, girl, we need to come on to the 2026 parade.
5: Oh, no, girl.
1: Play some Britney or something.
2: I guess I could have. Yeah, I don't know.
3: Yeah,
1: girl. This is
3: 1984 Pride.
1: Right.
2: Whatever.
1: Best Pride parade ever.
2: I mean... these are the top 10 Pride songs determined by somebody. I don't know. Same Love, Macklemore and Ryan Lewis, Dancing Queen, ABBA, Freedom 90, George Michael. I didn't give you that.
0: Britain.
2: All right. Anyway, Brittany, you still win because nobody loses.
0: Yes,
2: and we appreciate you. So have a great day. That was a complete train wreck as always. And thank you so much for listening. Tell all your friends. Hang on. All right.
4: Okay, thank you.
2: Okay, bye. There you go. I think we're up to five from the DMV because Brittany lives in Baltimore.
1: Oh, shout out.
2: Yeah, yeah. The opposition's trying hard, but we're fighting back. We really are. So if you're listening in the DMV, I need you to tell five people today so we can keep our jobs.
1: Yeah, yeah.
2: Okay?
0: Please.
2: That last segment may have alienated an entire community, but you know, we'll work slowly. We're going to be at the Pride Parade.
0: I was gonna say, we'll see you at Pride.
2: We're going to be in the D.C. Pride Parade, okay? So like, if any of you have lost faith, we'll re-earn it.
3: Yes.
1: I will be performing live.
2: Yeah. Hopefully songs that she knows.
1: Yeah, yeah.
2: Okay.
0: Please.
2: That last segment may have alienated an entire community, but you know, we'll work slowly to get we're gonna be at the Pride Parade.
0: I was gonna say, we'll see you at Pride.
2: We're going to be in the DC Pride Parade, okay? So like if any of you have lost faith, we'll re-earn it.
3: Yes.
1: I will be performing live.
2: Yeah. Hopefully songs that she knows. The fun fact is next.
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0: Eastern Avenue. There's a disabled vehicle blocking the road on Charlestown Pike eastbound between Clark's Gap Road and Harry Bird Highway in Loudoun. BW Parkway is jammed between NASA Goddard and 198. The Key Bridge inbound between GW Parkway and M Street is jammed. GW Parkway southbound between 123 and the Key Bridge, also a lot of stop and go there. And there's an accident on 95 northbound at 100. I'm Rose, and that's your traffic.
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0: Mostly sunny today with a high near 85.
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0: let's teach you about a fish. You want to learn about a fish?
1: Yes.
0: That's the right answer. Because it's going to happen one way or the other. You could say no, and you're still going to learn about a fish. The Nopili rock climbing goby is a small Hawaiian fish, and it is able to climb waterfalls using a specialized sucker in its mouth and belly.
1: Wait.
0: So it has evolved remarkable adaptations to navigate steep waterfalls in its Hawaiian freshwater habitat. This tiny fish, typically less than 2.5 centimeters long, uses a suction cup mouth and abdominal sucker to inch its way up vertical wet surfaces. And so juveniles undergo a two-day metamorphosis where their mouth shifts from a forward-facing position to underneath the head, forming a second gripping structure. The fish alternates between its mouth and pelvic sucker to move up in a slow inching motion up a waterfall. A fish that can climb a waterfall with its mouth and belly. Go ahead, Kiki. What are you saying? Wait, go ahead.
2: Jealous of a fish till today. That's it.
1: It's also called the sucker mouth catfish. Or no, is that a different one?
0: Man.
1: Different sucking fish.
0: There's a lot I could say, but I'm going to push the button.
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0: 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Thank you so much for having us on today. 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Game Show Wednesday. Kiki Karaoke. Def gonna beat Paulina. Showbiz Shelley in the showdown. 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That's up there, too, on the iHeart app. Search for The Fred Show on demand, or you'll find us wherever you listen to podcasts, YouTube, Facebook, TikTok, and Instagram. 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We are there throughout the morning. 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So have an amazing day. We'll see you in the morning. Bye, guys.
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8: Good morning. 3rd Street Tunnel northbound is stop and go between Massachusetts Avenue and New York Avenue. DC 295 southbound between Eastern Avenue and East Capitol Street. Still some stop and go traffic there. Key Bridge inbound between GW Parkway and M Street Northwest is stop and go. GW Parkway northbound between Gravelly Point and the 14th Street Bridge is slow. You're also going to see southbound on GW Parkway between Columbia Island Marina and the 14th Street Bridge is stop and go. 270 Spur southbound, you're going to be jammed between Democracy Boulevard and the Beltway. I'm Rose, and that's your traffic.
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1: Mostly sunny today with a high near 85.
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it is hot 99.5. So now they're saying 90% of Gen Z workers say social media has gotten them in trouble at work because of stuff that they posted online. Man, you can't post anything. Like, I just don't post a lot anymore, you know? Only positive things these days. Here's Olivia Rodrigo and Drop Dead.

0: Hot 99.5, DC's number one hit music station. I'm Mike Klein, in for Nick Gomez today. So my best friend and I are on the weight loss shot. Yes, guys do this at the same time. And he's so excited because he just fit in a shirt he hasn't worn like in 10 years. He's like freaking out about it.
1: It's vintage at this point.
0: We sound like we're in high school right now.
1: But he just wants a little bit of encouragement. Like, look at me.
0: I'm like, yeah, bro. Like, keep it going, man.
1: It's like, that's what? Awesome.
0: Guys, we talk about weight loss stuff, too. It's funny.
1: Maybe as they got older in, like, their 30s, I definitely saw it coming.
0: I mean, we have no choice. Dad bods are out, which is, like, terrible. Like, what are we supposed to do out here?
1: Absolutely.
0: Am I just supposed to starve out here?
1: Like, who are we?
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So if you're looking to save money when you're traveling this summer, apparently Hilton is launching this new hotel brand called Ungraduate by Hilton. This actually looks hilarious. It has like a dive bar, like kind of vibe inside of it, which is, I think this is kind of be kind of cool. And it's a little bit cheaper than the other hotels. I think it's a smart. 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

Langley and Choosing Texas is on Hot 99.5, DC's number one hit music station. This girl, Ariana Grande, dropping a new album July 31st. I cannot wait to hear this. It's been a minute.

0: cooking it up. Loving, I'm living, so we turn it up. Yeah, we turn it up.
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0: Mars on Hot 99.5, DC's number one hit music station. I'm Mike Klein. Now, coming up next, I do have Jason Derulo tickets for you to win for June 21st at the Fillmore. So, sending prayers to all the teachers in Montgomery County. This is, they're going to be voting, I guess, tomorrow on this budget. It could cut 400 jobs. So, I hope they can figure out a way to keep a lot of these jobs. This is making me a little nervous. I'm just being honest. It's Hot 99.5.
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If you are caller number 9, 877-995-4681, I'll give you a pair of tickets right now. Here's Kalani and Folded on

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Got them tomorrow morning on The Fred Show. 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Why Did Somebody Get Ghosted? 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
0: Where are you checking in from?
1: Adelphi, Maryland.
0: You are caller number 9. You're going to go see Jason Derulo. I love that. June 21st at the Fillmore. You are going, thanks to attorney Big Al.

Gracie Abrams hit the wall. It's on Hot 99.5. Now, she's going to be coming through Capital One Arena next March, actually. Tickets are on sale right now for that show. Charlie Poop Attention is on Hot 99.5.

99.5, have you heard about the Love Island Glove Challenge? Basically, some TikTokers are literally either committing to gym, meal prepping, organizing a room or closet, sticking to skincare routine, or picking up a new hobby. People are using this show as a timeline as motivate to create their own summer glow up. This is actually a really good idea. I love this. I'm going to try this.

we should put some pressure on Ariana Grande to come to the DMV and do a show here. Like, she's not doing enough shows close to us. This is her new song right now. It's called I Hate That I Made You Love Me. Her album is dropping July 31st. It's Hot 99.5.

0: It's Hot 99.5, DC's number one hit music station. I'm Mike Klein in for Nick Gomez today. So we're just talking about accidentally quitting your job. Okay, what happened?
1: A coworker accidentally sent to her boss that she quit, though, instead of to someone else about quitting something else.
0: Wait, what happened?
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0: Okay, so why did you say I quit?
1: About how she quit, like she's not going to that place anymore, and she accidentally sent it to our boss.
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is more expensive these days, including the most expensive wedding I just saw in New York City for 150 guests is $99,000. Oh my God. 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

the Waiting by the Phone follow-up from last week. 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We did not expect that one. We've never heard it before either. 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Got them tomorrow morning on The Fred Show. 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Why did somebody get ghosted? The Throwback Throwdown. 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

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We got BTS, Benson Boone, we got Cardi B, Lainey Wilson, okay, Major Lazer, Snoop Dogg, Zara Larsson, and more. And we have a chance for you to go. 1 o'clock, my next chance for you to go to Vegas. We'll take care of your hotel airfare, even give you $1,000 to spend there. This is going to be the best one ever. It's one.

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So Duncan may be doing a collab with Barbie. This is going to be completely too pink for me, but you may be into this. Hopefully this rumor will come true. It's Doja Cat now. 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

Most popular cocktails this year are going to be Diet Coke with a shot. I've never tried that before. Also, a twist of vodka lemonades and passion fruit margaritas, all popular cocktails for this summer. It's Hot 99.5, DC's number one heat music station. She'll be here in October. Not this summer, but it's Olivia Rodrigo, drop dead. I'm sure she would approve of all those drinks, though.

0: 99.5, DC's number one hit music station. I'm Mike Klein, in for Nick Gomez. You have a job where you help people. What do you do?
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We did not expect that one. We've never heard it before either. Trips to our iHeart Radio Music Festival. Got them tomorrow morning on The Fred Show. 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Why Did Somebody Get Ghosted? The Throwback Throwdown. 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

feel like it's going to be a great summer for music. Ariana Grande is dropping her full new album on July 31st. I'm excited for that. This is off her new album right now. Hate That I Made You Fall in Love with Me. 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
5: Traffic.
6: Some slow going traffic on 95 southbound between 123 and Woodbridge and the Prince William Parkway. That due to a work zone in the right lane. In Silver Spring, there is a work zone causing some delays on New Hampshire Avenue north and southbound between Northampton Drive and Powder Mill Road. So watch out for that. That's your traffic up to the minute.
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Ella Langley is on Hot 99.5, DC's number one hit music station. I'm Mike Klein. It's so much fun hanging out with you guys. I'm going to check out. I'm going to go roam the city, man. This weather is so beautiful today. I want to take advantage of this. Elizabeth Bethany is coming up next. 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

0: 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I am Melissa Bethany on a Stranger Danger co-host day. Who's with me?
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1: Who, me?
0: Yeah.
1: I mean, I'm not going to say no to the cheeseburger from McDonald's.
0: Okay. Well, then maybe you'll like that they are now going to start having the Big Mac sauce. You can get it in a cup.
1: Sounds delicious.
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0: tickets. Kehlani, sorry. Tickets later today on Hot 99.5. Also, Sharon, how good are you at last minute change of plans? You know, like spontaneous activities.
1: I don't love it. But as my girlfriend Lori would say, you make it happen and you keep it moving.
0: You have to. That's how you make life fun, is the spontaneity. So I have tickets for Machine Gun Kelly for tonight. If anybody wants to go to Jiffy Lube Live, you can just call me. 877-995-4681.

If you missed the Waiting by the Phone follow-up from last week, you've got to hear it. 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We did not expect that one. We've never heard it before either. 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Got them tomorrow morning on The Fred Show. 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Why Did Somebody Get Ghosted? The Throwback Throwdown. 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

0: someone who I have never met come into the studio and be my Stranger Danger co-host. So if you ever want to do it, hit me up on Instagram at Elizabethany. Who are you?
1: My name is Sharon Diamond, and I'm a local girl born and raised here in Montgomery County. I'm married to my fabulous husband, Jason, 26 years. We have four beautiful children, and I am a divorce attorney here in town.
0: You said you have some stories, some juice to share with us a little bit later in the show.
1: It's entirely possible.
0: No, we are. I'm going to dig. And you also said that if I give you a runway, you're going to take it. And runway is yours.
1: Let's go. I'm happy to share.
0: But first, I feel like you're probably a shoes girl.
1: I do enjoy shoes, and I have Lori and Alana and Felice to blame for that. I've rediscovered Aldo, Jessica Simpson, and Schutz. Fabulous. Oh my God. S-C-H-U-T-Z. Lori and Alana, you know exactly what I'm talking about. The best shoes, but
0: never
1: very expensive.
0: Yo,
1: very expensive.
0: Oh, that's why. I only do Shoe Dazzle and Just Fab. So how many shoes would you say? What would you say is the, what is the word I'm looking for? The amount of money, the worth of the shoes that are too uncomfortable for you to wear that you still own?
1: Am I allowed to plead the fifth on
0: no,
1: that?
0: Okay. No, this is not the courtroom.
1: Okay, well, poor Jason. Listen, I get deliveries on the regular. I'm not going to lie to you.
0: Do you have a rule of like one in, one out?
1: I have no such rule, but my daughter Haley helps me with the one in, one out on a daily basis. So,
0: must be nice to be your daughter in that sense.
1: She's fantastic, but she does like to steal all my stuff.
0: Mm. You know, as long as it's returned and like, don't wear it after the club.
1: Yeah, 100%.
0: So the average person in their closet has $279 worth of shoes that they never wear.
1: So.

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21: Slow-going traffic on 95 southbound between Lorton and Woodbridge, and southbound is jammed again from US 17 in Spotsylvania to Mud Tavern Road, where a crash is blocking the right lane. Also in Spotsylvania, there is still an accident on northbound Route 1, which is closed between Mud Tavern Road and Massaponics Church Road. And in the district, still a crash southbound in the 3rd Street Tunnel at the freeway. That's your traffic up to the minute.
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2: Hi, I'm very bad at this game.
1: It's okay. I've always said, too, that I would not be able to win if I were playing. But we do have a big prize. Not only is it Shakira tickets, people will be joining her, whoever wins, will be joining her on stage for the Wolf Walk.
2: Wow.
1: So, big deal. Figure out what these next three songs have in common in the title, the artist, or a specific word in the lyrics. And it's not love. Good luck.

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1: I love it. I love watching you do your process. It's very impressive.
0: Thank you. Thank you. If anybody ever wants to be a Stranger Danger co-host, all you have to do is send me a DM at Elizabethany. But right now, we're doing the game that you said you have never figured out.
1: Never, ever.
0: So let's see if someone else can tell me what those three songs just had in common. Hello?
2: Is it that all of the artists from the songs were on The Voice?
0: Wow. First guess got it right. Congratulations.
2: Awesome. Oh my God.
0: Nice work. Nice teamwork, it sounds like.
2: Yes, it's my daughter in the car, too.
0: Yeah, you're going to have such an amazing mother-daughter Shakira on stage moment together.
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1: I'm trying to be respectful. This is your playground, my friend.
0: No, no, it's both of us. We are sharing it today. But I'm going to get you off the demure horse at some point. It's my goal.
1: I will do as you wish. I'm excited to be here. Thank you.
0: There we go.

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You've got to hear it. It's on the iHeart app. Search for The Fred Show. We did not expect that one. We've never heard it before either. Trips to our iHeart Radio Music Festival. Got them tomorrow morning on The Fred Show. Waiting by the phone. Why did somebody get ghosted? The Throwback Throwdown. 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
1: So I have like a weird thing. I do give clients my cell number because I always want to be accessible.
0: And they're just like, hey, I did this illegal thing. Can you help me? And
1: Correct.
0: That's it. Sharon is my Stranger Danger co-host. We're going to hear about some of her cases coming up.

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1: Hello, everybody. My name is Sharon Diamond. I'm a local girl born and raised here. I went to Churchill High School.
0: Hey.
1: Married 26 years to the fabulous Jason Gerstein, and we have four beautiful children.
0: That's cute. And do you have a favorite kid?
1: I can't say I have a favorite.
0: Yes,
1: I love them all equally, but differently.
0: You spend more money on somebody's bar mitzvah than the others.
1: I mean, Henry did very well.
0: Anyway, I want to get into the fact that you are an attorney. You started, I didn't realize this, but you start as like a criminal defense attorney, right?
1: I started as a prosecutor. I was a prosecutor here in Montgomery County for 10 years. I came up under Doug Gansler, and then now John McCarthy is the head of the office.
0: Okay, so you started prosecuting, but now would you say you're defending people in divorces, or you're mediating? Like, what would you say is your action?
1: Okay, so my expertise is in divorce, family law, domestic. That's child support, child custody, baby mama, baby daddy stuff, high asset divorce. I also do some criminal defense, but that's not the bulk of what I do. And I do a fair amount of restraining orders. That's peace and protective orders, which are the hybrid between criminal and domestic. So that's the lane I stay in.
0: Oh, let's talk about restraining orders. Because if anybody is listening right now and is like, I've wondered something about the legal system, or like you need some advice, please call anytime during the show. 877-995-4681. But how do restraining orders work? Is it difficult to get them? Can you get them on anyone? I ask this. We have Sabrina Carpenter. There's a story this week about a guy who showed up at her house twice. She's like trying to get the restraining order, but it hasn't happened yet. There is someone who I would say invades my space a little too much in public. Like, can you get restraining orders on these kind of people?
1: So the short answer is yes. And I am a licensed attorney in Maryland and in Florida, federally in Maryland and in the Supreme Court of the United States. So I can't speak to other places other than those.
0: Yeah.
1: Here in Maryland, getting a protective order is generally not difficult to do. The burden is low. It's more likely than not that somebody puts you in imminent fear of bodily harm. You can get a restraining order for stalking, for harassment, for assault in any degree, first degree, second degree here in Maryland, for online harassment, if you can show who is sending you that online stuff. The trick is imminent bodily harm. So texting someone and saying, I hate you, that does not get you a restraining order. But if you have a pattern of abuse against somebody, you very much can get a restraining order. A protective order is for a family member or somebody with whom you have had sexual contact in the last year. A peace order is more like the fun reality TV stuff you see where neighbors hate each other, where strangers run into each other. Peace orders are limited to something that happened in the last 30 days. Protective orders do not have that limit. So,
0: and
1: you
0: what
1: can
0: does
1: go
0: a
1: back.
0: Peace order get you?
1: 6 months of being left alone, yes. Or you can go to jail. Neighbor-on-neighbor disputes would be a classic peace order kind of case.
0: So what would somebody do to break the peace order? Come knock on my door?
1: I mean, I've had some fun stories like barbecuing and intentionally setting the smoke towards the backyard of the neighbor. I had a case where somebody was like taking all the trimmings from their tree and all of the dog feces and throwing it on the neighbor's lawn. These are things that will get you a peace order. It's just general bad behavior.

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1: 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I'll check them out.
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4: Very high UV index until Saturday, and we'll get down to 50s overnight. 87 for Thursday.
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0: We are now commercial free for over an hour on Hot 99.5 on this Stranger Danger co-host day. So Sharon is joining me, and I just saw too. Have you ever fostered animals?
1: We have 2 foster dogs, yes.
0: Oh my God, amazing. So sometimes they're looking, Humane Rescue Alliance, looking for someone to emergency foster a kitten. Aww. While its owner is trying to get back on his feet. Very

0: 99.5. And do you fly American Airlines?
1: I do fly American Airlines.
0: Okay. Do you go first class or regular?
1: So if you know my husband, Jason.
0: It's got to be first class.
1: He does not fly what he calls steerage. It's only
0: steerage.
1: First class.
0: Oh, my God. Well, then you're a good person to ask because, or he is, I guess. So American Airlines now saying that they overbook first class quite often, and they have now put it in their fine print that they can move you to economy.
1: Wow.
0: And only refund you 40% of the difference.
1: Yeah.
0: And that's the difference on the day of. So they could say the difference is $500, let's say, and then they only refund you whatever the 40% of that is.
1: I feel that's not going to fly.
0: It's not going to be good. Also, I always just bank on getting the upgrade for free. I guess I should count that out now.
1: I mean,
0: yikes, it's a
1: whatever works.

0: I have a divorce attorney joining me today, Sharon, on Hot 99.5. So what is something that a former couple has fought over?
1: Very early on in my divorce attorney career, I had a couple that went to war over a painting of a duck in the bathroom.
0: Why?
1: So I think when you go to war over something so trivial, it has nothing to do with that thing, right? It has to do with either arrogance or a loss of control or anger towards your spouse. So the amount of money those people paid their lawyers to litigate in the circuit court over a painting, even if the value of the painting was, let's say, $2,000.
0: Was it worth that much money, do you think?
1: I don't think so, because it was in a bathroom. But the amount of money they paid in legal fees far surpassed any value of that
0: painting. Was that the most valuable thing that they owned?
1: I don't think it was the most valuable, but I think it carried some sentimental value. Okay. So they were prepared to go to war over it.
0: It's crazy. And someone won it. Someone won it on Hot 99.5.

0: homewreckers on Hot 99.5 commercial free. Do men or women cheat more?
1: I don't know the answer to that. That's the real
0: you
1: answer.
0: You think it's half and half? I mean, I think men get caught more.
1: I mean, certainly I'm not a man, but I would expect that men are more complacent than women, yes.
0: Okay.

0: three big weddings that are happening. Dua Lipa and Callum Scott, Taylor Swift, Travis Kelce, and Harry Styles and Zoe Kravitz. As a divorce lawyer, who is going to divorce first?
1: I can't answer the who's going to divorce first, but they all better have pretty ironclad prenuptial agreements in place.
0: I would assume they do.
1: Yeah.
0: It's Hot 99.5. I'm going Harry Styles. Whoops.

0: 99.5, still commercial free. I am Elizabeth Anise. Sharon is here. Do you own a sauna?
1: I do.
0: Oh my God, of course you do. Did you get it from Costco?
1: I did not. So we bought my childhood home from my parents. So to be fair, my mother had put that sauna in many, many years ago. I've never used it. It is somewhere in the basement, but it does exist.
0: Does it still work?
1: You have to ask Jason. I don't know the answer to that.
0: I mean, that's a legit sauna. That's not the kind that a lot of people are just throwing saunas out in their backyard.
1: Wow. Yeah, I mean, we could do that probably.
0: I was trying to think of what spa feature I would want in my home, and I'm just not a spa kind of girl. I don't want any of it.
1: Not even a hot tub?
0: No.
1: Okay.

0: Grande on Hot 99.5. Do you hate that you told your kids that you're on the radio right now?
1: Let's just say they're all blowing up my phone right now.
0: They are. She's answering with sass, too. She says, leave me alone, kids.

0: stuff. Yeah. So it's learning to just, as my friend Lori always says, let them. Just mm-hmm. let them. With respect to court, that's a totally different story. So I am a big believer in reading the room. And my girlfriends, Alana and Tracy, have been instrumental in helping me really learn that. It's about reading the judge, reading your friends, reading the room, being at a party, and knowing when to shut up and when to speak up. And I'm definitely a work in progress. I do not have that all figured out, but it is all about reading the room.
1: Okay. And so reading, basically checking the energy that everyone is throwing you.
0: 100%, and being able to think on your feet and just roll with it.
1: That's the hard part.

0: to hear about cases that should have been headlines if they weren't on Hot 99.5. It's Stranger Danger Co-host Day. I am Elizabeth Bethany. Sharon is here. Hello.
1: Hi, nice to see you.
0: You too. And if you want any free attorney advice, we can do that. Just call anytime today, 877-995-4681. But I want to talk about retaliation because I know people get upset, right? And we're out here and when we're upset, we do crazy things. So what's the craziest thing someone's done in retaliation?
1: Okay, so one story comes to mind. Many years ago, I represented an attorney, and he was getting a divorce, and he was very unhappy about it. And so he followed his wife to her parents' home. It was in upstate New York. He put bananas up the tush of the car, the exhaust.
0: Oh, my God.
1: And then he created a Grindr account, and a man showed up at her parents' home looking for whomever he pretended to be. The best part is when we got to court, he actually wanted to fight it and have a hearing. And I was like, sir, listen, we're not having a hearing. There is not an ounce in hell that's happening. You're going to consent to the protective order because it is literally the only way that you can shield it or expunge it at the end of the term of the probation or the protective order period. And you are an attorney. So if we have a hearing and the court makes findings against you, you're going to lose your license to practice law. And he's like, oh, yeah, that's a good point.
0: So he was that crazy that he was forgetting like all the laws and the things that he should be doing.
1: I think stress causes people to do really wacky things.
0: Absolutely. Also, was he putting like mashed bananas up there? Was he trying to kill this person? And what was happening?
1: It was the whole banana with the peel, the whole thing right up the exhaust pipe. Mm-hmm. I have pictures.
0: And okay. So what evidence did they have that it was him?
1: Well, there's pictures. And if you hire an expert without getting too technical, the IP address to the Grindr account came back to his computer.
0: How many people are hiring PIs for a divorce?
1: Ton.
0: Like, is it a big percentage?
1: Oh, it's a big thing. Oh, yes. Like PIs can, they can do the stuff you see on TV, like following people around. They can come to the trash area, the curtilage of your property, and take pictures of your trash, which can show various substance abuse issues or whatnot. They can do a deep dive into your computer. I have one right now. I have an ongoing case right now that I can't talk about, but we are doing a deep dive into my lady's computer to see all the times that her ex-husband hacked into her system and took all of her materials.
0: So do these PIs hack into someone's computer? I mean, how are they finding this information?
1: Well, they have technology that you are paying for them to look for highly specific things. And then at least here in Maryland, you designate that person as an expert and they can testify in court.
0: Do they find themselves in unfortunate situations trying to follow someone? You know, like on movies, you see a PI and like all of a sudden they're watching a murder scene go down.
1: 100%. I had a case years ago where the PI sent, I guess, like a rookie to this person's house to put like a tracer or a tracker on the bottom of the car. Oh, and the guy on whose car we were putting the tracker came out of the house and was like, what the expletive are you doing here? Get out from under my car. The whole thing was like done.
0: The idea of a rookie PI. I mean, that's what we all are in our everyday lives. So to go try to do that officially is bold.
1: I feel like I need to write a book.
0: Yes.
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0: am always trying to find the best ways to show appreciation to people who are listening. So I have people come in and join me on the show. Hi, Sharon.
1: Hello. Nice to see you.
0: You too. And also, I want to give out surprise tickets. So if you have nothing to do tonight and you want to go see Machine Gun Kelly, you can call me right now. If you want Kehlani tickets for a couple months from now, you can call me right now. That's it. I'm just going to take all these callers. They can choose which ones they want.
1: I love it. I want these tickets, but tonight is JC's birthday, so I'm going to be with JC tonight.
0: Okay. 877-995-4681 as BTS is on. This is Swim.

0: 95 just gave out a bunch of tickets. We also have a few more for MGK if you want to call for tonight. But have you, how do you feel about birds?
1: I don't love them.
0: Why?
1: They scare me.
0: What about a crow specifically?
1: I really don't have any feelings about crows.
0: Okay. I do know that they're a little ominous, but they are apparently very friendly with humans. I had one friend who rescued one and like watched it walk away, got really emotional. But now this other woman rescued a crow and it keeps leaving her gifts at her front door, you know, of moss and bird nests and stuff, but.
1: I feel that you're making my point for me.
0: What? This is a beautiful thing. I love all animals. It's Hot 99.5.

0: a feeling this is going to get heated on Hot 99.5. Stranger Danger Co-host Day every Wednesday. I hope people have fun tuning in to see what kind of character I have joining me. So today I have Sharon. You are a divorce attorney. You can find her on my Instagram and stuff. But you have a very strong feeling. I mean, you've said multiple times today about the TikTok girls sharing their stories.
1: Yeah. So here's the thing. I discovered TikTok about a year ago. And boy, my life has not been the same since.
0: It never is. It never is after that. Why do you hate these people, mostly women, doing the 16-part stories of their, why did I marry this guy?
1: Okay, so first, I don't hate anyone or anything. I think it's in, I think that what you put out on social media, you need to be careful. First of all, your credibility and your reputation are everything, right? You're constantly being assessed, whether it's in your friend group, whether it's at a dinner, whether it's in court, whether it's you doing what you do magically here every day, right? When people go online, I'm using TikTok as an example, but it really is across any social media. All of that stuff is discoverable in a divorce.
0: Yeah.
1: Or if the divorce is over, in a post-judgment issue. And what that means in plain English is, when you decide to go online and put up your 16-part series about who the bleep did I marry, that's like a common one, or the let me tell you about what my au pair did with my husband,
0: yeah,
1: or the let me tell you why so-and-so is a such-and-such. Okay. So all of that is actually evidence.
0: But if I post that, let's say my husband's been a terrible person, I'm posting that, I'm like, I'm ruining his reputation. I'm going to win in court because I have all these stories.
1: So I see it differently.
0: Okay.
1: I see that completely backfiring on you because it makes you look unhinged and incapable of securing your own emotions. So I'm not saying don't post on TikTok. I'm saying that there are certain things in your life that should remain private. And even if you feel that so-and-so is a such-and-such and the other one is a son of a something, okay, the whole world doesn't need to know it. The whole world certainly doesn't care. They're not your friends. And that evidence can then come in to show that you are, in fact, either not fit to parent your child or you're not fit to co-parent, which goes to legal custody. It all matters. As my father used to always say to me, and my husband says to me all the time, everyone is always watching. Mm-hmm. And so I think you just have to take that to heart in anything you do, in any situation you're in.
0: I think we are all being watched, right? Which I always tell people not to worry about that because you do you and do not worry. If you are putting something on TikTok, if I'm posting a whole story on there, like I want people to see it. Maybe it takes off. Maybe it puts whoever I'm talking about in a dark light. And you know what? If it makes me look unhinged, hopefully at least I get money for being unhinged.
1: I love that. And I think there's a really fine line between wanting people to see your story. I totally get that. I was out with some girlfriends last night for my girlfriend Adina's birthday. We had the best time. Beautiful pictures. I posted that because it's a beautiful moment and I want to share it with people in my life. That is very different than going on TikTok and rehashing your marriage, how your marriage terminated, what you think of him, and what can ultimately happen in a custody battle. I just think people need to be smart about the use of social media.
0: Do you ever DM these people and be like, let me represent you or the other person?
1: No, but I have been known to leave very specific comments. And,
0: oh my God.
1: And some of them do go viral because I'm saying what everybody else is thinking.
0: Okay, now I need to go find your comments.
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4: 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Yeah.

0: is something that people have been trying to make happen for decades, and it's a city on the water, kind of like they're trying to put a city in space, but also in the ocean.
1: Okay.
0: So they have designed a boat that will hold 80,000 people to live there.
1: And who are these people going?
0: Your face is so scrunched. You're like, absolutely not. Absolutely not. Because it doesn't even move. It's really meant to just stay in the water. Uh-huh. I think they said 60,000 people, or no, 40,000 people would live there. 20,000 would be workers that might like go back and forth. And then 20,000 would be tourists. It would cost $16 billion. It's 1 mile long.
1: Okay, so I would be the tourist, not the worker, and I have to be guaranteed a water view.
0: Yeah.
1: And do I get to design the house that I live on this 1 mile strip?
0: I don't know. I mean, there's a ton of different houses that they plan on building. There's a tram that would take you from one side to the other. They're saying there will be colleges, stadiums, you know, everything that a city might have.
1: I mean,
0: I'm intrigued. But $16 billion. That's a lot of money.
1: Sounds like Fisher Island in Miami.
0: It's Hot 99.5. This is Sabrina Carpenter. Thank you.

0: is Sharon, as my Stranger Danger co-host today.
1: Yes, ma'am.
0: And an attorney.
1: Yes.
0: On Hot 99.5. When people are going, when they find out that they're fighting against you in court, what is your reputation? Are you tough? Are you easy to work with?
1: Oh, goodness. Okay, so honestly, I think people would say to you that I'm very easy to work with. And very anti-litigation when possible.
0: Okay, so you're a negotiator.
1: Yes, I try very hard to be conciliatory. What I tell clients day one is, you have to love your children more than you hate your spouse.
0: Good advice. Okay.

0: favorite part about Wednesdays is learning about other people's lives and my Stranger Danger co-host. So I'm EB. It's Hot 99.5. Sharon, welcome.
1: Thank you so much for having me.
0: You are Jewish, and I was learning all about, first of all, just like learning about the anti-Semitic feelings that you guys have. Often.
1: Yeah, we've definitely experienced quite a bit of hate since October 7th.
0: Yeah, and I always want to ask questions about that, but that was off the air. I'm also fascinated by bar and bat mitzvahs.
1: Let's go.
0: Because as an outsider, I'm like, okay, this is a giant party that's basically a wedding that a teenager gets to have.
1: It can be, or it can be very modest. It's up to the family.
0: No way. No, there's no modest ones. Because if they're being invited to the rich people's bar and bat mitzvahs, they can't have a modest one.
1: Some of them are more modest than others. Everybody does what's right for them.
0: And then are the other parents in the background like, this is one of those modest ones?
1: I think that absolutely happens.
0: Dang. What? I mean, obviously, there are some that are extravagant, right? But is there like a sign that a parent cut corners on their planning?
1: Yeah. So I think if you were to ask people in my local friend group who have recently thrown mitzvahs or attended many, they would be able to tell you where they think somebody may have cut corners. But I think it's really all about supporting the family, and everybody does what's right for them, and everybody's on a different budget. So I think it's important to be fair.
0: Is there one thing that you, because of the ceremony that it is, like what do you not cut corners on, or what are you not like going cheap on?
1: So if you're asking me, Sharon, okay, I'm a huge believer in doing something right or not doing it at all.
0: Okay.
1: So I'm not cutting corners on anything.
0: Okay.
1: Okay. So for me, what is most important? Okay. The food has to be exceptional. You have to have an open bar, and it has to be higher level drinks. Okay. For me personally, the entertainment, okay, I used Washington talent, Chad Ricardo, your good friend.
0: Love him.
1: He's also an MC, and he's done a number of bar mitzvahs. He's incredible.
0: Call him up. He's so good.
1: Yes.
0: Chad Ricardo.
1: My girlfriend, Emily Goldberg, runs a beautiful beauty bar in Bethesda. It's called Emily Cosmetics, and she does people's makeup and hair and all the stuff to get you ready, including the bat mitzvah girl, the mom, the grandma. She's fabulous. Some people work with, like a coordinator for a mitzvah. I did mine myself. I went to Da Vinci, which is basically a florist and a rental place in Silver Spring.
0: Okay.
1: And they helped design the entire concept for you.
0: Do you think the kids that are technically being celebrated, do they appreciate this, or is it really a party for the family?
1: So I love that question, because I recently asked my daughter that. And I think the answer is the child does not have the ability to really understand or appreciate the amount of work that goes into a bar bat mitzvah. My kids are, I think they are naturally grateful people. But I would say that children do not really understand the amount of work that goes into it. Now, some people will do what's called a kids party, which is far more economical and, frankly, I think the smartest move a person can make. But because this was my last child, I decided to make it an adult party that also had children at it. And so we recreated a Miami nightclub theme, which
0: was
1: a lot of fun.
0: And you were showing me pictures, like the fact that, how old are they when they have this? 13?
1: Generally 13, although my oldest two, Haley and Joshua, had a B'nai, which is a combined mitzvah. And I think my daughter was 13 and my son was like 12 and three quarters.
0: Oh,
1: the
0: God.
1: Rabbi was not happy with me, but he agreed to do it.
0: There's just so much politics in all of it. But very intriguing.
1: My girlfriend Lindsay made a mitzvah for her child a few years ago, and she was telling me she did it at Pinstripe, and I was there recently. It is the most beautiful space.
0: Yeah, no, it is. I've been to a wedding there, too.
1: Yeah, I've never been to a wedding there, but, you know, you can do it anywhere. Like, you can make it beautiful anywhere, and it's just about what's right for you. Everybody is different.
0: Right for the parents.
1: That's right. Well,
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0: it to the new one from Ariana Grande on Hot 99.5. I love that we have my Stranger Danger co-host's daughter calling in right now. So I want to ask you, what is the thing that embarrasses you the most about your mom?
1: Let's go.
2: She's very outspoken.
0: Am I?
2: She has a lot to say.
0: Do I? That's what's making her a good Stranger Danger co-host. What embarrasses you about your daughter?
3: Nothing embarrasses me about her, but I had to change the fingerprint on my lock to my closet because she steals all of my clothing and my shoes. All of them.
2: It's my favorite store, my closet.
0: I mean, it is the cheapest store.
3: It is. This is what happens when you have a million children. I just want to throw that out
2: there. Okay, we only have one daughter.
3: Okay, yeah. Anyway, goodbye.

0: list of the richest self-made women. Do you have any guesses as to who's number one?
1: Oprah Winfrey?
0: Oprah is at number 16.
1: Okay.
0: She might be the highest in media and entertainment, ahead of Taylor Swift. Number one is Diane Hendricks of Hendricks Construction.
1: Amazing.
0: She's worth $21.7 billion.
2: Let's go.
0: And then, I don't know who this is, but Daniela Amode, she's 38, something in tech. $15.5 billion at 38. Wow. You know how much I'm worth at 38? Not that. $5.99.5. Taylor Swift, she's down in the 20s.

0: 99.5 and me, Elizabethany, on a Stranger Danger co-host day. Also, Sharon has been here. We've talked about your business as an attorney, but also the entire time we've talked, you've had a girl gang group supporting you, cheering you on, telling you you need a podcast.
1: I'm the luckiest human alive.
0: How many people are in this group?
1: So I have two separate groups. Okay. I have a group of women who are like my sisters, and then I have another group of couples that I love like family, and those are men and women. There's eight of us.
0: And you, it sounds like these women are down to hang out and like support each other, and maybe it's because I don't know that they have any toddlers. Like all of my girlfriends, I can't get them to go to lunch on a Sunday.
1: I love this, but you are very young and I'm very old, and I promise it all changes when the kids get older.
0: I hope so. I'm like, hire a babysitter, or you know what? I don't know. Hire your husband to watch
1: 100%. Although mine likes to be included in everything, so I try to do as much as I can with the group as I can.
0: Yeah, my husband, I mean, we like to do things together as well, but like, he's out on a boys' day today. They all took off of work.
1: I love it.
0: It's amazing, but I want that for myself.
1: But that's the stuff that keeps your marriage strong, I promise.
0: I do agree with that. Yeah. So is there something, what's your advice for people who want a strong girl gang?
1: You know, you just have to put yourself out there. I think I woke up one day right around when I turned 45 and I knew certain things in my life had to change. And I changed those things and the world literally opened up to me after that.
0: What did you change?
1: I lost a lot of weight. I gained some confidence. I put myself first. I opened up my own law firm just a few years prior. And I just really recommitted to having the best possible marriage I could. And once all those things fell into place, everything else did too.
0: Okay, so that is a lot that happened. Ultimately, it just sounds like you found yourself again of 100%. Sorts, which then helped you find friends. But is there something that happened to make you realize like, oh, I need a change?
1: I think I got very lucky. Like with the women group, as my friend Sherry always says, like we build each other up. We support each other. These women are all professional and amazing in their own rights. They're all very successful. In my other group of couples, like Alana and Felice and Kate and Judy and Lori, these girls are literally like my sisters. Like they're just incredible. And we hang out all the time. We travel. We go to concerts. We went to New York recently. We all went on a cruise for my friend Gil's 60th birthday, which was incredible. He rented out an entire restaurant on the last night. We walked in there and there were just pictures of all of his best friends. It was incredible.
0: Wow.
1: I think just when you put that authenticity out there, it all comes back to you. And I've been very lucky.
0: And if you're all supportive of each other, I mean, I'm just thinking of him putting the photos of his friends on his birthday.
1: Yes.
0: He's not making it about him.
1: Right.
0: He's showing, and that's kind of what not to that level. I try to have birthday parties that I think my friends will enjoy just as much as I will. But yeah, when you put that out for your friends, hopefully you're getting it back. And if you're not, it's kind of like a relationship. Just go find someone who will.
1: That's exactly right. So I have learned to not sit at tables where I'm not welcomed. Mm. And by really focusing on the people who love me and accept me the way I am, my entire world has opened.
0: I love that.
1: Yeah.
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0: about the Big Mac sauce that is now, you can get it as dipping sauce at McDonald's.
1: Yes.
0: And you're not pleased with it.
1: I mean, if it's a mayonnaise-based sauce, like, you lost me at hello.
0: Oh, interesting. Okay.
1: But ketchup, I'm all in.
0: All right.
1: Yeah.
0: It's Hot 99.5. Also at McDonald's, they have adult Happy Meals for the World Cup. You know, everybody's got to celebrate the World Cup.
1: Love it.
0: They have breakfast and dinner options, or lunch, and you get a little commemorative cup of one of the most famous soccer players.
1: Lovely.
0: I like all the celebrations that are happening.
1: It's delightful. I went to World Cup once as a kid, and wow, there was this guy behind me with this massive cowbell, and he wouldn't stop ringing it. It was driving me bananas. I thought my mother was going to lose it.
0: And that's your memory of it.

0: Yeah, on Hot 99.5, you said you went where last night that you would recommend to people to go check out?
1: My girlfriend Emily made this beautiful birthday party for my friend Adina at the Marriott headquarters in Bethesda. There's a gorgeous rooftop bar called Hip and Flask.
0: Okay.
1: Beautiful. It was a beautiful night. Maybe you don't

0: Another Stranger Danger co-host day in the books. So if you ever want to join me for the entire show, hit me up online at Elizabethany. That's all you did.
1: It was wonderful.
0: And thank you so much for being here. You are, this is Sharon, by the way, you are a divorce attorney, but you also help out other things. You are willing to help people who hit you up.
1: I'm happy to talk to anybody and try and assist.
0: So how can people contact you?
1: Thank you so much. So my name is Sharon Diamond. I can be found all over the internet. My website is www.dgalawfirm.com. I'm on Facebook. I'm on LinkedIn. I'm all over the internet. And you can text me 301-560-2685.
0: She said, I'm going to give out my phone number right now on the radio to thousands and thousands of people.
1: If I can help, I'd love to.
0: Wow. Okay. You can also find her on my Instagram. I posted, tagged you. But it's been fascinating to have you in here. It's fascinating to hear about your life and the connections that you have with so many people. And it feels like you live in the world of your friends and neighbors on Apple TV.
1: Totally.
0: Do you know who is burglarizing your homes?
1: Oh, that's funny. I don't.
0: You got to figure that out. Okay. That's your mission. Hire a PI for it.
1: Love it.
0: But thank you so much for coming in. I appreciate
1: you. Thank you so much for having me. You're exceptional.
0: Thank you.

0: 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I better see you there.
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7: 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Very high UV index until Saturday, and we'll get down to 50s overnight. 87 for Thursday.
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1: 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The

0: 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Seacrest, Sissany, and Tanya with you. This week, of course, marks the beginning of Pride Month, a time to celebrate and honor the entire LGBTQ plus community. And in the light of that, iHeartRadio has put together something really special. 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
1: Bad Bunny grew up dreaming of eventually breaking into acting, but I doubt he ever fantasized one of his highest profile roles would see him playing Pizza. 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
1: So here's something I was reading about. I'll tell you in a few minutes with the quote of the day, but you'll make new friends and appear likable and trustworthy if you keep this hidden from them. Sounds counterintuitive, but hang on.

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1: Seacrest with you, and we've got a quote of the day here, as well as if you want to make new friends, if you want people to be drawn towards you, make sure you keep this hidden. This is something people will find you likable, but hide your phone. Don't have your phone if you're trying to meet new people, meet new friends. Keep your phone out of sight when you're meeting new people. Makes you more likable, makes you obviously more focused, more trustworthy. Leaving your phone out on a table, even if never using it, makes others more timid because they fear you're soon going to be distracted. I take your phone. I take it. I move it. I put it over there. I just pick it up, move it away. As I'm picking up, I say, you don't mind if I move your phone off the table.
2: Yeah.
1: But I take it. Why? Four phones on the table? Really? Come on. Why? Hide your phone. Today's quote. Maturity begins when you can be right without having to prove the other person wrong. Sissany, that was for you.
2: Woo! Take it with a grain of salt. Dang.
1: That one's for Sissany, who has to say, I was right. Scorekeeper.
2: I will say I'm wrong when I'm wrong.
1: But you obviously want everybody to say, oh, yes, you're right.
2: Yeah.
1: If I were your husband, I would just say you're right. I wouldn't even argue with you.
2: Tell him that.
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12: 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Hey, quick question for the parents listening right now. 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